0: bird flu has killed about 3/4 of elephant seal pups on Australian Antarctic islands. Scientists say more than 13,000 of the 17,000 baby seals have been wiped out by the H5N1 strain, which was detected on Heard Island last year. We'll have more coming up next.
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0: To sport, and Fremantle is on a 13-match winning streak after coming from behind to beat Geelong in Perth last night, 14-15-99 to 14-6-90. Freo coach Justin Longmire is proud of his boys for fighting back.
3: First half, we just didn't get bang for buck. They preyed on our mistakes, whether we coughed the ball up or turned the ball over in areas that didn't allow us to defend, which gave them some pretty easy looks back the other way. Clearly got our kicking boots on at half time and would have kicked 7 straight in the third. I thought we'd ground out a really solid win.
0: Now for a look at the capital city weather around the country. Mostly sunny in Magajim, Brisbane with a top of 23. 21 and a shower or two for Gadigal Country, Sydney, and it's 14 and showers on Ngunnawal, Gambri Country, Canberra. 15 and showers in Nam, Melbourne. Showers in Nipaluna, Hobart with a max of 15. A top of 15 and showers in Tundanya, Adelaide. Partly cloudy and 18 degrees in Boorloo, Perth. And a shower or two in Garamilla, Darwin with a top of 30. If you have any stories that you'd like to share with us, you can send us an email to news@nirs.org.au.
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But Black Chat, we're lucky enough to be broadcasting to the National Indigenous Radio Service, coming out of Turbiyagara Country up there in Minjin and down there in Nam on 3KND on 1503 AM. Also too in digitube.com.au, no matter where you are across this great southern land. And some exciting news coming from down the South Coast that has been put out by Tony Burke, the Minister for Home Affairs, and Senator Melandiri McCarthy, the Minister for Indigenous Affairs. And this is ancestral breastplates secured for the Jerriga Aboriginal community. And a 19th century Aboriginal ancestral breastplate has been returned to country on the New South Wales coast. So with the assistance of the Australian Government's National Cultural Heritage Account. So we're going to catch up with the director of the Jervis Bay Maritime Museum, and that's Diane Lorenza, and find out a little bit more about what this means, because it will be going on display as of next Tuesday. So this is some pretty exciting news, and can let people in the wider community have an appreciation about First Nation people. We'll be playing the deadly First Nation music, and of course we'll be keeping you up to date with the news as it comes to hand. And as I said, we've just had early this morning an earthquake of 3.4 with a down there, out there south of Orange. So then they had another one up at 3 o'clock in the morning too as well. So it's interesting, what's happening to our country. Yes, so stay tuned. As we said, we'll keep you up to date with that and more here on Black Chat. So we're going to kick this hour off with Healing Our Culture with the Yarban Band, and then we'll come back and we'll catch up with Diane Lorenza here on 93.7 FM. And don't forget, if you're ever here in Sydney, our studios drop in 27 Cope Street. And next week, we'll be having our NAIDOC celebration, or not next week, on the Thursday, the 9th of July. We've still got another week. We'll be celebrating NAIDOC week with a Twilight rooftop gathering with some great activities happening. And we'll keep you up to date with other activities throughout the program here today.

0: And you're listening to Black Chat coming to you, hey, here on 93.7 FM in Sydney, but we're broadcasting up there in Queensland and down there in Melbourne. But you can pick us up no matter where you are across this great southern land through the National Indigenous Radio Service, coming out of Turbayagga up there in Mingin, down there in Naarm on 1503 AM, or in digitube.com.au. And we've got some great news, where ancestral breastplates secured at the Jirija Aboriginal Corporation, and these breastplates were made between 1880 and 1910. So we're going to find out a little bit more about these 19th century breastplates. They've been returned to country, and we're going to catch up with the director of the Jervis Bay Maritime Museum, and that's Diana Lorenz, and she's a Pākehā from Aotearoa. And hey, my sister, welcome to Black Chat.
1: Oh, good morning, Lola.
0: You can hear me?
1: Can, it's a bit faint.
0: Yep. I'll just check. Yes, no, it's good to see you. So how's things down the coast? Because we've just known that we've had an earthquake out there in western New South Wales, but it wasn't felt on the coast down there, was it?
1: No, I didn't hear about that. I didn't feel it anyway.
0: Yeah, no, we had two, one at 5 and one at 3 o'clock this morning out there in western New South Wales. So thank goodness it didn't hit the coast, but still it's we have to find out if there was any serious damage yet. But look, this is really exciting news in regards to this these breastplates here. When were these breastplates found, or were they handed in, or how did they come about to bring them back to the museum?
1: Look, we had a call actually in November that it was going to go to auction from a few concerned people. But basically, historically, we don't really know what happened to the breastplate for the last, say, 100 years, really. We do know that when Queen Mary Golding passed away, she probably gave the breastplate, she'd probably given the breastplate away, because there's a newspaper article that quotes her daughter Peggy as saying that she wished that she had the plate. So it probably, she could have given it away, or we're not really sure what happened, but it just disappeared. And then it just resurfaced miraculously in Melbourne late last year.
0: So how did we know it was Queen Mary Carpenter?
1: Oh, well, it's got her name inscribed on the front. We have had it authenticated by someone for the metals, basically. That's how you can identify the age or the type of them. And then we consulted the National Museum of Australia, because they actually have an extensive collection. It's called the Milne Collection. Mm-hmm. Of breastplates, and so we contacted their curator, who provided assistance. We actually spoke to so many people before we actually went to the auction to purchase it, to make sure that we were actually buying the real thing.
0: Okay, then she had a husband called Billy Budd II, King of Jervis Bay. How did you find out all that information, and did we find any descendants of Queen Mary Carpenter?
1: Oh, yes. So the first thing was King Bud Billy. His breastplate was part of the Milne collection and is in Canberra, and the museum currently holds a copy of it that's on display in the the history exhibition. And so we knew that he was awarded one, and we knew through a newspaper article that when he was given his in about 1896, Queen Mary was also, Mary Golding was also raised to be the Queen. So, similar time, but we just never saw the breastplate. And what was the second question? I've forgotten.
0: No, it's just like, what did I say then? You know, his breastplate, I can't remember now. Yeah, he was the king. And
1: they were very prominent individuals in the local area. And we have photos of them, which is very rare, because quite often we know that people were given the plates, but they didn't have photos taken of them wearing them. And there are numerous photos of James Golding, King Billy Budd, wearing his in Huskisson, in the local area, and with Mary Golding. So there's a lot of reference material that identifies them in that capacity and in their leadership. And the other thing that's kind of significant about Mary is that James Golding actually died at the grand age of about 90 in 1905. But Queen Mary lived for another 20 years, and she was really well known. There are newspaper articles which talk about people that came to the local area for holidays always made sure that they went to visit her, because it was important to pay homage to her, before they left. So lots of newspaper articles about them both. Really interesting people, actually. And, she's recorded as having, a strength of wit and being, completely... she died at about, they think, 102 or so, completely and able to communicate with people, even at that grand old age. So, and then when she died in 1928, newspaper articles published her death and stories about her around Australia, from or around regional New South Wales up to Brisbane and down to Tasmania. So she was a significant person in her own right.
0: Well, also, how do people get a breastplate give it a breastplate? What was the purpose of it?
1: They're normally, they were awarded usually for loyalty or service to the local authorities, but they were also a signifier of leadership. So if people wanted to speak to someone who they thought was had the voice of the tribe or similar, they went to the person that had the breastplate. So they were awarded by the authorities. Okay. And they have a slightly interesting history, because people do have there is a sort of negative component to them, but in history, they're known as a gorge, and the British took the idea of a gorge, which is a curved crescent-shaped plate, was awarded to British soldiers to signify their status or rank and a promotion. So they were important things, and they were part of a British soldier's uniform, and they phased them out. But for some reason in Australia, they thought that that was a great way of identifying certain people within the Aboriginal community as being important.
0: Well, also too, you held a ceremony on the 12th of June down there at the museum, who was there? Were there descendants there as well as dignitaries, I suppose politicians as well?
1: Look, it was a fantastic ceremony. We had so many people from the local community. Auntie Lynette Sims came. She handed the breastplate back to the museum, so she was one of the direct descendants, along with Uncle Noel Wellington. And then we had a representative from the other another side of the family, from Yorubadala, which was Ben Stainer. He was representing Auntie Joyce Speechley from Yorubadala. They couldn't... Auntie Joyce Speechley couldn't make it, unfortunately, but no, it was a fantastic ceremony. We didn't have any politicians, but that's okay. It was a lovely, informal, I think very warm ceremony, and it was wonderful.
0: Yeah, we know there's breastplates up here in Sydney, in the museum, up here in the Mitchell Library. I think the Mitchell's got some of them here, and it was always seen as something negative. But this is a really interesting saying that it was a special for people. Did people in the community know about this breastplate as well?
1: I think it was a bit of a surprise to some of them, and it's had a very a lot of people that have viewed it had a very emotional response to seeing it. Mm. They're very important material items of something that someone has actually worn. So they came to see it with a measure of reverence, is what I'd say.
0: Yeah. Mm. Also, it's going to be on display. Is this the first breastplate that's been returned at the museum?
1: There are other breastplates that have been returned. There was one apparently 2 years ago in South Australia, but I don't know
0: about that. No, what about in the Jervis Bay and Maritime Museum I'm talking about?
1: No, we don't have this. These are the only two for the local area. So there's another one, I think, for Kiama, but I'm not sure where that is.
0: Okay, so you're having a special, you're having a ceremony, or are they going to go on display, or there will be a ceremony next Tuesday down there?
1: No, we already had the ceremony last Friday.
0: Yep.
1: Last Friday morning. It was attended by about 100 people.
0: Yep.
1: In one of our galleries.
0: Wow. Attended. So it'll just be on display within the museum.
1: And then we put it on display at the end of the month. We're just writing the labels to acknowledge Mary and make the changes to James Golding so that they're both together. And then it will be on display at the end of the month. But anybody who would like to view the breastplates currently in our collections area, they can just ask at the front desk Monday to Friday and we can show it to them.
0: No, it's interesting too because Goldings, Ali Golding here's in La Perouse, Ali Golding, and she's a very well-known educator here, and she used to do Welcome to Country. And then the Sims, of course, everyone knows the Sims from La Perouse, from Bidjigal Mob. So this is, and you said it was Lynette Sims, or who was it, Auntie, which one was it, Sims?
1: Auntie Lynette, she's Carpenter Sims.
0: Yeah.
1: So it was Mary Carpenter's breastplate.
0: Yeah. Yep, exactly, yeah. No, this is pretty deadly. So everyone, please, if you're down there, please go and check it out. And you've got photos of them as well, of both of them?
1: We do, yes.
0: And they're and the family have given permission to, show those photos as well of the both of them?
1: Yes.
0: Oh, fantastic. Look, Diane, thank you very much. This is really exciting news, that we're slowly getting things coming back, and hopefully there are other people out there that have got artifacts that please, if you do, please bring them in so that we can always have them there on display and their stories. So once again, thank you very much. And don't forget, everyone, they go on display next Tuesday, at the museum. So this is absolutely amazing. You take care and thank you very much for coming on and letting us become aware of these beautiful breastplates.
1: Thanks, Lola.
0: Thank you. And that was the director of the Jervis Bay Maritime Museum, and that's Diana Lawrence here on Black Chat. And we'll keep it moving with Back Like a Boomerang, Southwest Syndicate here on Black Chat.

0: 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So it was great to know about these 19th century Aboriginal ancestral breastplates by Queen Mary Carpenter, highly regarded as influential member of the Jerrigan Aboriginal community, her husband. Also, his name's James Goldie, but he's also known as Billy Budd II, the King of Jervis Bay, played a prominent role in local Aboriginal communities in his life in Huskisson. So, please, they're on display. They've had a big ceremony on the 12th of June with over about 100 people turned up to that ceremony, and they will be on display at the museum from the 23rd. That's next Tuesday, everyone. So pretty exciting news. Also, two other opportunities out there for MOB to be recognised, and that's the next Australian of the Year could be from your community, and nominations are now open and they close as of the 31st of July. And the The award categories are Australian of the Year, Senior Australian of the Year, 65 and over, Young Australian of the Year, 16 to 30, and Australia's Local Hero. So each state and territory selection panel chooses four recipients, one in each award category. Those 32 recipients then represent their state or territory at the National Awards, and they'll be announced in Canberra on the 25th of January next year. So nominations can be submitted online at australianoftheyear.org.au, australianoftheyear.org.au. And as I said, the nominations close as of midnight, Eastern Standard Time on Friday, the 31st of July. Yeah, so that'll be pretty deadly. Also, another opportunity coming up, and that's our AID conference, and that's going to be held at Wanjuka over there in Western Australia at the Perth Hotel, the Renaissance Hotel, on the 3rd to the 5th of September. You can get early registrations as of today, you know, the last day to get early registrations. As I said, this is the last chance to claim the discounted registrations. That's the 19th today. It says come together with Indigenous medical students, graduates, medical professionals and those interested in Aboriginal Torres Strait Islander health across Australia at their annual conference, providing a platform to learn, develop and share individual stories in a culturally safe environment, as well as invaluable opportunities in networking and shared experience with peers. So I hope, you know, that incorporates to Aboriginal and Islander, you know, health and medicines, bush medicines and that as well. So that should be a deadly one. That's the AIDA conference. So, yes, check it out, everyone. Yep, there we go. Also coming up, don't forget Woodland Performing Arts. They've got their AGM coming up next Tuesday at 6 o'clock, and that's virtual for New South Wales, Australian Eastern Standard Time. So if you're a member, make sure that you get the agenda. If you're a member, get the agenda. Yes. So these are some great things that are happening out there. Another great thing that's happening is we were talking to Yukandjara woman Karina Lester, and they're calling for First Nation communities across Australia to consider getting involved in the just-announced public inquiry into the AUKUS submarine deal, as she's a second-generation survivor of a 1953 British nuclear test at Emu Plains, and she's the daughter of the great legend Yami Lester, OAM, who was blinded by the nuclear fallout from the British nuclear testing. So they're Karina will be one of five commissioners overseeing the public hearings and issuing a final report alongside rock icon Peter Garrett, former Defence Force Chief Admiral, that's Chris Barry, former WA Premier Carmen Lawrence and Australian Institute Co-CEO Leanne Mitchin. So the inquiry will be holding hearings across Australia over the next few months. So just go to AUKUSPublicInquiry.com. It's AUKUS Public Inquiry. AUKUSPublicInquiry.com. Yes, so that's good. And also the other concern is, where will the nuclear waste go? That's what they said. That's the other question there. And also too, I think we're getting, what, second-hand submarines as well? Yeah. So there you go, something else to think about. Let's keep it going with some more deadly music here. And this is one of our great legends who travelled the world and went to America, went to Europe. And this is Wilma Redding with If Ever You're Lonely from North Queensland.
1: Look at me. I can see. see there's no love in your eyes, though you try to pretend.

0: hard to find music library.
1: In my heart. For some time I have known deep inside you have somebody new. But my heart will still want you forever. Although it is broken in two.

And a great track there from Wilma Redding. And if you don't know Wilma Redding, she grew up in Cairns. And during the 1940s and 50s, she became a singer. Then she left for New York in 1967, just before the referendum. And she was the first Australian guest of a Johnny Carson show. She also toured with Duke Ellington. It was amazing. And she travelled the world. So she toured Europe, Japan, Russia, and then was then known as the Soviet Union. So Reddy was hit with the Russians selling thousands of tickets with a 35-piece orchestra singing, well, in so many different cities over there in Russia with the Moscow Symphony Orchestra. Yeah. So there's some more that maybe you didn't know about. And she's the niece of Georgia Lee from Cairns up there as well, deadly jazz singer. Also, two other great things that are happening in Mount Isa, their first NAIDOC Rodeo and Music Festival to make history. And that's going to be on Saturday, July the 11th at Mount Isa. So that's going to be a big celebration. That Bill Broncos, Barriers and Beats for the first time in Mount Isa's history. The Red Dirt up the Buchanan Park will roar to life with a powerful new celebration of culture, connection and country at the inaugural 2026 NAIDOC 4B Rodeo and Music Festival. Yes, celebrating the milestone of 50th anniversary year. So that's great to see. Also, too, what else have we got? We're talking to Luke Carroll. He's a special guest at the Yarraba Youth Health Festival, and that's going to be happening. It kicks off on the 22nd. That's next Monday. But he'll be up there over 2 days from June the 29th to the 30th. And he's done a lot of work. So he's visiting to bring the national attention and add energy to one of Australia's most innovative youth festivals. And, yes, as I said, it's going to be a good one up there at Yarraba, that on the coast out from Cairns. Also, don't forget, if you've got events happening, let us know about it, and then we can let other people know about it. We've got, the Mount Isa, the Mount Isa Rodeo, and that's going to be on the 7th of August to the 9th of August. So that's their rodeo up there, presented by Akuba, of course, and that's going to be too at the Buchanan Park event. And so just get the tickets from www.mountisarodeo.com.au, Mount Isa Rodeo or rodeo.com.au. So it's still pretty big up there in Queensland, bull riding and, so it's all pretty good. Deborah Mailing's father was a famous rodeo rider. I wonder if she ever, I should ask her if she ever got on a bull and rode it up there in Mount Isa, because that's where she comes from. Yes, so it's a lot of great things that are happening out there as well, because, you know, NAIDOC's coming up, and that's from the 5th to the 12th of July, celebrating 50 years of Deadly. So we'll keep it moving with Jess Beck here with Back in Time.

And another deadly track there from Jess Beck, and she's got some more music coming out. Also, too, I've got to let you know, too, Australia's Best Cowboys heading to Cairns for the July 4th Buck-Off. Yeah, so it's at the Cairns Convention Centre, and it's from the 1st to the 5th of July, the official hoedown, and the Reef Casino. So that's another one. You can get your tickets from the BPR tickets at the Reef Hotel Casino. Yeah, so that should be pretty deadly. Coming up, the hoedown there. So hoedown. So they've got big days. And then we've got August. They've got the RPA Australian Monster Energy Origin 3. Then they've got the Monster Tour to Melbourne Invitational. They've got the Tour Adelaide Invitational. Caboolture Invitational. Yeah, so these are all great other events that are going to be coming up. Australia's Best Cowboys, first of all, heading to Cairns. Also, two other events that are happening out there. And don't forget, if you've got events happening, let us know about it. And you can do that by emailing me here at blackchat@coryradio.com, blackchat@coryradio.com. And, yeah, we'll get you on and let people know what's going on, just like the breastplates we've got that have been given back to the Geryron community down there on the south coast. And they're going to be on display at the museum down there as of next Tuesday. Yeah, so the Jervis Bay. Pretty deadly, yes. So if you're down that way, Jervis Bay Maritime Museum, check it out. That's Queen Mary and her husband's breastplates will be on display down there. So what else have we got? We've got celebrating a new book honouring May Gibbs and Nutco and Wild Koalas. And this is the Australian Koala Foundation. And they're delighted to have sponsored a new enhancing book celebrating the lives of Mary Gibbs and her love of wild koalas. In fact, she and her husband call themselves Mr. and Mrs. Bear. So that's a deadly one, the new book honouring them both and wild koalas, because there is a grave concern about koala habitat, which is being destroyed, but there are people out there trying to save them. So the Australian Koala Foundation is the principal non-for-profit, non-government organisation. They're dedicated to the affecting management and conservation of the koalas and its habitat. So their main goal is to refine and update the koala habitat atlas map of all wild koala habitat and get the Koala Protection Act enacted to ensure koalas and their habitat are protected. Yes. So there we go. What else have we got? We've got another great unit, Truth Telling, and this is a book by Alan and Unwin, The First Inventors, and that's by Billy Griffiths, Larissa Berant, and Sean Allen.

more truth telling. Let's keep it moving. And I thought we'd play our Deadly Wilmeretta's auntie, you know, Georgia Lee. She comes from Cairns, of course, and this is a deadly track called Down Under Blues.

And the amazing voice, Sarah Georgia Lee. Yeah, the auntie of, Wilma Redding. Meanwhile, oh, exciting news coming on NITV on Sunday night, the featuring documentary, Sugar Man. Yes, you know, Searching for Sugar Man, and that's Rodriguez. Yes, so he'll be on at 8:30 this Sunday. Yes, yeah, he was pretty popular in South Africa first, and he was pretty popular here. I went to see him here in the early 90s when he came to Sydney, and he played at the Metro in the city, and everybody was singing. He, I think he got such a shock that we all knew his songs. Yeah, so please tune in on 8:30 on NITV on Sunday night, Rodriguez, yes, and it's called Searching for Sugar Man. So these are some great things that are happening out there. And then on Current Affairs, Living Black Series 33 on Monday night, Carla Grant sits down with Jade North at the highest level. He's a former professional footballer, and she talks about his amazing career. So there, and we're almost to the top of the hour. We'll throw one in with, as Jessica Melboy says, glow here on Black Chat, as we always do. We glow every day.

And we've come to the top of the hour here. And don't forget, too, they've got NASDA. They've got their first 50th graduation ceremony next Wednesday from 11 a.m. to 1 p.m. at the Art House in Wyong in New South Wales here. And it was great to catch up with the director of the Jervis Bay Maritime Museum in regards to the breastplates of Queen Mary Carpenter and her husband, Billy Budd II, King of Jervis Bay. Yes, so it's all good news out there. So don't forget too, we've just heard about a magnitude 3.5 quake was recorded within the Newmont gold mine site south of Orange at 5:45 this morning. And also there was a second one, it was earlier, at a 3.2 earthquake was recorded northwest of Wilcannia at about 3:20. Just two people reported feeling the quake, which is detected near the remote station at the National Park. And that's all we have on the program here. We'll be continuing on 93.7 FM. And in the next hour, thank you all for tuning in, you know, up there in Minjin and down there in Nam. But we're going to catch up now. I'm going to go up to Cooktown in the next hour, and we're going to catch up with our deadly brother up there, and he'll give us an update. And that's our deadly brother, Glenmore Johnston. And he'll give us some update of some of the great things that are happening in North Queensland and the Torres Strait. Plus, we'll keep you up to date with the news and always play you First Nation deadly music. But before all that, there'll be news on the hour, every hour right through to 6 o'clock from the National Indigenous Radio Service coming out of Turbayagra country up there in Minjin. I'm your host, Lola Forrester. Enjoy your weekend. And don't forget, hey, Sugar Man, yeah, Rodriguez on Sunday night, 8:30 on NITV.

time, we've also got a couple of students in from the Eora TAFE College here that's based in Abercrombie Street. So that's a college where a lot of our mob go. It's a mixed college now, and we'll find out what they're doing here at the at TAFE College here at around about 10:30, 11:30 today.

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4: Hello, I'm Adam Evans with the NIRS News. Alcohol bans in remote Aboriginal communities and town camps in the Northern Territory have been extended. They were due to expire in January, but the Territory Government has announced they will continue beyond next year. Under the bans, it's illegal to bring or sell or consume alcohol in the communities. The Territory's Alcohol Policy Minister, Stephen Edgington, has told SBS the expansion will protect communities.
5: Well, we've seen from past events under the former Labor government, they allowed the Stronger Futures legislation to expire back in July 2022. After the expiration of that legislation, what we saw was the rivers of grog, so to speak, flowing through the town camps in Alice Springs. It led to serious violence against women. It resulted in just mayhem in the town camps.
4: Traditional owners hope a book with heartwarming testimonies and beautiful photos will help them stop the construction of Brisbane's Olympic Stadium in Barrabin, Victoria Park. Yagara elder Gajikeri Charlton will hand the book showcasing Barrabin's beauty to the Federal Environment Minister Murray Watt at his Brisbane office. She says it includes some powerful testimonies.
6: It's very heartwarming, the messages that we're getting. And people are saying similar things, but in their own words. And from across the continent, from around Mugungeon, and also internationally. So we've got a lot of support. People are rallying behind us.
4: Over 1,000 Palestinians have been killed since the Israel-Hamas ceasefire was signed last October, according to Gaza's health ministry. Medics say an Israeli strike on a car in Gaza City has killed three people. The Israeli military says it's targeting Hamas militants. 73,000 Gazans have been killed since October 7, 2023. Israel and the Palestinian militant group are still at odds over the US President Donald Trump's Gaza plan, which would see Hamas lay down its weapons and Israel withdrawing from the enclave. A team of James Cook University researchers are using AI and an Australian-wide network of microphone sensors to monitor wildlife sounds. The project uses smart technology to efficiently scan audio from around 60 sites and identify specific animal calls. Dr. Slade Allen-Enkins says it helps track and protect threatened species.
7: Australia has a lot of threatened species. We're actually one of the worst in the world for extinctions and the number of threatened species. And so a lot of these vocal vertebrates like birds, frogs and mammals make a lot of sound. And so this acoustic network is a potential really good data source for looking for threatened species. And so we really wanted to examine that.
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4: To sport, and Canada has beaten Qatar 6-0 at the FIFA World Cup in Vancouver. Canada's Jonathan David scored three goals. The match between Mexico and South Korea has just begun in Zapopan in central Mexico. Now for a look at the capital city weather around the country. Mostly sunny and Maggage in Brisbane with a top of 23. 21 and a shower or two for Gadigal Country, Sydney. And it's 14 and showers on Ngunnawal, Gambri Country, Canberra. 15 and showers in Naarm, Melbourne. Showers in Nipaluna, Hobart with a max of 15. A top of 15 and showers in Tundanya, Adelaide. Partly cloudy and 18 degrees in Boorloo, Perth. And a shower or two in Garamilla, Darwin with a top of 30. If you have any stories that you'd like to share with us, you can send us an email to news@nirs.org.au. That's news@nirs.org.au.
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18: 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I'm Jacob from the First Nations team at the ACCC. 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That's 1300 303 143. Authorised by the Australian Government, Canberra.
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1: Hello, I'm Adam Evans with the NIRS News. Alcohol bans in remote Aboriginal communities and town camps in the Northern Territory have been extended. They were due to expire in January, but the Territory Government has announced they will continue beyond next year. Under the bans, it's illegal to bring or sell or consume alcohol in the communities. The Territory's Alcohol Policy Minister, Stephen Edgington, has told SBS the expansion will protect communities.
2: Well, we've seen from past events under the former Labor government, they allowed the Stronger Futures legislation to expire back in July 2022. After the expiration of that legislation, what we saw was the rivers of grog, so to speak, flowing through the town camps in Alice Springs.
3: It is National Talk Black. It is I, Trevor Tim, Trinity Trev Murray from Nakari. I come to you live from First Nation Radio Station here in Cairns on Yidinji country. And that's BBM, Bummerbip Media, 98.7 FM. We go across the nation thanks to NERS, National Digital Radio Service. Have your saying, Yarn Up Strong. Deadly number here is 1-800-422-416. You can text the brothers as well, 045-714-0550. And don't forget our Facebook page as well, BBM 987 FM. I'd like to acknowledge traditional owners of the land we broadcast from and to all our traditional owners across this beautiful country of ours. Welcome Black, National Talk Black. Have your saying, Yarn Up Strong. All right, now Cultural Creativity and Family Fund lead QPAC's Clancestry in 2026. Queensland Performing Arts Centre, QPAC, has today announced the free program of events for its iconic Clancestry Festival, celebrating First Nation art and culture across the centre from 30 July to 8 August 2026. With that, we're going to catch up a yarn now with Dearly Brother Bradley Chatfield, QPAC, Clancestry Festival Director and Head of First Nations Programming, and we have Bradley on the line. Bradley, good morning. How are you?
4: Good, thanks. How are you?
3: I'm very good, Bradley. Thank you very much for coming to the program. Before we start, can you let them?
4: A pleasure.
3: Thank you, my friend. Can you let the mob know who your mob, where you're from, please, Bradley?
4: Yep, I'm Camilla Roy from Coonabarabran, northwestern New South Wales.
3: And a big shout out to you, mob. Thank you very much. So, look, fantastic. Here we have the Clancestry Festival, celebrating First Nation art culture across the centre from 30 July to 8 August. Enlighten us, please. What can we expect and what can people see, obtain, all the above?
4: Oh, gosh, what can you not expect? This year we've got an action-packed series of events, including our 7 ticketed shows in our venues. And we're kicking it off with our first gathering with our local traditional owners celebrating First Nations arts and culture. That evening will be hosted by Tony Armstrong, and then we kick off into our free events, Mob Music Outside with the language Say True God and Sephora. We've got the legendary Jessica Malboy performing for us as well. We've got Yossi Yindi, we've got Troy Tassadaly. We have a weekend of kids' activities. We've got your mob from up there coming down to do the Roomba.
3: Yes.
4: A Googa Yalindu story. We've got it all going on, Trev.
3: Fantastic. It's like a smorgasbord of entertainment galore. Now, happening, describe the venue, please.
4: So the venue is we have multiple venues in QPAC. We've got the concert hall, which will host Jessica Malboy and Yossi Yindi. We've got the Playhouse, which will hold Baraga Yanga, which is a language choir, and Troy Cassidaly. We've got the Cremorne Theatre at QPAC hosting Gunawara Recreation, our children's show Camp Culture, and Yidin Spirit Women by First Creatives. We've also got the Cultural Forecourt outside of QPAC, which will hold all our weekend activities. It's all free for kids and adults alike, all music, all dancing, all acrobatics, all kids' shows, face painting, floral arrangements, cooking demonstrations, gather markets, and we've also got the information bus as well.
3: Mm.
4: It's going to be non-stop.
3: Brother, when you look at something like this, the vehicle as it is in regard to, look at the bridge builder, it's a vehicle educating, knowledge, what have you, look great for tourism, for example, you know what I mean?
4: Yep.
3: Walk a mile in our featherfoot, so to speak, see our culture, emerge in it, get educated and be amongst it. It's a great platform, isn't it?
4: That's right. And, you know, with it being free and outside as well, we just have such a diverse range of people coming by. Some are coming especially for Clancestry because they've seen it advertised. And then we also have, for the proximity of the cultural forecourt, we have a lot of people coming by on the weekend and dropping in. We had some people come in to drop in for one morning last year, and they stayed basically with their family all day. So it really is a great event for adults, children, First Nations and non-First Nations people alike.
3: Bradley, beautiful. Give our listeners out there a bit of history, background. How long has Clancestry been running for? And what's the vision, bro?
4: Yeah, sure. Clancestry started back in 2013, and it has run predominantly for the last 5 years. There's been a couple of years where we've had, floods and pandemics and things where it didn't run for a couple of years. But, it's been a fixture on the calendar for the last few years, and it's just such a great way to celebrate First Nations arts and culture. Yes. And obviously it goes from strength to strength every year with building our audiences and our capacity and just getting it out there.
3: Look, beautiful. Hats off to you. Hats off to the team. Thank you so very much. So there's date claimer there, 30 July to 8 August. If you're travelling down to Brisbane, watch the Broncos play or get flogged, how they're going. Whatever, go and check out this fantastic festival, Clancestry Festival. Thank you for sharing. Big shout out to QPAC, and we'll talk soon, my friend.
4: Thank you so much for your support.
3: Take care, brother. Bye-bye.
4: Thank you. Bye.
3: A beautiful yarn there. That's Bradley Chatfield, and he's the QPAC, Clancestry Festival, director and head of First Nations programming. So it's another fantastic opportunity to get amongst it regarding culture. Like I said, great for tourists and what have you. It's 30 July right through to 8 August, so a week's work of a beautiful entertainment and artwork and display and activities and dancing and singing and all the above. So walk a mile in Featherfoot, your mob. Go and check it out. This is your daily program, National Talk Black. Have your saying, yarn up strong. Deadly number here, 1-800-422-416. 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It's Trevor Tim, Trendy Trev, Murray from the Curry, yarning up the stories here on your daily program, National Talk Black.

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5: Zoe Trevor, Tim Trendy, Trev Murray from the Curry. 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And we go across the nation thanks to NERS, National News Radio Service. Have your say and yarn up strong, your mob. Now, Rising's First Peoples Melbourne Art Trams return with six new visions of black imagination. That's the word I'm trying to say. Melbourne's tram become moving works of arts once more as the First Peoples Melbourne Art Trams return to the city streets, launching as part of Rising. Over the coming weeks, six newly wrapped trams enter the network, each transformed into a moving canvas by Aboriginal artists with connections to Victoria. Look, with that, and catch up a yarn now with Kate Tenbruen, First Peoples Melbourne Art Trams curator. And we have Kate on the line. Kate, good morning. How are you?
6: Hey, I'm good, thank you. How are you?
5: I'm well. Thank you very much for coming to the program. Before we start, sister, can you let the mob know who your mob, where you're from, please?
6: Yeah, so my name is Kate Tenbruen. I'm a Tanmurang woman, so my mob's from down south, so down central Victoria.
5: Yes.
6: And I work as an artist and a curator in Melbourne.
5: Okay, well, big shout out to your mob and cold country down that way, me being in Cairns, North Queensland, sister. Look, good to be yarn with you. Look, fantastic. We have a moving vehicle, when we're talking trams or what have you, and to have our artwork on there. I mean, it's it paints the picture, pardon the pun, but it does paint the picture, but it puts our knowledge out there, who we are and what would have you, an educational platform. So tell us about how it all first started, and it's back again, please, Kate.
6: Yeah, absolutely. Yeah, so there's six trams this year like in other years, which is really fantastic, and they travel on all different routes across Melbourne, so out into the suburbs, down to the bay, through the city, carrying our stories with them as they go. And the art trams, the Melbourne art trams is one of the longest running public art programs across the country. It started back in the 70s. And so it's been going for almost 50 years.
5: Beautiful.
6: And in 2021, it shifted to a focus on First Peoples artists and artwork.
5: My sister, this should be templated across the country, all trams, all moving vehicles.
6: Yeah, it would be amazing. Imagine everything covered in beautiful black art.
5: So how long have you been a curator in this space, Kate?
6: This was just my first year working on art trams. But I've been working as a curator for, I don't know how long, but I've worked... You know, I worked at the Koori Heritage Trust down here at Fed Square, at ACME. Last year, I curated the Telstra's Zanatsia up in Darwin.
5: Yes.
6: But, yeah, it's been really lovely. You know, the art trams, they really platform and celebrate artists with connections to Victoria. So
5: yes.
6: Either traditional owners from down here or artists who are living and working and contributing down to the community down here. So sharing our stories and artworks and images and imaginings of the future as well as the past.
5: And how's it work regarding the artists? Are they selected? How are they selected? And what's the go? Do they all have like one tram each or paint that picture, please, Kate?
6: Yeah, so there's an expression of interest that goes out every year.
5: Good.
6: And the curator will set a brief or a theme that they're asking artists to respond to. So you can put forward an old work, an existing work, or you can make something new, but they just have to reflect on that theme and connect with that theme.
5: Sure.
6: And then there's a selection process that happens, and then each artist will work on one tram. And they might have, you know, both sides of the tram might have a different artwork on them.
5: Mm-hmm.
6: They might put forward a few artworks, and then we work really closely with the graphic designer to sort of cut out pieces and arrange them across the tram to really...
5: Yes.
6: It's almost like making a new work really custom made for the tram, because they're such, you know, it's not a flat canvas. They have curves and doors and windows.
5: That's
6: and,
5: right, exactly.
6: You know, lines. And so the artworks then get photographed, or they might be digitally made and then printed, and then they wrap over the tram.
5: So then it's like a sticker it puts on the tram,
6: yeah,
5: is that right?
6: Basically. Yeah,
5: yeah,
6: back
5: beautiful.
6: In the day they would actually hand paint the tram.
5: That's what I'm thinking was my question.
6: Yeah, but they don't do that anymore. Now they...
5: We're 21st century now.
6: Yeah,
5: use the technology that's available.
6: Very skilled teams of people from
5: yeah.
6: the designer to the printers and the wrappers. And yeah, it's a pretty massive project with a lot of people involved.
5: And it's a business entity. We artists are talking about these artists getting paid for the work that they're doing, is that right?
6: Yeah, of course.
5: Yeah,
6: yeah. And
5: beautiful.
6: This is run through Rising Festival, who deliver the trams every year.
5: Good.
6: They run on the tracks for a whole year, so they launch within the festival, but then they stick around for a whole year.
5: Mm-hmm.
6: And yeah, this year I was really, you know, I invited Aunty Marlene Gilson, who's a Wadawurrung elder, senior painter, as a legacy artist.
5: Marlene Gibson, OAM.
6: Artist.
5: Yes.
6: OAM, exactly,
5: beautiful.
6: Yes. Much respect. And so her painting was, her tram was the first tram to launch out onto the track.
5: Good.
6: And then we followed that with Natasha Carter's work. Natasha is a Jaja Wurrung, Yorta Yorta and Jaru artist,
5: mm-hmm.
6: Who made a beautiful digital piece. And she made that all herself and designed up the tram herself, because she works with graphic design. There's also work by Mitch Marnie, who's a Bunwurrung Barkindji artist, and Sina Zeta Cumston, who's also a Barkindji artist.
5: Yes.
6: Who have used prints. They're both working with printmaking for, you know, the specific works that went on the trams this
5: mm-hmm.
6: year. And so was Sonia Hodge, who's a Lardal artist. So there was a couple of printmakers actually this year, and we
5: yes,
6: photographed
5: sure.
6: their work. And some layered, you know, Mitch's process was actually printing real fish and then scanning them, adding illustrations to create layers and depth and colour with that. And then Jenna May Lemelee, who's a Larrakia Karajarian Wadaman artist, who had a kind of mixed media photographic piece, which these big, beautiful green leaves, which she's used pages of an old dictionary to.
5: So we're talking land and sea, aren't we? Talk about telling stories. That's what exactly
6: yeah,
5: what it does,
6: and
5: doesn't
6: sky,
5: it?
6: Yeah, you know, it's really about, yeah, it was really beautiful to see the different ways that everybody reflected on the theme and the brief and the different ways that they interpreted that, but then how much connection there was, you know, with sea country, sky country, community and the importance of our community and culture and country, of course. So, yeah, they're really beautiful. They're all really different and
5: good.
6: Distinct. When you see them coming, you know whose tram is coming. And, yeah, I think as a part of Melbourne, you really look out for them. They really brighten
5: beautiful.
6: The day.
5: Okay, with the explanation for the so-called travellers or the people, you know, whether it be tourists or what have you, the people of city, the constituents of city, Melbourne, how are they educated? Is the story explaining the paintwork?
6: Yeah, so once you jump on board, there's an info panel
5: yes.
6: which tells you who the artist is, who's their mob, and the story
5: cool.
6: of their work, and a QR code as well. And so you can go, anyone can go now to the Rising website and have a look at the program guide for this year's trams, which will tell you more about the artist. And
5: yes.
6: then over the coming months, we'll be releasing some videos where you really get to go behind the scenes, interviews with the artist and the process of making the work to kind of contextualise what we're seeing and travelling on board of.
5: Beautiful, fantastic. And the artwork, once it's done, then that stays with the tram for 12 months, and then we do the process again with new artists and new artwork. Is that right?
6: That's exactly right.
5: Beautiful, fantastic.
6: Yeah, so the old work sadly come off the tracks.
5: And yeah, I was going to say, what happens to the beautiful artwork? But it comes off and a new painting comes on board. So we've got the selection for the next 12 months now, or is there opening
6: it's
5: up
6: not
5: for
6: open
5: the...
6: yet. It will open in the next few months.
5: All right.
6: We'll be launching the EOIs for the next year.
5: Oh, cool.
6: It'll be a different brief and, just really encouraging artists who have connections with Victoria to keep their eyes peeled.
5: Yes.
6: Because it's an amazing opportunity to have your work in such a public space. Millions of people see them every year.
5: Kate, it opens up a lot of doors, doesn't it? You don't know who
6: Absolutely.
5: Could pick up their work or, we're talking multi-million dollar companies or we're talking AFL or NRL or whatever, big corporations look at something like thinking, hey, we need to have a chat to you.
6: fantastic, they have Kate. They hold such an important place in our city. It's always, every year, it's such a big part of the calendar. So,
5: it is.
6: Yeah.
5: Kate, thank you for sharing. Big shout out to your team and look, fantastic. First People Melbourne Art Trams curator you are, Kate. Keep smiling, stay warm, and we'll yarn soon, sister.
6: Sounds good. Thank you.
5: Care.
6: Have a good day.
5: Bye-bye. A beautiful yarn there. Kate Tenbrun, her name is, First People's Melbourne Art Trams curator. And look, fantastic to have this work running again in regard to design artwork on the trams in Victoria, in Melbourne. And a great opportunity for artists to have their artwork displayed, telling stories, there it is, but open up a lot of doors for our artists / entrepreneurs. Fantastic. Have you sang Yarn Up Song? Add to this conversation.

0: G'day, you mob. This is Tanya Kernaghan with Trendy Trev, and you're tuned in to National Talk Black.
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0: Yeah, welcome back to your daily program, National Talk Black. Have your saying yarn up strong. Deadly number here is 1-800-422-416. Call the number. Yarn is yours truly, Trevor Tim, Trendy Trev Murray from the Curry. I come to you live from First Nation Radio Station here in Cairns on your Dindy Country, BBM Bummerabip Media, 98.7 FM. And we go across the nation thanks to NERS, National Radio Service. Hope you're enjoying the show. Hope you're enjoying the music. And speaking of music, the National Indigenous Music Awards return in 2026 with nominations now open and tickets on sale. The National Indigenous Music Awards, that's NIMA. NIMA has announced its 22nd edition returning to Darwin Amphitheatre in Garamilla, Darwin on Saturday, 8th of August. Tickets are now on sale and nominations are now open. Calling for submissions from across the country to crown the most exciting and groundbreaking First Nation artists. Look, with that, we're going to catch up with the Music NT chairperson, and we're talking Catherine Satua. And have Catherine online. Good morning, sister. How are you?
1: Good, thank you. How are you?
0: I'm well. Thank you very much for coming to the program. Before we start, sister, can you let the mob know who your mob, where you're from, please?
1: Catherine Satua, born and bred in Mbantua, Alice Springs, Central Desert. That way from mother's country, then yes. Father's way is Murning, far west coast of South Australia. Place called Coonabah Mission there.
0: Coonabah, beautiful.
1: That's father's way, yeah.
0: And big shout out to acknowledgement of your mob, both mum and dad's side. Thank you very much. And here you hold the chairperson seat, Music NT. We're talking about NIMA, the National Indigenous Music Awards, now kicking on again. So 8th of August this year. And now it's all open regarding tickets on sale, and people can call for submissions, yes?
1: Yeah, absolutely. So, yes, the National Indigenous Music Awards happening Saturday the 8th of August up on Larrakia Country, Darwin.
0: Good.
1: In the beautiful amphitheatre grounds there. It's always such a beautiful night, you know, have a sea of people come to see, you know, all our mob in music, black excellence on display, sharing their songs and their creativity. It's always such a great night, and everyone catching up. We had our nominations close recently.
0: Okay.
1: And, we've had, you know, incredible amount of nominations received this year because of, you know, all our musicians are working really hard and doing amazing things in the industry.
0: And Catherine, we're talking solo acts as well as bands or duos, all the above?
1: Absolutely. All musicians, bands, full bands, solo acts, all genres, you know, rap, hip hop, soul, you know, rock.
0: Good.
1: You know, there's a bit of R&B in there, so all different genres are on display. Country, we all love our country.
0: Hello, there we go, that's right. And with that awards, with people nominate and then they perform and get awards as such, it opens up doors. The future looks bright. That's the case, isn't it?
1: Yeah, absolutely. Well, the National Indigenous Music Awards is just such an incredible platform for, you know, our artists to really be elevated, you know, to the national audiences, raise profile, be recognised, be celebrated. And it's always a really good pathway in to, you know, other award sectors as well, you know, that are really held in high regard and are prestigious.
0: Can we talk about some of the artists that have come through, picked up awards and now are on a fantastic vehicle heading into the future?
1: Yeah, absolutely. Well, I mean, you know, Troy Cassar-Daly, Baker Boy, we've got Jessica Malboy, Electric Field.
0: It's a powerful platform. Powerful platform, isn't it?
1: It's been like a really special gathering music place for our artists for such a long time, and just really excited for the 2026 celebration this year coming up.
0: So all the nominations are put through.

0: nominated for awards as well. That's, you know, a different process.
1: Sure. But people performing, they're, are they not nominated as such, or they don't know that they're going to be a winner, or paint that picture for us, Catherine?
0: No, we're all turning up and learning who is going to win on the night.
1: Yeah, sure. Get entertained and never know where they sit, but even if they're not chosen or not the award winner, good to perform for the mob.
0: absolutely. I mean, you know, very special to stand on the, you know, the NEMA stage and just really, you know, be a part of a great celebration.
1: Well, they put that in the resume, don't they?
0: Yeah.
1: Catherine, how long have you been the chairperson, sis?
0: Oh, I've been chairperson for a good handful of years and been on the board for a lot longer.
1: There you go. Team player. Yeah. Well, look, fantastic. Thank you for sharing. Big shout out to them. Also, the date again, we're talking Saturday, 8th of August. Tickets are now on sale. Look, travel to Darwin, have a weekend, but get entertained and good networking, hang out with the mob. Thank you very much, Catherine.
0: Thank you so much for having me.
1: You take care, sis. Bye-bye.
0: Ta-da. Bye.
1: Beautiful yarn there. That's Catherine Satur, Music NT Chairperson, and talking about NEMA and the National Indigenous Music Awards kicking on, 22nd edition, Saturday, 8th of August this year, you mob. Date claimer. Go out there, get entertained, catch up with family, mob, what have you. Warm as Darwin at that time of the year. But, yeah, worth looking at big time. This is your daily program, National Talk Black.
2: Yeah, yeah. Right.

0: Hello, I'm Adam Evans with the NIRS News. Just a warning for listeners, this story includes the name of an Indigenous person who's passed away. The family of Indigenous teenager Mark Haynes, who was killed 38 years ago, say they've been proven right following a coronial investigation. The Gomeroi teenager was found dead on the train track outside of Tamworth in 1988. Yesterday, New South Wales Deputy Coroner Judge Harriet Graham found his death was suspicious and not a suicide. Mark's uncle, Don Craigie, spoke after the ruling. He says Judge Graham's finding confirms what the family has been saying for decades.
1: My journey for over 38 and a half years have not been in vain. So what it is saying to me, the circumstances as I and the family have thought believed happened to Mark way back then, has been substantiated today.
0: A $1 million reward has been posted by the New South Wales government for any information surrounding Mark's death. A book filled with testimonies and photos of Barrumbin Victoria Park will be given to the federal government by Brisbane elders as part of their campaign to stop the construction of the 2032 Olympic Stadium. The Koori Ten Embassy provides an ongoing presence in the park while traditional owners await the outcomes of applications to stop the project under the Aboriginal and Torres Strait Islander Heritage Protection Act. Yuggera Elder Gadjikari Charlton says she wants to hand it to the Federal Environment Minister Murray Watt and his Brisbane office.
2: So we would like to have an interview to, you know, have some time and access to the minister at his office in Mugungeon to present it and to have a quick, you know, have a little yarn with him.
0: A Tasmanian devil that escaped from a Gold Coast wildlife park is being treated at a specialist hospital. Mary escaped her enclosure at Paradise Country Wildlife Park on June 2. She was found in the Gold Coast suburb of Oxenford on Wednesday night. The owners of the wildlife park, Village Roadshow Theme Parks, says Mary was rushed to a specialist vet hospital as she was in an unstable condition when she was found. For the past few weeks, Mary has been spotted on residential security cameras throughout the suburb as the park staff search for her. A young boy is fighting for his life after ending up in a crocodile enclosure at an English zoo. The three-year-old has been taken to hospital with serious injuries and he's in a critical but stable condition. A 30-year-old man has been arrested on suspicion of attempted murder. Police say they don't think the man and the boy know each other. And new research has found that bird flu has killed about three-quarters of elephant seal pups on Australian Antarctic islands. Scientists say more than 13,000 of the 17,000 baby seals have been wiped out by the H5N1 strain, which was detected on Heard Island last year. We'll have more coming up next.
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0: To sport, and Fremantle is on a 13-match winning streak after coming from behind to beat Geelong in Perth last night 14-15-99 to 14-6-90. Freo coach Justin Longmire is proud of his boys for fighting back.
5: First half, we just didn't get bang for buck. They preyed on our mistakes, whether we coughed the ball up or turned the ball over in areas that didn't allow us to defend, which gave them some pretty easy looks back the other way. Clearly got our kicking boots on at half time and we'd have kicked seven straight in the third. I thought we'd ground out a really solid win.
0: Now for a look at the capital city weather around the country. Mostly sunny in Magungeon, Brisbane with a top of 23. 21 and a shower or two for Gadigal Country, Sydney, and it's 14 and showers on Ngunnawal, Gambri Country, Canberra. 15 and showers in Nam, Melbourne. Showers in Nipaluna, Hobart with a max of 15. A top of 15 and showers in Tundanya, Adelaide. Partly cloudy and 18 degrees in Boorloo, Perth. And a shower or two in Garamilla, Darwin with a top of 30. If you have any stories that you'd like to share with us, you can send us an email to news@nirs.org.au.

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1: Yes, good morning to you all. First of all, I'd like to acknowledge the traditional owners of this land, the Jaro and Gija people, on whose land we are streaming live through the NIRS service and broadcasting through Packham Network, Wurundjeri and Angara Radio. Hope you are having a great, great start to your day. This beautiful Friday morning, of course, the 19th of June, and you're with Annabelle Cox, and I'll be taking you through this hour, bringing to you a mixture of music and motivational quotes and information, as well as we get on to the show. 11 minutes past the hour of 10 o'clock, and stay tuned to Brand New Oranga. Get them on 98.1 FM. And Time Well Wasted there by Mars Christian. And bringing us there into the hour was P Square with a song simply called Do Me. And if you would like to share your information, then email us at prkradio@bigpond.com. If you got events and happening in your region, in your town, in the Kimberley or in the Pilbara or anywhere in Australia, you can just give us a feedback on our email us through our email address. And just sharing some quotes with you. If you believe in yourself, anything is possible. And if you can change your mind, you can change your life. There you go. There's just a few for this hour. We'll be giving you more as we continue on into the hour. Bit of local, indigenous and 80s music, bit of a mixture of genres. 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
1: Yes, and there we had a song from Back to the 80s and Courage to Love Again. And, of course, our one and only Kevin Gunn there. Hank, you're a legend, our one and only legend from Horse Creek. And good on you there, Uncle Gunny. And hope you are staying safe wherever you may be. And if you just tuned in, we're tuned in to the NIRS service. And hope you are having a great, great start to your day this morning. Okay, we've got today the opening of the Horse Creek Oval, and it's been 3 long years since the oval is finally completed. It's been under repairs and maintenance, and the Shire of Horse Creek will throw open the gates today for a community reopening event, which starts, has already started at 10 o'clock. It's a marking a major milestone for one of the town's most important public spaces. The celebration will kick off at 10 o'clock at the Horse Creek Oval with free food, a smoking ceremony, and speeches running through until 1 p.m. And everybody will be seeing each other there. There will also be kids' games, kick-arounds, giving young players the chance to be among the first back on the grass. And I think our kids are looking forward for that opportunity and for that time. They're probably on the oval right now as I speak. And the oval's closure left local football without its home ground, putting pressure on players, clubs and families across Horse Creek and surrounding communities. Horse Creek has produced more than 10 AFL and AFLW players in the past decade, cementing the town's reputation as one of the Kimberley's greatest football factories. Gold Coast Sun player and Horse Creek local Jai Farah was among those who spoke publicly about the importance of getting the oval back, telling the ABC there was no way he could have made it to the AFL without the oval and the community around it. There you go. That is the most historic and deadly space we have in the center of our town here in Horse Creek. And like I said, after 3 years, it's going to be entertaining people again, and there'll be games and football. The first bandstand is going to be tomorrow at Saturday at time starting 1 o'clock. There'll be the Hawks and Dockers playing, Saints and Powers at 3 o'clock, and Cats and Roos at 5 o'clock. And the Tigers there will be having a bye. So a very, very great, happy, relaxing time in Horse Creek. Can you believe that? Everybody is looking forward to be sitting around the oval and cheering on their teams. And it's just a great opportunity. Brunyung Aranga Get'em Radio is looking for volunteers as well. So we have our people are very transient. We move around. We travel around. We got family all over Australia. And some might be just up the road. Some might be further. Some people might be thinking to come through Horse Creek and decide they like it. But we're looking for volunteers anyway. Brunyung Aranga Get'em Aboriginal Radio is looking for volunteers. Come and host your own local radio show. 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And everyone is welcome. Community voices are valued. No experience is needed. We will support you. Training and guidance are also provided in a friendly team space. So be heard in your community. Share your voice and creativity. Connect with others. So come into the station and get in touch with our management team. And just a reminder, and I think we all know this, that the community radio station is a voice for our people, and it's just beautiful to be able to sit behind the mic and be the voice for your people and let them know what is going on within our community, wherever we may be in this great place of ours. And Yeah. So the next motivational quote I would like to share with you is keep your face always towards the sunshine and shadow will fall behind. So keep focusing ahead. Don't look behind. Because that is just means, you know, keep your face always towards the sunshine and the shadow will fall behind you. Hope that has motivated you and keep you going and keep letting you go and do the things that you are doing in life. You know, you're reaching your goals and you're on that path and that journey to success.

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1: Yes, and there we had a song again from the 80s, You're the One, and one before that was as well from the 80s, When You Need Someone. You're tuned into Ranyungu Rongagenam, streaming to you live to the National Indigenous Radio Service and Pakam and Wangi Radio and Nara Media. And a good morning to you all. Hope you guys are having a great, great start to your day. You're tuned into the hour with Annabelle Cox, coming to you live from Ranyungu Rongagenam, right here in the golden heart of the Kimberley, of course, Halls Creek. Just the update information for you. This is just information for the for Tuesday, the 23rd of June, our NAIDOC week. Please come along and support Halls Creek District High School, NAIDOC Day, 50 Years of Deadly. From 9:30 to 10:30 a.m. an assembly will be held and the community is invited to attend. Gundawa through Sean and Coxie will be running their staff and student activities, and the school would like some adults and volunteers from the community join in and play. So please come and support our children and staff. There will also be a live broadcast running throughout the day. External agencies will be going on air at different times during the day to share their message and promote their services. So have a listen if you can't make it. Let's make this a strong celebration of culture, connection and community at our beautiful Halls Creek District High School. Now, some of the activities that's going to be happening there, five groups. And from 11 to 11:20, there'll be group one will be doing beading, craft, group two, bags and frames, outside obstacle course, spear throwing, damper making. And also some of the, there'll be changes of those activities during from 11 till 2:30. So there you go. They'll be also be having an assembly there. So it's a great, great week again, the NAIDOC week for us, for everybody in this country. So in Australia, everywhere you are, it's always a nice big celebration for everybody to get together, look out for each other, care for each other, respect each other. There you go. And that's just the deadliest time of the calendar year, I think it is. So yeah. Let's go out and celebrate and look out for each other wherever we may be. So if you want to share information with us of what is happening in your community, in your town, if there's any entertainment or any activities, service provider want to provide information of what is happening in your town, in your community, then you can email us at prkradio@bigpond.com. Yes, our email address again is prkradio@bigpond.com. I hope you realize that every day is a fresh start for you, that every sunrise is a new chapter in your life waiting to be written. That's just a quote I wanted to share with you, and I hope it really inspires and motivates you. I hope you realize that every day is a fresh start for you, that every sunrise is a new chapter in your life waiting to be written. And just let's remind ourselves that what we did yesterday, we can do better today in whatever we are doing in life. So stay tuned to Ranyungu Rongagenam 98.1 FM and some more music coming your way.
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1: Yeah, that was the legend himself there, or Mr. Buddy Williams, and that goes out to all the Buddy Williams fan out there. Never heard him for a while, but it's good to hear his voice again. Grew up listening to Buddy Williams, and with a song simply entitled Fire by Gigi Cole, and Buck Owens there with I've Got a Tiger by the Tail. There you go. The time is now 11:15. And just some information, as of Monday, I'll be taking you through from 9 to 11. So that's as of Monday, and Dad George will be back on air at 8 o'clock, and I'll be coming on at 9, taking you through till 11. So, yeah, just don't change your dial. Stay tuned to Brainyungaranga. Get them on 98.1 FM, and yeah, hope you are continuously having a great start to your day, and more information, more quotes coming your way. Hopefully it'll motivate you, and like it does for me, and let's hope that these do inspire us and continue doing what we're doing with our lives in this world, and keeping each other safe, and looking after ourselves. Life is short. Always choose happiness. Don't look back with regrets. Look forward with hope and courage and love in your heart and peace in your mind. And the things that scare you only makes you better and stronger. Believe you me, it sure does. So if we're scared of a thing, you know, you can just think about it and say, oh, yeah, but if it scares me, I can really do better, and it'll make me feel better and stronger. There you go. I hope you enjoy this hour with me, and more music coming your way from Indigenous music and country music and 80s music coming your way right here live from Brainyungaranga again on 98.1 FM.

and their music, their talent, their stories they had to share. And the time is now 11:05. And remember, next week I'll be back at 9:00, taking you through till 11:00. And Dad George will be here at 8:00. So stay tuned to Bunyungurunga. Get him on 98.1 FM. It was good to have your company. And taking us at to the hour is another song coming up for you, Shakin' Stevens. I hope you enjoyed the hour, and see you soon. Enjoy.

There we had a song by Fire Ablaze halfway there, and our one and only legend again, Mr. G. Fletcher, with Going Walking About Again. There you go. And good to listen to those old singers.

0: Hello, I'm Adam Evans with the NIRS News. Alcohol bans in remote Aboriginal communities and town camps in the Northern Territory have been extended. They were due to expire in January, but the Territory Government has announced they will continue beyond next year. Under the bans, it's illegal to bring or sell or consume alcohol in the communities. The Territory's Alcohol Policy Minister, Stephen Edgington, has told SBS the expansion will protect communities.
1: Well, we've seen from past events under the former Labor government, they allowed the Stronger Futures legislation to expire back in July 2022. After the expiration of that legislation, what we saw was the rivers of grog, so to speak, flowing through the town camps in Alice Springs. It led to serious violence against women. It resulted in just mayhem in the town camps.
0: Traditional owners hope a book with heartwarming testimonies and beautiful photos will help them stop the construction of Brisbane's Olympic Stadium in Barrabin, Victoria Park. Yuggera Elder Gadjikari Charlton will hand the book showcasing Barrabin's beauty to the Federal Environment Minister Murray Watt at his Brisbane office. She says it includes some powerful testimonies.
2: It's very heartwarming, the messages that we're getting. And people are saying similar things, but in their own words. And from across the continent, from around Mugungeon, and also internationally. So we've got a lot of support. People are rallying behind us.
0: Over 1,000 Palestinians have been killed since the Israel-Hamas ceasefire was signed last October, according to Gaza's health ministry. Medics say an Israeli strike on a car in Gaza City has killed three people. The Israeli military says it's targeting Hamas militants. 73,000 Gazans have been killed since October 7, 2023. Israel and the Palestinian militant group are still at odds over the US President Donald Trump's Gaza plan, which would see Hamas lay down its weapons and Israel withdrawing from the enclave. A team of James Cook University researchers are using AI and an Australian-wide network of microphone sensors to monitor wildlife sounds. The project uses smart technology to efficiently scan audio from around 60 sites and identify specific animal calls. Dr. Slade Allen-Ankins says it helps track and protect threatened species.
3: Australia has a lot of threatened species. We're actually one of the worst in the world for extinctions and the number of threatened species. And so a lot of these vocal vertebrates like birds, frogs and mammals make a lot of sound. And so this acoustic network is a potential really good data source for looking for threatened species. And so we really wanted to examine that.
0: We'll have more coming up next.
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0: Adelaide Crows legend Tony Modra has been seriously injured in a truck crash. According to police, a man was taken to hospital after the truck he was driving crashed into a tree at Back Alley in South Australia. Modra played a total of 165 AFL games for the Adelaide Crows and Fremantle Dockers. Now for a look at the capital city weather around the country. Mostly sunny in Mugungeon, Brisbane with a top of 23. 21 and a shower or two for Gadigal Country, Sydney. And it's 14 and showers on Ngunnawal, Gambri Country, Canberra. 15 and showers in Naarm, Melbourne. Showers in Nipaluna, Hobart with a max of 15. A top of 15 and showers in Tundanya, Adelaide. Partly cloudy and 18 degrees in Boorloo, Perth. And a shower or two in Garamilla, Darwin with a top of 30. If you have any stories that you'd like to share with us, you can send us an email to news@nirs.org.au.
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1: Yes, very good morning, you Daily Mob. Welcome back to your daily program, National Talk Black. It is I, Trevor Tim, Trendy Trev Murray from the Curry. I come to you live from First Nation Radio Station here in Cairns on your Dindy Country, BBM Bummerbib Media, 98.7 FM, and we go across the nation thanks to NERS, National News Radio Service. Have your say in Yarn Up Strong, you mob, too deadly. Now, the Minister for Indigenous Australians, Malindiri McCarthy, visits FNQ as the Albanese government delivers on its commitments to remote Indigenous communities. Minister Malindiri has been taking a look at government's remote jobs, ranger and food security programs in action, which are all a part of the commitment to closing the gap. We're going to have a yarn with Dudley and sister on the line now, Senator for the Honourable Malindiri McCarthy, Minister for Indigenous Australians. A very good morning, my sister. How are you?
2: Hey, good morning, Trevor, and good morning to all your listeners. Lovely to join you as always.
1: Thank you, my sister. Before we start, let the mob know who your mob, where you're from.
2: Sure. I'm Malindiri. My mob are the Yanyuwagadawa people from Borroloola in the Gulf Country of the Northern Territory, on the Northern Territory side.
1: Yeah, beautiful. And big shout out to your mob. Thank you very much. So, look, feet on the ground, visiting remote areas, and looking at the commitment from the Albanese government in regarding looking after our mob in remote Indigenous communities. So this is a thumbs up. Look, it's part of closing the gap. We sound like a broken record. We need to close some gaps, don't we, sister?
2: Absolutely, and it's important, especially in this area of food security and jobs, Trev. Mm. Sorry if you can hear the chopper behind me. I'm just at the airport.
1: Yes,
2: so,
1: that's all good, yeah.
2: Not that I'm getting on a chopper, but quickly, get me to the chopper.
1: Yeah, that's right, exactly. Shut up. So talk about this beautiful space. It's so, so very important. Mm. And, you know, hats off to the Albanese government. We, like I said, sound like a broken record, closing gaps. We're in the 21st century, 2026, and we're still singing that same song, aren't we?
2: It is difficult. It's really tough, and that's where we need all the states and territories on board, Trev. Mm. We do need the states and territories on board with the Commonwealth. We can't do it on our own, and the Coalition of Peaks needs all the state and territory governments on board. What I'm doing is trying to get, as best as I can, the policies out there. The food security policy is a really important one, and that's to lower the cost of 30 essential items in
1: yes.
2: remote stores across Australia. And I've been visiting Woodjill to have a look at the store there to make sure the prices are lower. And with the Queensland subsidy, they're also lower, which is terrific.
1: Good.
2: It's important that these stores are like that, Trev. And then, of course, with the jobs, I need to see the remote jobs rolling out. We said we'd deliver 3,000 jobs. We should be on that mark in the next couple of months. And the Prime Minister's announced a further 3,000. So we'll have 6,000 jobs to fill over the next couple of years.
1: And when you're talking jobs, when you're talking about low prices, what have you, look, we have the solution to our own problems. Money's a tool. Money at the table then creates jobs. So that's not an expense. That's investment, is it not?
2: Absolutely. And you're right. Communities, mob know what they need on the ground. You know, the community in Woodjill will be different to the community in Papunya.
1: Exactly.
2: And that'll
1: exactly.
2: be different again to the community in Kununurra.
1: Yes.
2: So we have to really listen to the local families on the ground. They know what they need. They know the jobs that would interest them and keep people getting up each morning and going to them. This is a really terrific opportunity for people to have dignity in work, full pay, you know, long service leave, holiday pay, superannuation, all the entitlements that really make, well, you, Trev, and me really comfortable with our jobs, because we know we've got those, you know, entitlements that come with getting up each morning and going to work.
1: Exactly. So, look, this is a great thing, great commitment. You're on the ground and you're sussing out the situation, which is so very important. Front and centre, and you're dealing grassroots, which is great. Thank you for the yarn there. I want to ask you in regards to the so-called favouritism for the Prime Minister, lady with the red hair, in regard to Pauline Hanson. A lot of our mob here in Cairns have got that fear monger happening in regard to if she becomes the next Prime Minister, that would be scary for a lot of First Nation people, and is the talk.
2: Well, I say to all Australians, really, look at her record. In the Parliament, she votes against reducing cost of living for ordinary Australians, let alone First Nations. Mm. She votes against having jobs. She votes against tax relief. People just have to see what they do in the Parliament to know that if they get into those positions, that's the kind of country we would have.
1: Mm.
2: So I'd say to everyone listening, take this very seriously. We are trying to do the best that we can, the federal government, and rolling these policies out matters. So please, you know, get on board and really make these policies flourish.
1: Exactly. Well, we're talking about we're all in this together. And like I said, we're moving forward, and this is a great country. We need to keep it great and working towards a light at the end of the tunnel. But I thank you for your yarn, Senator. Thank you very much. And look, travel safe. Watch that helicopter there behind you.
2: Yeah,
1: no. We will talk soon, sister. Thank you.
2: Thanks,
1: very
2: Trent.
1: Much.
2: No worries. Okay.
1: Bye-bye. Beautiful yarn there. That's yarn. And with Senator, the Honourable Malindiri McCarthy, Minister for Indigenous Australians, and talking about, well, she's on the ground, boot on the ground, grassroots, and talking to mob and communities as the commitment from the Albanese government delivers remote Indigenous communities in regards to, the Labor government's commitments into delivering more jobs in remote communities, 900 new jobs for expanding Indigenous Rangers program, expanding access to low-cost essentials subsidy scheme to more remote communities. So very important. Closing gaps, left, right and centre. As I said, 2026, here we are, 21st century, and gaps are still there, if not widening. So we do need to close them. And as I said, you sound like a broken record, but let's close the gaps and then we won't have any records to be talking about. There it is. Have you saying yarn up strong? Add to the conversation here, your daily program, National Talk Black, live here at the First Nation radio station here in Cairns on Yidinji country, BBM Bumrabrip Media, 98.7 FM. And we go across the nation thanks to NERS, National News Radio Service. 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

0: Yes, very good morning, you Daily Mob. Welcome back to your daily program, National Talk Black. It is I, Trevor Tim, Trinity Trev Murray from the Curry. I come to you live from First Nation Radio Station here in Cairns on Yidinji Country. That's BBM Bumblebee Media, 98.7 FM. And we go across the country thanks to NIRS, National Indigenous Radio Service. Have your say and yarn up strong. Now we've got Men's Health Week and simple conversations to support dads, mental health and shape kids' well-being. So this is National Men's Health Week. And it goes from 15 to 21 June. In actual fact, I would say Men's Health Week is 365 days a year. But experts from Triple P, Positive Parenting Program, are encouraging dads, granddads and father figures to embrace something simple but powerful, everyday conversations that support their own well-being and their family's well-being. Look, with that, I'm going to catch up a yarn with Dr. Alan Rolfe, Triple P International Head of Training and Clinical Psychologist on the line. Dr. Alan, good morning. How are you?
1: Morning, Trevor. Pretty good, thank you.
0: Fantastic. Thank you for coming to the program. Where are you based, Dr. Alan?
1: Well, the Triple P International is based in Brisbane, but I'm down on the Gold Coast.
0: Okay, fantastic. So here we are upon us, 15 to 21 June, National Men's Health. And all we're talking about, Dr. Alan, is a simple conversation to support dad's mental health and shape kids' well-being. Keep it simple, as I would say.
1: Yeah, that's absolutely right. It's an opportunity, really, to, as you said in your introduction, it really should be 365 days, but it does give us a chance to shine a light on it, pause for a moment and reflect on how dads are doing.
0: Yeah, look, fantastic. And when we're talking about simple conversations, it could be having a cup of tea and how are you? How are you travelling? What have you been doing with yourself? That sort of stuff.
1: Yeah, that's exactly right. I mean, it doesn't have to be a big deal. I mean, looking for the brief opportunities just to catch up, share a few comments, ask about how they're doing, share a little bit about how you're doing. Keeping those networks going is really important.
0: Yeah, so true. Triple P International, Triple P, which is Positive Parenting Program. Can you tell us a bit about that, please, Dr. Allen?
1: Sure. Well, the program's available nationwide. 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So it's really aimed at helping parents be the best parents they can be. So it's not about bad parents needing to do better. It's about everybody being able to do a little bit better.
0: Yeah, it is. Just simple things in life, you know. And as they're saying, the old saying, you don't have to be sick to get better. So every day and every way, I'm getting better and better. So it's an inch-by-inch process, a step-by-step process, isn't it?
1: That's exactly right. So it's just looking for those little opportunities on a daily basis to check how you're going and check in with, you know, your local friends, your partners. Because it's really important to be able to show children how to deal with stressful situations. And they learn a lot from watching their parents. And so if dads can manage their own stress and help out in that way, it really does give a good model for the children to follow.
0: Yeah, exactly right. That conversation, are we talking about fathers having conversation with their sons, or are we talking about fathers having conversation with their next door neighbour or even their brother across the other side of town? What are we talking there, Doc?
1: I think we're talking about all of those things. Everyone has different opportunities. I mean, obviously people are sometimes restricted in their social network, so it makes it a bit harder for them. So they have to look for opportunities that have come along. So yes, it's about creating networks, both adult to adult, adult to child, in as many ways as that are available.
0: Look, Doctor, we find that some men don't talk. They feel as though, I've got this, I'm a warrior, I can't be shown weakness. What do you say to that, Doctor?
1: Well, I think that's certainly true. It's certainly been historically the case that men have been much more difficult to open up. I think there's a kind of a sense that I'm strong, I should be able to fix this, I don't need to ask anybody's help. But that's just not true.
0: Sure.
1: And the risk there, of course, is that you bottle things up until it becomes so big that it's really hard to deal with. So just trying to deal with it on a day-to-day basis while things are small and manageable is really a much better way to go.
0: Yeah, and I saw a exercise on stage at a motivational seminar. And the chappie said on stage, so here we are, all 10 of us, there's 10 people on stage. Here we are, right on a piece of paper, your problem. What's happening with your life? What problems you got? Now, write on a piece of paper, put it in the bucket, and they put all the problems in it, and they said, now, everybody grab out a problem. And they looked at that problem and thinking, well, give me mine back, please, sort of thing, you know. So we tend to make mountains out of molehills sometimes, don't we? I mean, look, and don't want to be disrespectful to people's thought process or what's going on in their mind, but if you're talking about it, you can probably see light at the end of the tunnel, I would think.
1: Well, that's right, and sometimes it seems like a huge thing until you talk to someone else, yes, and you realise that maybe it's not as bad as you thought it was going to be.
0: Yeah, exactly. And there we are talking about simple conversations. Fantastic. And that's the theme, or that's the attack for Men's Health Week for this year, 2026, 15-21 June. Dr. Long, thank you very much for sharing. Big shout out to Triple P International and the work that they're doing, and that's our positive parenting program. Fantastic. And thank you for sharing, Dr. Allen. And let's have the simple conversations up and running.
1: Thanks, Trevor.
0: You take care. Bye-bye.
1: Okay. Bye now.
0: A beautiful yarn. That's Dr. Allen Rolfe, his name is. And we're talking about simple conversations to support dad's mental health and shape kids' well-being. And we're having like little simple conversations, what we're talking about there. Dr. Allen Rolfe, Triple P International Head of Training and Clinical Psychologist, said this comes at a time when many parents and carers are feeling increasing pressure from finances, from work, and the demands of daily life. And research from Equamundo highlights the scale of the issue. The men accounting for 3/4 of suicide death and being less likely to seek support, particularly First Nation men, those in rural and remote communities, and LGBTQI people as well. So Triple P's three simple phrases to help parents talk about their feelings and model healthy coping strategies. I had a stressful day. How about you? Acknowledges feeling overwhelmed and shows children it's okay to talk about stress. I might need a bit of help with this. Normalizes reaching out and reinforce that no one has to manage everything on their own. This is tough, but we'll get through this. Provides reassurance and models claims, helping build children's confidence and resilience. So their ideas, there's little exercises and simple conversations that can create a nice platform, a strong foundation for your future ahead. So there it is, your mob. Reach out. This is your daily program, National Talk Black. Have you saying yarn up strong? We come to you live from First Nation Radio Station here in Cairns on your dingy country. That's BBM Bumblebee Meeting, 98.7 FM. 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

0: rebuilding all the damage, turning heartbreak into heat. Cause I finally found the version that I never got to be.
1: Yes, a very good morning, you Daily Mob. Welcome back to your Yarn and Circle, the Murray Grapevine. It is I, Trevor Tim, Trendy Trev, Murray from the Curry, come to you live from First Station Radio Station here in Cairns on your Dingy Country. That's BBM Bummerbrip Media, 98.7 FM. And we go across the nation thanks to NERS, the National Digital Radio Service. Your daily program is National Talk Black. Have your say in Yarn Up Strong. Deadly number here is 1-800-422-416. I'd like to acknowledge traditional owners of the land we broadcast from and to all our traditional owners across this beautiful country of ours. Welcome back to your daily program, National Talk Black, Yarn Up Strong, you mob. All right, too deadly. All right, now, Flip the Vape goes big. HIT Youth-led anti-vaping campaign becomes a national week of action, 15 to 21 June. After building major momentum in Victoria and Tasmania in 2025, where the campaign reached more than 1 million young people and 70% of target audience said it made them rethink vaping and smoking. Flip the Vape is now going nationwide with a dedicated week of action running from 15 to 21 June 26. We're going to catch up a yarn with Jane Lennis, Galambia. Again, Galambilla, that is, Aboriginal Services, tackling Indigenous smoking manager. And on the line, we have Jane. Jane, good morning. How are you?
2: Good. How are you, Trevor?
1: I'm well. Thank you for coming to the program. So before we start, can you let the mob know who your mob, where you're from, please, Jane?
2: No worries at all, Trev. I'm Jane. I'm a Dharawal woman from down in Sydney, but living on Goombangia country in Coffs Harbour.
1: Okay, beautiful. So, look, if it's working, let's template it. Now we're going across the nation, Flip the Vape. So, a good campaign, and it's going good that we are going across the nation.
2: Yeah, look, for us, it's not a campaign. So, this came out from the kids. The young people were telling us they want to see it flipped in a different way. They want the truth around what it is, and they want the strength to be going,
1: Look, we have the solutions to our own problems, and they're the young ones have spoken. Hear what they say and then act on it. How simple is that?
2: It absolutely is. And I think that's one of the strengths of our program across the nation. You know, we are Aboriginal people working directly in our communities.
1: Yes.
2: We're listening to what our communities are telling us, whether we're at events or, you know, having a yarn with our local AMS and health service. We're hearing the real stories. We're hearing directly from young people and adults as well about what their concerns are.
1: Lovely. So for the listeners out there, what is Flip the Vape Week?
2: Yep. So Flip the Vape is a national movement where we're flipping what vaping is. So
1: Flip something else instead.
2: Yep.
1: Yep, simple, isn't it?
2: Yep. Get your footy out there, toss your footy. Go and throw your basketball up in the air,
1: Get
2: swap
1: active.
2: Your pencil case around.
1: Yep, get active, do something different. And, you know, the old saying that your mind can only have one thought at one time. So if you're busy doing something and you focus on that, you're not thinking of anything else like vaping.
2: You know? Absolutely.
1: And so
2: absolutely.
1: Simple, yeah. So
2: strengthening culture and connection.
1: So tell us how you went with the Flip the Vape, like last year. Are we talking about the young ones coming in for a checkup, or is it communication at a NAIDOC celebration, or how did it come about and how was it exposed, so to speak?
2: Yeah, so it grew from movement in Victoria and Tasmania, a really strong movement across there, having the yarns with young people out at events, out in school, because we do education sessions, we run events, we run our own events, we go to other events, we partner and collaborate. And as a result of those conversations, young people said, we really want our strength about this and, you know, let's do it in a cheeky way. Let's tell them what we think, because you know the vapes are being marketed to us. They're selling them their flavors, the colors,
1: making colors
2: the
1: exactly. Yeah,
2: smell,
1: yeah, making a draw card.
2: Absolutely, and they're saying, well, you know, actually, it's harder to breathe. You know, I find after vaping, it's I struggle. You know, being able to run or walk or I wake up in the middle of the night and reach for the vape, you know. And so as a result of that, it's flipping it on its head and turning around and saying, yeah, no, we don't need this. We're gonna find our quit supports. We're going to go in and have a yarn. We're going to connect in.
1: So, Dan, did we do surveys as such? Did we have communication, or did you focus on some youth and then they came back to you with, I no longer vape, or how was that done?
2: Yeah, so it's the collective yarns, and then we got together as a group, and then we road tested some ideas, and then we took that back out to the youth. And as we've continued to build on those conversations, we've got the young people coming in and having their say as part of it. So across Australia, we've got more than 35 ambassadors. They're local people. They're people that are known. They're not all, you know, it's not just, you know, our footy stars, although the face of our program is, she is a footballer, really strong women's football. Sure. But it's
1: we're talking about an identity in the community.
2: Absolutely.
1: Yeah, beautiful. Fantastic. Yeah. Well, leading from the front, I think it's a great concept, great idea. And look, it is a success because, Jane, we are now going national. Their input on that? So we're talking to other First Nation health organisations. Is that how it came about?
2: Yeah, absolutely. So across our programs, we partner and collaborate with the other health services in our region.
1: Yes.
2: And we get in and we get on the ground and we talk to them and we find out what their challenges are. We know what our challenges are from each of our services where we operate. And, you know, it's collectively, it's the same issues that we're seeing right across. And so that's why this is a really positive way, because each of the services then don't feel like they're alone.
1: Exactly.
2: That actually this is national and collectively we are addressing it.
1: Fantastic. Well, hats off to your team there too, Dudley. A great concept. Running hard, now going national. So if it's working, let's put it across the country. Jane, thank you very much. And look, stay warm, keep smiling. We'll talk soon, sis.
2: Thank you.
1: Take care, Jane. Bye-bye.
2: Bye.
1: Beautiful yarn there. Jane Lennis, her name is. Galambula. Aboriginal Service Tackling Indigenous Smoking Manager, and we talk about Flip the Vape, which goes big. HIT youth-led anti-vaping campaign becomes a national week of action, 15-21 June, but now going nationally. Major momentum was in Victoria and Tasmania in 2025, but now going across the country. The Flip the Vape is now, like I said, going across the country and dedicated week of action running from 15-21. In the first of Australia, Aboriginal Community Controlled Health Organisation, ACHOs, Tackling Indigenous Smoking, TIS, the TIS teams, and communities across Victoria, New South Wales, South Australia, Western Australia, Tasmania and Northern Territory are uniting behind a single national goal supporting young people to quit vaping, led by the Aboriginal Torres Strait Islander youth. The campaign flips the script on the traditional anti-vaping messaging through fun activities, including the Flip It Challenge, local activations, and culturally safe support pathways. Flip the Vape Week aims to make quitting feel supported, achievable, and positive for young people everywhere. Too Deadly, have your say, yarn up strong, add to the conversation here on your daily program, National Talk Black.

0: 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And we go across the nation thanks to News, National News Radio Service. Yarn up strong, you mob. Now, two daily big shout out. Good morning, Yarraba mob. Now, Yarraba's youth will once again take centre stage with Girini Yalamaka launching its 2026 YPC, that's Young Persons Check. Now, this year, Luke Carroll has shown his support behind this year's campaign and will travel to Yarraba on June 29-30 to take part in the festival and connect directly with Yarraba's young people and community. Well, we've got the deadly brother online now. Luke Carroll, we'll have a yarn with him. Luke, good morning. How are you, bro?
1: Good, you?
0: I'm well. Thank you very much for coming to the program. Before we start, brother, can you let the mob know who your mob, where you're from, please?
1: My name's Luke Carroll. I'm a proud Wiradjuri Ngunnawal man from New South Wales and the ACT.
0: Beautiful. Represent. And big shout out to you, mob. Thank you very much. Look, congratulations in regarding doing work there with Yarraba. We're talking YPC, Young Persons Check. And look, you threw your hat in the ring there regarding supporting this fantastic campaign. So tell us about it. What information you got on YPC, brother?
1: Well, Youth Prevention Campaign of YPC, Youth. That's why I dropped at it, because I'm a young fella.
0: No, shut up, you lying dot. Yeah, so, isn't it beautiful?
1: Yeah.
0: Young at heart, nah, I would say, brother.
1: What's that?
0: Young at heart, eh?
1: That's right, yeah, kid at heart, that's correct. But look, I love our mob. I'm a very proud Aboriginal man, but I love our young people as well. And when the opportunity came up to, especially Far North Queensland and beautiful community of Yarraba, I jumped at the chance. I'm born and bred on Gadigal country, Bidjigal country here in Sydney, and this is where I live. So to escape the winter down here, to come up there.
0: You come up here to thaw out.
1: I'll come up there with my New South Wales of Origin jersey. How about
0: yeah,
1: that?
0: You're a badass. You're going to get smashed. You get out of the Yarraba wearing that jersey, brother, I'm telling you.
1: Well,
0: now, in your own words, what do you believe is the importance, purpose and ongoing impact of Yarraba Youth Health Festival when we're talking YPC, Young Persons Check, bro?
1: Well, we're targeting the 15 to 30-year age group of community members there who, you know, may not get their regular checkups.
0: Okay.
1: They may just go sort of live by day by day and think that they're going to be all good, but... we want them to have the regular checkups and the follow-up checkups as well. But we know a lot of young people, a lot of our people in our communities are a bit wary of the health system. We want to break down those barriers as well. We want our culture to maintain for the next 65,000 years.
0: So, yeah, so true, brother, so true. Now, for the youth health checks and returning full results, so important to the YPC campaign. So getting them to do the checkup, then coming back for the results, that's important too, isn't it, Luke?
1: Exactly. It's those long-term health outcomes for the local mob up there. That's what we want. We want to also create a culturally safe, engaging and youth-friendly health environment for our mob as well, and strengthen the connection between the young people, culture and our health services. Our communities as well, especially in Yarraba.
0: To daily, brother. Now, actor you are, presenter, wear many hats, brother. What is your personal connection to the campaign and why did you want to be involved, bro?
1: Well, I was lucky enough to meet Renee Grosso, who is leading the campaign with the local health service up there. And we were in Darwin a couple of months ago at another health conference that I emceed, and she rang me up contacted me about 2 months ago asking to be a part of this fantastic event, which actually runs over 6 weeks, but I'm up there on the 29th and the 30th of June in the community. And asked me, you know, my connection with play school, my reach with that over the years. People would be able to recognise me, especially those youth. I've been on play school now for 16 years, so I would have entertained some of these young people that I'm going to be up there with in the community.
0: Good.
1: Like I said, I love because the outcomes for our people, you know, our life expectancy levels are a lot less than the normal society in this country, so I want to improve those as well. And like I said, I love my culture, I love my people.
0: Yeah, look, fantastic. And look, the YPC campaign, Youth Young Persons Check, it continues to set a national benchmark by blending healthcare and culture. So, yeah, and you can't beat black on black when you've got our mob working with our mob, paving the way, you know. There's light at the end of the tunnel, you would say, Luke.
1: It does, and it helps break down boundaries when it's mob with mob, you know? You know, that everyone sort of is more not as scared to talk about healthy outcomes or get those regular health checks. So when it's mob, working with mob in a community, hopefully those great outcomes can be achieved.
0: True, Deli. Luke Carroll, you're talking about some of the stuff you're doing, play school and what have you. So what's on the horizon? Where's your vision? Where are you going? What are you doing, Brother Luke?
1: I've just been on a few shows in the last calendar year, four of them in particular. So I was on Scrubland Silver on Stan Australia, and then I was on Mystery Road Origin on ABC.
0: Yeah.
1: Goolagong on ABC as well. Played her father when she was younger, Yvonne Goolagong, great story. And I'm currently on a show called The Artful Dodger on Disney Plus, the second season of that. So we've got our third season coming up. We're starting to film our third season later on in the year.
0: Yes.
1: And I just want to continue representing my people in a positive way. And getting out of communities like I am up there very soon, and I'm connecting. I love seeing the response of my people, what I do, and how happy it makes them, and the feedback I get. So it strengthens my spirit to continue the fight and my representation of our people.
0: Yeah, too deadly, brother. So you use your platform, you utilize it to the max, my brother. So look, fantastic. Look, great to have you up here north, and like I said, thaw out and doing work with the mob there at Yuri. Fantastic. And you be careful wearing that blue jersey, brother. So you take care.
1: Well, hopefully,
0: my brother,
1: if I wear one and it gets ripped off me, I can leave with a Yarrabah Seahawks jersey.
0: Yeah, they'll burn it for the next campfire, brother. We'll talk soon, Cassie. Take care, brother Luke.
1: See you, brother, man.
0: Bye-bye. Beautiful yarn there, Luke Carroll, yarning up strong, and look at joining the mob there at Yarrabah, fantastic, and that's for the YPC, Young Person's Check. So you Deli young mob out there, go and get a checkup and go back for the results as well. That's what it's all about, healthy living, healthy lifestyle, and we talk about living life and focusing on your goals and dreams, or living your life to the max, but look after that body. That body carries you for the whole of your life, so look after the body, and the body will look after you when you come older. So there it is, too deadly. Your deadly program, National Talk Black, have you saying yarn up strong? Add to the conversation here. That deadly number is 1-800-422-416. You call that number, yarn with yours truly, your host here, Trevor Tim, Trendy Trev Murray from the Curry, host for your deadly program. That's National Talk Black. With yours truly, Trevor Tim, 20 Trevor Murray from Macquarie. Come to you live from First Action Radio Station here in Cairns on Yindinya Country. BBM Bumrabit Media, 98.7 FM. And we go across the nation thanks to NERS, National Digital Radio Service. Oh, we're going to catch up a yarn now with deadly brother, Norman Eigel. A long time Cairns local, has taken on many physical and mental challenges over the years, ranging from small personal goals to major endurance events. We're talking through these challenges. He's worked hard on becoming the best version of himself and building a strong mindset. It's taught him discipline and dedication, determination, accountability, integrity, resilience, and consistency, values he now carries in his everyday life. Well, his next challenge, people, is the biggest and craziest yet. He's about to attempt to break the Guinness World Record for broad jump burpee marathon. And the current record stands at 197 hours. Just over 8 days. Shut your mouth. And we have the brother on the line. My brother, very good morning. How are you?
2: Hey, good. Thanks, Rev. Good, thanks.
0: Look, we always say, my brother, who your mob, where you from? Who's Norman Eigel, my brother?
2: Born in Papua New Guinea. Moved over to Cairns. Dad's German, mum's PNG.
0: Yes.
2: Lived in Cairns since 94. Went away to Brisbane, Mackay, as a younger adult.
0: Mm-hmm.
2: Grew up there, fell into mining.
0: Mining?
2: Done that for 15 years and in the process of going through a bit of stuff. So just back working in Cairns here, and I've been doing challenges now for about 8 years, and they range from all small things to big things now. And yeah, it's all about personal development and
0: personal
2: growth.
0: Personal development, brother. When we're talking burpees, a broad jump burpee marathon, 197 hours. Then you're talking in the mines, working in the mines. I'm picturing you running up with a wheelbarrow, not driving the big muscly machineries.
2: Yeah.
0: I mean, like 197 burpees and just over 8 days. So when does this kick on, brother? When do you do this challenge?
2: 3rd of July.
0: 3rd of July. And where are you doing it?
2: Warrior High School, where I went to school at.
0: Oh,
2: yeah.
0: So you went to Warrior High School. So you're going to do it at the Warrior High School.
2: Yeah.
0: Is it during school or school holidays?
2: School holidays, yeah.
0: Okay.
2: 3rd of July.
0: So you got the whole school to yourself.
2: Yeah, well, I wanted to do it for the whole school break, but I'm only going to be attempting it So the challenge record is 197 hours, just over 8 days, but I'm hoping to do it in 5 to 6.
0: Yeah.
2: And then continue on.
0: Sure.
2: For the 10 days to be then anything after 42 Ks, I'll be the first person in the world to go further than that.
0: So. Yeah, gotcha. Okay. So when it says 197 hours, just over 8 days, paint the picture how that works. I mean, you break and have a drink or have lunch or go to the toilet or
2: yeah.
0: No, how's it work?
2: I've done a few ultra marathons and type of events in the past. So yeah, I'll sort of just break when I have to, rest when I sleep and eat when I have to.
0: Sure.
2: Probably every
0: but
2: hour.
0: But you go back and then continue with the burpees.
2: Yeah, yeah.
0: And you got judges there to record that, what have you?
2: Not the Guinness World Record people, but we have witnesses and timekeepers that are
0: sure.
2: allocated for those roles. Yeah.
0: So when you have a break, how long is the break for?
2: Whatever, yeah.
0: Whatever, yeah.
2: An hour, for you know.
0: As long
2: whatever.
0: As you compete, complete 197 hours of burpees.
2: Nah, I just got to do 42 Ks or a marathon.
0: Oh,
2: so I've got
0: right,
2: to accomplish
0: yeah.
2: the marathon distance quicker than that time, yeah.
0: Yeah.
2: Yeah.
0: What are you, bored? Talk to me, brother.
2: Yeah, well, yeah, all these type of challenges I've done in the past. So this is my fourth year of doing just a year of burpees. I've done 100, I've done 60. Last year, I've done 100,000 in the year, just in the calendar year. I run ultra marathons as it is every for the last so many years. And yeah,
0: I'm looking at you, looking fit as, brother.
2: I'm just putting
0: your muscles on your eyebrows here. Muscle on your eyebrows here.
2: I'm just putting two to two together here. And surely,
0: yeah,
2: you know, in theory, it sounds achievable.
0: Yes.
2: And I believe in myself.
0: Sure.
2: All the hard work that I've been doing for the last, I still do burpees now, 5 days a week roughly. And
0: yes.
2: About 300 a day.
0: Yep.
2: But nothing's going to compare to doing 8,000 to 9,000 a day for yeah. 6 days. So
0: 6 days, bro. So, bro, look, good for your soul, good for your physical body there, yeah, and the mentality, whatever, all the above. But also the message to the people out there, you're living life, you're just waiting to die. I mean, get active with life.
2: Oh, yeah. Nah, look, the whole thing about this, these challenges that I've been doing is I went through a little rough period about 8 years ago, drinking, drugs, lost the missus at the time, gambling addiction, you know, all these addictions,
0: gotcha.
2: You know. So then I just started, I mean, I was always exercising, but challenges sort of just started, kept me accountable, kept me honest, and it kept me just driven to be able to accomplish things. And it went from, it just sort of started compounding over the years. And, you know, now it's the biggest one so far.
0: Well, we are creatures of habit.
2: Yeah, yeah.
0: So this is your habit now.
2: Yeah, yeah.
0: But it's a good habit.
2: Yeah, yeah.
0: Instead of drugs or gambling or all that sort of

0: at their own ability.
1: Yep.
0: But keep yourself accountable by doing it daily.
1: Sure.
0: And then from there, you're just changing up, and then you just, you know, the challenges get easier and easier, and obviously you increase the challenge.
1: Yes.
0: And then that's why, you know, I wanted to do 500 burpees this year. I wanted to do, and I run every day as well.
1: Yeah.
0: Last year, so.
1: You play any sports on top of this?
0: Nah.
1: Norman? No?
0: Nah, nah. No.
1: So just keeping active, you know, but it's a challenge, but a good challenge.
0: Yeah, yeah.
1: But it just keep you accountable for life and living your life. That man in the mirror, that woman in the mirror.
0: Yeah, yeah.
1: You know what I mean? Well, be accountable to that person.
0: And you know, this also as a all these challenges reflected to my outside life, but it also went into my work life. So now, wherever I've taken, even in the mines, to this job I work at the warehouse now.
1: Mm-hmm.
0: It's all, you know, you're doing the right thing. You know, being honest, accountable.
1: Yes.
0: Making sure you turn up every day. You know, yes. There's all these other things in life that affects not just, you know, your personal, physical life.
1: Sure.
0: But also mentally for work life.
1: Brother, look, it keeps you accountable, brother, but it's just acting. But you are, you get people thinking, brother, and using this as a vehicle to get people thinking, you know what I mean? We've got Rosie's here. So we're raising money for Rosie's, a local homeless support charity here in Cairns. So you get funds and get donation for this. How do people donate and support you?
0: Yeah, you can follow me on Instagram at Norman Eigel.
1: EIGL?
0: Yeah.
1: Norman Eigel. Yep.
0: I'll give you guys a poster so you guys can put it up on your socials, and it'll have a QR code on there too. But everything that we're raising is using the money to create the event, and also the rest of it will all go to Rosie's.
1: So. Rosie's raising money for local homeless support charity here in Cairns. Good on
0: That's
1: you, brother.
0: Good, yeah.
1: Good on you. So when does it kick off? People come along and watch you do your stuff?
0: Because it's during school holidays and on school property, I'm going to have to just open the gates at certain points. So during the period there, I'll just post on my story. And
1: all right.
0: Well, I won't. Someone will.
1: Someone will. Yeah, you'd be too busy burping, brother.
0: I'll be too busy burping 21 hours of the day, yeah.
1: You won't be able to lift up your hand with the key to unlock that gate. You'd be too buggered, brother.
0: Yeah, I will
1: 197 hours, brother. Listen, more power to you. Congratulations,
0: Thank
1: bro.
0: Thank you very much.
1: It's about enjoying the journey, but you will be turning head and you'll be getting attention of everybody out there, black or white, young or old, and be accountable for your own actions in life.
0: Yeah.
1: But you enjoy the journey, brother.
0: Yeah.
1: So this kicks on, what date is this?
0: 3rd of July.
1: 3rd of July.
0: Hopefully I finish when school starts, and it'd be nice to just finish when all the kids are coming back to school and they, you know, everyone's surrounding the whole area, and by then it should be 10 days in.
1: Whoa.
0: And then, yeah.
1: 10 days of burpees.
0: Yeah. I haven't even done this, and I'm thinking about something else already.
1: Shut up. You're scary, my brother, but look, living life to the fullest.
0: You got it, brother.
1: Norman, nice talking with you. So fired up, brother.
0: Yeah,
1: congratulations.
0: Yeah, of course.
1: Thank you. Enjoy the journey.
0: Thank you very much, bro.
1: You take care, brother. We'll talk soon. A beautiful yarn. Norman Eigel, his name is, Cairns local, and Guinness World Record breaker. Setting a goal, he's going to do 100. The current record stands at 197 hours of burpee, broad jump burpee marathon. And that's just over 8 days. Shut up. Murray flat out mowing the lawn on the weekend. He's doing 197 hours of burpees. Trendy Trev about to sign off here for today's program, National Talk Black.
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0: Hey there, Harrison Peterson here from NIRS News, coming to you from the lands of the Yuggera and Turrbal peoples. Just a warning for listeners, this following story contains the name of an Aboriginal person who has passed away. The courage and dedication of an Aboriginal family has been recognised in the outcome of a coronial inquest. New South Wales's Deputy Coroner Judge Harriet Graham has found the 1988 death of Mark Haines was suspicious and not a suicide. The ruling confirmed what the Gomeroi teen's family has been saying for decades. The 17-year-old's uncle, Don Craigie, was represented by the New South Wales's Aboriginal Legal Service. The Legal Service's Managing Coronial Advocate, James Pender, says the ruling sends a powerful message.
1: I think this case is actually a story about love, and the love that Aboriginal people have for their families. Often the portrayal of Aboriginal families in the media is negative. This is one case in which love has triumphed and in which dedication and courage has been celebrated.
0: For decades, over 140 species of culturally significant coral taken from the Torres Strait have been housed in the Smithsonian Museum in Washington, D.C. But now, thanks to an agreement with the Queensland Museum, Merriam traditional owners have control over the future of the West West corals, which are now being housed in Townsville. Gubbi Gubbi woman Bianca Beetson is the Executive Director of First Nations at the Queensland Museum. She says the agreement is about making sure the corals are culturally protected.
2: Community have 100% say over what happens, who can research, who can access, who can view, and how do we as a museum care for those coral on behalf of that community. So it's very much, you know, coming back to the UNDRIP principles, that is their cultural material. We are only just custodians of that cultural material, and they have total self-determination around what happens with that material.
0: Two earthquakes have been recorded in New South Wales. Find out more and other stories after this.
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0: Two earthquakes have been felt today in New South Wales. A magnitude 3.4 quake near Orange temporarily stopped work at one of the country's biggest gold mines owned by Newmont. The company says all of its underground workers safely returned to the surface and inspections are being carried out at the site. A magnitude 3.2 earthquake was recorded near Wilcannia. Only two people reported that they felt it. Moving to sport and in soccer, Switzerland and Canada have been the big winners today at the World Cup. Canada thrashed Qatar 6-0, and Switzerland beat Bosnia and Herzegovina 4-1. Mexico defeated South Korea 1-0, while Czechia and South Africa drew 1-1. And the Socceroos will start as underdogs when they play the US in their second World Cup game tomorrow morning, Australian time. Both teams won their opening games. The Australians upset Turkey 2-0, while the United States thrashed Paraguay 4-1. Socceroos midfielder Aidan O'Neill is expecting a tough game in Seattle.
5: Yeah, they've got some quality players. I've said before that so do we. So I think we're just looking forward to the game, and it's going to be a great atmosphere, and it'll be an exciting one.
0: The game will start at 5 a.m. Australian Eastern Standard Time. And in the AFL, Suns coach Damien Hardwick will face his former club Hawthorn tonight on the Gold Coast. The Suns will be keen to get back on track after losing their last three games. The Hawks will move up to third on the ladder if they win. And if you have a story or news you'd like to share with us, you can always send an email to news@nirs.org.au or message us on Facebook, Instagram, or LinkedIn. And that's been the latest from NIRS News.

Cincinnati to play, drinking coffee and telling lies. Probably telling them how he topped that hill 10 miles back. He ought to tell them how he missed a gear and that Volkswagen bus full of hippies passed us like I was sitting up

0: coffee and flirting with that waitress. And what do you think he left me? That's right, next to a cattle truck. Why couldn't he have put me next to that little pink Mac sitting over there? Gosh, she's got pretty mud flaps. And talk about stacked, they're both chromed. Well, he'll be coming out in a minute, and he'll get that bar, and he'll go around and beat on the tires. You know, for 2 pints of diesel, I'd have a flat on the inside dual. Ha, that fixed him. I never did like the way he drives anyhow. Thinks she's God's gift to waitresses. He never gives them a tip. Well, I know what he's gonna do now. He's gonna take out that tape cartridge of Buck Owens and play it again. I don't know why you don't get a Merle Haggard tape.
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0: Hey, Mum, you are still on the truck now with me, Marshall, the Trillion. Dollar Voice, where do you go? And?
1: Nate, the Plover Whisperer.
0: And?
2: MC Chosen.
0: And?
3: And Calvin.
0: Ooh, Budgie, yes. Look, that there was a bit of
2: Kenny Wayne
0: Shepherd with Blue on Black. And before we go any further, let's thank the station sponsor, and that is What Do You Go On Such Transport? You call, we haul, you sook, we unhook. That is right.
4: Oh, I love that.
0: Look, we're struggling a bit. This one with the flat tyres, but we remedied that. Don't worry about that.
1: Not flat vocal cords, that's for sure.
0: No, not at all. No. But just as annoying as a flat tyre on the motorway with nowhere to pull up. But that's all right. We manage. We always do all these little lessons and blessings, just little tests. We love it. Yeah.
1: And I haven't used the bike pump since I bought it, so well, there we go. You have to use it.
0: Wow. See how everything just works out for us?
1: Yeah.
0: Repeat after me, gentlemen. Everything always works out for us.
1: Everything always works out for us.
0: It does, I'm telling you. And everything's going to work out for Les Ross today because he's going to get two songs, the Canungra Horse Whisperer. You're going to get a bit of cow to the county by Kenny Rogers. Treat yourself.
1: Oh, it's all yours.

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0: Okay, mate, you've been every place except one, and you don't need my help to get there.
1: And welcome back on you, Bob. You are still on the truck, and now with me, Marshall, the trillion dollar voice. Where to go? And
2: Nate, the plover whisperer.
1: And
3: MC Chosen Local MC.
1: And
4: Calvin.
1: Bungees. Now, before we go any further, who's your mob? Where are you from?
3: My mob is Noongar. My tribe's a Jabba Jabba tribe from West Australia, Western Kimberleys. How you go?
1: Bunch. Hey, Calvin.
4: Oh, so I am Kunjan Olkol from far north Queensland, Olkola country. Ooh. On the Palmer River.
1: Beautiful. Yeah. And MC, you're not here for a haircut today.
3: No.
1: You're actually here to talk about what's upcoming in the future for MC Chosen.
3: I hope you can all make it down to Nidoc Musgrave Park. I'm performing there. Mm-hmm. On the youth stage and emceeing, and what day is it, Colin?
4: It's the 10th of July.
1: 10th of July, yeah.
3: And what time does it start?
4: 10 a.m.
3: So come down, bring your aunties and uncles, your kids.
1: Yep.
3: It's going to be like a family fun day with lots of artists.
1: Mm-hmm.
3: They're going to have lots of food stores happening there.
1: Yep.
3: Come down, you know, support local artists, on the day at night in Musgrave Park, yeah.
1: Beautiful. I can't wait. That date and time again?
3: 10th of July.
1: Yep.
3: And that's on our 10 a.m. it kicks off. So
1: at Musgrave.
3: At Musgrave.
1: Rock on down to Musgrave.
3: Come on down, support your local Indigenous mob there.
1: Yeah, absolutely. And you're going to play a song for us today, aren't
3: you? Yeah. This track's called Auntie's Home Cooked Edition. I wrote it about my auntie there, how she, a good cook there.
1: Love it.
3: And then it's a bit of a comedy.
1: Oh, beautiful. That's what we like, because I'm a pretty funny dude.
3: You are, Marshall. I watch you on Facebook.
1: Funny looking. Yeah. But hey, let's play your song, MC.
3: And I'll be performing this track on the 10th of July down at Nidoc 2. I'll be performing it live.
1: Ooh, beautiful.
3: I'll be performing three tracks. Auntie's Home Cooked Edition, Check It With The Flea, and after that, last track, I'm going to do a freestyle.
1: Love it. Can't wait.
3: So you can follow me on Instagram, MC Chosen. Follow me on Insta. Yeah, more music coming your way.
1: Beautiful. There we go. MC Chosen coming at you. Treat yourselves.
3: Yeah.
5: Dedicate this song to all the aunties that can cook a good feed. Chosen, baby. Yeah.

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Reckless eyeballing this waitress they got called Flo. There's always a bunch in here hanging out, cutting up and talking about how she wiggles when she walks and stuff like that, and how fast them trucks will go.

0: Michael, you are still on the Trucker Now with me, Marshall, the Trillion Dollar Voice Vertigo, and
1: Nate the Plover Whisperer,
0: and
2: MC Chosen Like a Brisbane Rapper,
0: and
3: Calvin.
0: Woo! Bungie's in the house.
1: Oh, yeah.
0: Yeah. What's that? YTB. Yeah, the Bungie's. that's my trademark. Yeah. You can use it.
3: Yeah.
0: All right. Use it. It's all good. It's all good. Yeah. It's all love in here. Yeah.
1: We gotta get a shirt with that.
2: That is right.
0: Yeah. And that is right on the back. Oh, look at this. The cogs are turning today. I'm sensing a lot of money to be made out of this. But MC Chosen, what else have you been up to, Bunch?
2: Nothing much. Just working on new tracks, new music. Hopefully work on an EP. I'm trying to work on a couple of mixtapes and go drop it to YouTube.
0: Yeah.
2: So that you can all follow me on YouTube as well, MC Chosen. You check me out. Hit that subscribe button.
0: You're everywhere.
2: Yeah, I'm everywhere. I'm performing down at Freestyle Fridays on the... What month is it? What date will it be? In October?
0: Come on, Calvin.
3: Oh, it's a first
0: This is your
3: Friday.
0: Job here.
3: First Friday of every month.
0: MC's first the performer. You're his manager. Come on. Tidy this up.
2: I'm performing at Freestyle Fridays at the Few Studios.
3: Yep, and the date is the 3rd of July.
0: 3rd of July. No, get down there.
2: Not 3rd of July. In October, I'm performing.
3: Oh, October.
0: October. Where at?
2: What up?
3: Second of October.
0: Oh, we should have sorted this out before the microphone.
2: Yeah, sorry.
0: 2nd of October, whereabouts are we going to come and see you?
2: The Few Studios, Woolloongabba.
0: Woolloongabba. Okay, get on down there, people, and support my man.
2: Yeah, it's $20 at the door, so...
0: and it's well worth it. Money well spent.
1: Local artists.
2: Yeah, local artists get together.
0: Yeah, come and support our mob. Yeah,
2: all right.
0: That's how we we'll help each other.
2: Yeah.
0: Each other up.
2: Yeah.
0: Get there and support.
1: Support local hip hop.
0: Mm-hmm. That's right. We got
1: some. And speaking of hip hop.
0: Yeah.
1: We got Mob Beats tonight.
0: Oh, yes, we do at 6 p.m.
1: Yeah.
0: And who's hosting that?
2: Jaden.
0: Jay
2: the pilot.
1: Yep. But before we get to that, we got the drive show.
0: Yes, we do.
1: Coming up with Clay and Ian.
0: Indeed. Yeah. But before that, MC, what song you got up next for you?
2: Let's play.
0: From Uncle.
2: Yeah, another track from Uncle Troy Cassidy.
0: With a bit of Dream Out Loud.
2: Yeah,
0: Treat Yourselves.
2: Yeah.

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6: Yeah, Breaker 19, this here's a rubber duck. You got a copy on me, Big Ben, come on. Yeah, 10-4, Big Ben, for sure, for sure. By golly, it's clean, clear to Flagtown, come on. Yeah, it's a big 10-4 there, Big Ben. Yeah, we definitely got the front door, good buddy. Mercy sakes alive, looks like we got us a convoy.
7: Was the dark of the moon on the 6th of June in a Kenworth pulling logs. Cab over Pete with a reefer on and a Jimmy hauling hogs. We is heading for Bear on I-10 about a mile out of Shaky Town. I says, Pigpen, this here's a rubber duck and I'm about to put the

0: getting intense up here.
1: By the time we got into Tulsa town, we had 85 trucks in all. But they's a roadblock up on the clover leaf, and them bears was wall to wall. Yeah, them smokies as thick as bugs on a bumper. They even had a bear in the air. I says, calling all trucks, this here's the duck. We about to

0: Too close. See how them hawks are starting to close up my sinuses. Mercy sakes, you better back off another 10.
1: Well, we rolled up Interstate 44 like a rocket sled on rails. We tore up all of our swindle sheets and left

0: shot the line, we went for broke with 1,000 screaming trucks and 11 long-haired friends of Jesus in a chartreuse microbus.
1: Here, rubber duck to Sodbuster. Come on there, you 10-4 Sodbuster. Listen, you want to put that microbus in behind that suicide jockey? Yeah, he's hauling dynamite and he needs all the help he can get.
0: Well, we laid a strip for the Jersey Shore, prepared to cross the line. I could see the bridge was lined with bears, but it didn't have a doggone dime. I says, Pigpen, this here's a rubber duck. We just ain't gonna pay no toll. So we crashed the gate doing 98. I says, let them truckers.

0: segment here on the Trucking Hour.
1: Look at that. What an impersonation of myself. Thank you for the rat. It's that was the off the wall. Sweet. So, you know what that means? It means we've got to get on out of here.
2: Yeah.
1: Show's over. We're done. We're getting hooked.
2: Thank you for
1: we're getting kicked out because Ina Clay, I'm standing at the door.
2: Yeah.
1: Waiting to come in.
2: The drive show. Or screaming fangirls, too.
1: They're screaming for us, not at us, okay? See how we can change our perception of things just like that?
2: Yeah.
1: Look, I've got an off the wall song today. I'm going to dedicate this to a little mate of mine, young Georgie. Your mate Terry, his beautiful daughter, she broke her arm. The week. So I call it Wingy now. Poor old Wingy. She's got a broken wing. And she's coming back. She'll be back playing AFL pretty soon. We need sis out there playing. Georgie, get well soon, little mate. And I'm going to play you a song by the Stiff Gins, a bit of Morning Star. And this is all for you, me little mate. And look, we better get on out of here, gentlemen. So you better wrap this show up. So if you're heading off, please be safe on the road. If you're heading home, enjoy that time with your family, because that's what it's all about. And we'll see you all back here next week from 2 to 3 p.m.

0: Hey there, Harrison Peterson here from NIRS News, coming to you from the lands of the Yuggera and Turrbal peoples. Just a warning for listeners, this story contains the name of an Aboriginal person who has passed away. The coroner's recognition of racism's role in a police investigation into the 1988 death of Gomeroi teenager Mark Haines was courageous. That's what the Aboriginal Legal Service of New South Wales says. Its comments have been prompted by the findings of New South Wales Deputy State Coroner Harriet Graham. She says police would have treated the case differently if Mark was white. The Legal Service's Managing Coronial Advocate James Pender says he's thankful Judge Graham highlighted that fact.
1: So I think it would have been a lot easier not to engage with the issue of racism. But she herself said it's necessary to do that, to have these uncomfortable conversations. And I think for family, for Uncle Don Craigie, for Aboriginal people, they would much rather have these conversations than be shut down.
0: After fighting for compensation for over a decade, a victim of tear gassing at a Northern Territory youth detention centre says it finally feels like he's been listened to. Four former detainees at the NT Don Dale Youth Detention Centre will receive $50,000 each after the High Court appealed ruled in their favour this week. The men were unlawfully tear gassed in 2014 at the centre. They were hoping to get $200,000 in damages, but the High Court awarded them $50,000 each. One of the men, Leroy O'Shea, says the case wasn't just about the money. He wanted recognition about what happened to them. He says it felt like no one was listening to what they went through for a long time. There's hope an important agreement between the Meriam people of the Torres Strait and the Queensland Museum is the start of stronger protections for culturally significant items. The Meriam people now have full say over the future of the West West corals, which are being housed in the museum's Townsville building. The corals returned to Australia in 2023 after spending decades in the Smithsonian Museum in Washington, D.C. Gubbi Gubbi woman Bianca Beatson is the executive director of First Nations at the Queensland Museum. She says giving the Meriam people control over the coral has been a long and important journey.
2: This is about healing and reconnecting community back to things that were taken without consent. So, you know, this is so important to be a part of that journey. And I know that this is just the start of a bigger journey and a bigger conversation.
0: Police in Western Australia will trial real-time facial recognition cameras to search crowds for wanted people, child sex offenders, and missing people. In an Australian first, the cameras will be used outside major events or in crowded areas to scan faces and cross-reference them with a database of targets. The WA Police's database contains about 4,000 people. The National Farmers Federation remains strongly opposed to further water buybacks under the Murray-Darling Basin Plan. The federal government says it's now secured around 380 gigalitres towards its 450 gigalitre target. That has cost more than $430 million. The Farmers Federation says recovering the additional water has always been a choice, not an environmental necessity. It says more than 2,500 gigalitres have been recovered, which takes the total to 98% of the basin plan target. The Socceroos will be greeted by a pro-American crowd when they face the US in the second World Cup game tomorrow morning in Seattle. The Americans thrashed Paraguay 4-1 in their opening match. Socceroos midfielder Aidan O'Neill says soccer's popularity and profile is growing in America.
3: I think it's starting to change, similar to Australia. I think it's starting to change here in America. Obviously, you've got, some massive other sports. But I think, it's starting to, grow in popularity.
0: And if you have a story or news you'd like to share with us, you can always send an email to news@nirs.org.au. That's news@nirs.org.au. Or message us on Facebook, Instagram, or LinkedIn. And that's been the latest from NIRS News.
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0: Hey there, Harrison Peterson here from NIRS News, coming to you from the lands of the Yuggera and Turrbal peoples. And a first for Australia, the deadly H5N1 strain of bird flu may have been detected on the mainland. The flu was detected on a migratory bird in southern Western Australia. Tests are now underway to find out if it is the deadly strain, which can carry over to mammals but has rarely affected humans. Federal Minister for Agricultural, Fisheries and Forestry, Julie Collins, says the Commonwealth is ready to manage the flu if tests confirm it's reached Australia.
1: We've undertaken a series of national exercises and we've invested $113 million to strengthen our nation's preparedness for the H5 bird flu, including an additional $11 million in the most recent budget. If it is confirmed to be the H5 bird flu, this will be sobering but not unexpected, given the spread globally.
0: The test results are expected to be released tomorrow. Just a warning for listeners, this following story contains the name of an Aboriginal person who has passed away. The courage and dedication of an Aboriginal family has been recognised in the outcome of a coronial inquest. New South Wales's Deputy Coroner Judge Harriet Graham has found that the 1988 death of Mark Haines was suspicious and not a suicide. The ruling confirmed what the Gomeroi teen's family has been saying for decades. The 17-year-old's uncle, Don Craigie, was represented by the New South Wales's Aboriginal Legal Service. The Legal Service's Managing Coronial Advocate, James Pender, says the ruling sends a powerful message.
2: I think this case is actually a story about love and the love that Aboriginal people have for their families. Often the portrayal of Aboriginal families in the media is negative. This is one case in which love has triumphed and in which dedication and courage has been celebrated.
0: Real-time facial recognition cameras will be used to search crowds for wanted and missing people in Western Australia. WA police vans will be parked outside major events or in crowded areas to scan the faces of people walking past and to cross-reference them with a database of targets. If they detect a match, an alert will be sent to a nearby officer to confirm their identity. WA police database contains about 4,000 people, including people with outstanding arrest warrants and registered child sex offenders. Concerns have been raised over new findings that have revealed some of the country's biggest music acts are having their work stolen by AI.
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0: Yothu Yindi, Troy Cassidaly, INXS and Tame Impala are among Australian artists who've had their music taken by AI companies without permission or payment. That's according to APRA AMCOS, which has raised its concerns over AI companies breaching copyright laws that train their music-making programs. It says Australian and New Zealand songwriters and composers have recorded a 23% hit to their revenue thanks to AI, and they could lose more than $500 million collectively over the next 4 years. Lee Flanagan, APRA AMCOS's First Nations Director, says any response to AI and copyright must also address Indigenous cultural and intellectual property rights. In sport, and strong self-belief will be a big factor when the Socceroos play the United States in their second World Cup game tomorrow morning. The Australians upset Turkey in their first game, but the Americans will start as strong favourites tomorrow in Seattle. Socceroos coach Tony Popovich says his players are confident they can win.
9: Of course, it'll be a difficult challenge, but, you know, one that we've prepared well for, and we come in with confidence, and we have our own belief as well that we can also cause them some problems.
0: And that's been the latest from NIRS News. Thanks for joining me.
10: Stiff Gin's coming up next, though, here on AAA Murray Country, and welcome if you just joined us.

0: The Recounters, Old Enough, No Fixed Address with Black Man's Rights before that, and Yalandul, Stiff Gins. I was out getting a feed the other day with my best mate, and he was puzzling the fact why. Yeah, you know, I get a straw every time I get a drink, right?
1: Yes.
0: I ask for a straw.
1: Yeah.
0: And for ages, he thought that it was just one of my, you know, special habits.
1: You preferred to drink through a straw.
0: Exactly.
1: Yeah.
0: And then I said to the waiter as well, I said, oh, it's just because it gets stuck in my beard. And then he just started laughing. He's just like, oh, man, all this time I didn't think it was just the beard. I thought it was like one of your...
1: A preference.
0: Your preferences.
1: Straw drinking.
0: Okay. How funny is that?
1: Yeah. Well, some people have...
0: He said, I used to see you order a straw. I'd be like, yeah, no judgment, man. Like, that's like... And that's what made it so funny. It was like, no, dude, there's a practical reason behind this.
1: Nothing wrong with drinking through a straw.
0: No.
1: I prefer it.
0: Oh, look, if I didn't have a hectic mo,
1: yeah,
0: I wouldn't worry. But I can't do. This is the thing, and it's getting in the way now. I think I'm going to have to shave because it's like I can't enjoy ramen, can't enjoy burgers.
1: You'd leave a lot of it on your
0: everything.
1: Face. Yeah.
0: That's gross.
1: It is quite luxuriant. It comes out quite a lot of, it's quite.
0: I think I'll tidy it up. I'll come back Monday. I'll still have a beard. It just won't look like Tom Hanks from Castaway and we'll be sweet. Anyway.
1: I think he's going to need a bigger straw.
0: George Jones coming up next. It's Triple A Murray Country.

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0: These Hands, Neil Murray. It's Triple A Murray Country. Urimal before that, and George Jones with Choices, Driving You Home.
1: Look, Gina Reinhart has very generously offered up some of Queensland's Barrier Reef Islands to Elon Musk.
0: What for?
1: For free to build satellites and launch them into space in a bid to attract...
0: Off of the Great Barrier Reef, you want
1: to
0: launch...
1: Northern Queensland.
0: You want to launch rockets.
1: Well, she's thinking there's a lot of sparsely inhabited islands off Townsville specifically. So she said these could be given to Elon for free to, you know, attract investment and get us into the space race. She made this very generous offer on behalf of, I don't think she asked anyone in Queensland if she could. Anyway, she's up in Townsville at the moment. She made a speech at this Bush Summit, which is happening in Townsville this weekend. The Bush Summit is sort of 3 days of old white folks yelling at a television. It's where, you know, a lot of right-wing people go and discuss what's wrong with the country. Pauline's gone up there. She was given an orange bulldozer by Gina, a little toy one, just to symbolise, you know, what she could do.
0: Scoop, Mark and Dizzy, Rolly too.
1: Anyway,
0: Bob the Builder.
1: Yeah, given free land. I don't know of any free land on islands off Townsville. Do you know any free lands? There's a few islands off there. There's Magnetic Island, there's Orpheus Island, there's Polaris Island. I don't know that they're, you know, not populated. She wants them for SpaceX satellite construction and launches. I don't know if they've asked anyone from Townsville about this, although I think Townsville would be the perfect location for a space base. Where better to launch a rocket up into the vast, dark, airless void of space than somewhere already in the middle of it? That's what I say. And you'd create a whole heap of job opportunities, I suppose, for neighbouring towns. Imagine the next mission to the moon when you hear, Nellie Bay, we have a problem. Mm. You know, you wouldn't have to go all the way to Houston. Just over Magnetic Island there.
0: Look, so I don't think it's not really hers to be giving away,
1: well,
0: though, right?
1: Well, that's the obvious. That's the obvious thing. But Gina seems to think that, you know, anywhere she can stick a shovel in is, you know, it's free land. It's whoever gets there first. And Elon, you know, he's hard up for, you know, a bit of cash.
0: What about the fact that it's like the Barrier Reef in general is like
1: anywhere
0: seven
1: up
0: wonders
1: there.
0: Of the world?
1: Yeah. Yeah, you don't want
0: all
1: that.
0: Aren't all of the seven wonders of the world off limits to anyone who wants to fire rockets from?
1: Not if you've got enough money, I wouldn't think, matey.
0: It doesn't make much sense.
1: No, it doesn't make much sense. But anyway, that's what she's floating.
0: Hang on, I'll give Elon a call now and just figure out if he's actually up to that anyway.
1: He might be.
0: Old Muskie.
1: Thanks, Gina.

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0: Georgia on My Mind, Ray Charles. Oh, my God, what a song. King Stingray before that and Shane Howard as well. It was good hearing from Barney there before.
1: Yes, yeah, and a big moment for him.
0: One more shift and he's clocking off after 36 years driving fuel around, and this comes at the end of the whole fuel crisis thing.
1: Yes, so yes.
0: I bet, you know, he probably was under the pump.
1: Yeah, that's
0: for
1: right.
0: Lack of better words.
1: That's right, you know, never know what made his mind up. That's
0: you
1: right.
0: Never know, but good on him, man, and great to hear from you, Barney.
1: Yeah, good knock.
0: Shout out to you and respect coming up next by Aretha Franklin.

0: Jumbelek, Triple A Murray Country, Aretha Franklin before that, and Glenn Scuthorpe coming up next. And seeing us out for the hour, we got the Power Hour on the way.
1: Ooh, it's a Friday Power Hour 2.
0: Off ramp to the weekend. One. Hey, the week's gone pretty quickly.
1: It has gone pretty quickly, yes. Helped, of course, by the Queensland win in the Origin on Wednesday.
0: Oh, yeah. Big time. Mm-hmm. Couple of fires cooked on the fire twice this week.
1: Oh, yes.
0: That makes the week go quick. Mm. Smooths things out. Mm-hmm. I like it. Glenn Scuthorpe has mentioned before coming up next, and we'll see you in the Power Hour after the news here on Triple A Murray Country.

0: Hey there, Harrison Peterson here from NIRS News, coming to you from the lands of the Yuggera and Turrbal peoples. People are being urged not to touch sick birds after the suspected detection of the deadly H5N1 bird flu strain in southern Western Australia. Julie Collins, the Federal Minister for Agriculture, Fisheries and Forestry, says the strain may have been detected on a migratory bird.
1: Samples have now been sent to CSIRO's Australian Centre for Disease Preparedness for confirmatory testing, with results expected tomorrow. We cannot confirm yet whether it is the strain of concern that is circulating at this stage, known as the H5 bird flu. There is no evidence of any mass mortality at this time, nor is there any evidence of infection in poultry.
0: If it's confirmed, it would be the first time the flu strain has reached mainland Australia. Just a warning for listeners, this story contains the name of an Aboriginal person who has passed away. The coroner's recognition of racism's role in a police investigation into the 1988 death of Gomeroi teenager Mark Haines was courageous. That's what the Aboriginal Legal Service of New South Wales says. Its comments have been prompted by the findings of New South Wales Deputy State Coroner Judge Harriet Graham. She says police would have treated the case differently if Mark was white. The Legal Service's Managing Coronial Advocate, James Pender, says he's thankful Judge Graham highlighted that fact.
2: So I think it would have been a lot easier not to engage with the issue of racism. But she herself said it's necessary to do that, to have these uncomfortable conversations. And I think for family, for Uncle Don Craigie, for Aboriginal people, they would much rather have these conversations than be shut down.
0: Police in Western Australia will trial real-time facial recognition cameras to search crowds for wanted people, child sex offenders and missing people. In Australian first, the cameras will be used outside major events or in crowded areas to scan faces and cross-reference them with a database of targets. The WA Police database contains about 4,000 people. Scheduled talks between the US and Iran to end the war have been cancelled at the last minute. The Swiss Foreign Ministry has confirmed the planned meeting between US Vice President J.D. Vance and Switzerland won't take place. The cancellation happened so abruptly that some of Mr. Vance's staff and journalists had already gathered at an American airbase to fly out. Some White House officials and media outlets are already in Switzerland. Traditional Indigenous songs that weren't made for commercial use are being stolen to train AI music-making programs. That's according to music rights management organisation APRA AMCOS, which is raising its concerns over AI companies stealing Australian music. APRA AMCOS's First Nations Director, Leah Flanagan, says AI's use of Indigenous music is unacceptable. She says these recordings carry cultural knowledge, language and connection to country, and that AI companies need to respect Indigenous cultural and intellectual property rights. The Socceroos will start as underdogs when they play the United States in their second World Cup game tomorrow morning, Australian time. Both teams won their opening games. The Australians upset Turkey 2-0, while the US thrashed Paraguay 4-1. Socceroos midfielder Aidan O'Neill is expecting a tough game in Seattle.
3: Yeah, they've got some quality players. I've said before that so do we. So I think we're just looking forward to the game, and it's going to be a great atmosphere. And it'll be an exciting one.
0: The game will start at 5 a.m. Australian Eastern Standard Time. Now for a look at weather across the capitals for tomorrow. Possible showers in Mugajan, Brisbane with a top of 24, 21 and mostly sunny on Gadigal Country, Sydney, while it's 14 degrees with a shower or two on Ngunnawal and Ngambri Country, Canberra, 14 in showers in Nam, Melbourne, and a possible shower in Nipaluna, Hobart with a max of 12, a top of 15 in showers in Tandania, Adelaide, cloudy and 18 degrees in Borley, Perth, and sunny in Garimilla, Darwin with a top of 31. And that's been the latest from NIRS News. Tandania, Adelaide, cloudy and 18 degrees in Borley, Perth, and sunny in Garimilla, Darwin with a top of 31. And that's been the latest from NIRS News.
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0: Dan Salton there. Loving's just for fools. That's awesome. We've got a new light in the studio. We're easily amused. Yeah. The on-air light is bright, yeah, bright red. And as I hit it just before, Ian was almost sent back into the wall. An EMP went off.
1: Light red. Nearly blacked out my entire vision. Like walking into one of those Echo displays, Sideshow Alley. Oh, my goodness.
0: Hey, it's the Power Hour, and we just had Dan Salton on there, AAA Murray Country, Friday.
1: Yeah, now, we talked about all the problems with the e-scooters and the e-bicycles that the Queensland government's trying to crack down on, but in America, it's different. The safety hazard over there are these delivery robots, which are mounting, moving everywhere in cities.
0: I saw one get skittled by a truck over there. I mean, trying to cross a road. The poor thing.
1: He was
0: trying to pick the gap. And then he just, here comes this truck careering around the corner. Done.
1: So the little robot, they call them autonomous urban delivery vehicles. So they've started to appear on pavements in cities across America, transporting, take groceries, fast food, and other things, little parcels, and they use cameras, sensors, and GPS to navigate around. According to the companies that operate them, they can reliably identify and avoid objects in their path. They can cross streets safely and react to their environment, but many members of the public are less impressed. In Chicago, people are frequently having to get out of the way of these things because they just motor along the footpath. There have been reports of collisions, injuries. A few days ago, somebody was struck by one of the robot's safety flags, which is,
0: defeats
1: the purpose of the safety flag. There's also reports of robots causing issues with traffic, blocking emergency vehicles because they're acting erratically at crosswalks. You just see them going, not quite sure what to do. In California, the local mayor of Glendale said he personally had witnessed a standoff between a delivery robot and an elderly person.
0: Oh, don't.
1: As they tried to navigate a street. Because like the bicycles here, when they put the bicycle lanes in, the roads aren't wide enough, so they just put a mark down, and then you've got to somehow incorporate the bicycle into that lane. Same in America, like a lot of the sidewalks aren't that wide, and now they've got to accommodate these little robots. So I don't know. I mean, that sort of technology is obviously going to come here. So if we've got to put up with the e-scooters and the e-bikes and the little delivery robots, I mean, there might be room for we'll have to stay indoors.
0: Man,
1: we'll be a safety hazard walking out your front door.
0: Yeah. No, deliveries are super important, man.
1: They are.
0: And I think as jobs too, like that's someone's job.
1: Well, that's taking a job.
0: They're just trying to.
1: Yeah, but they've got drones doing it as well. So, I mean, between the drones and the little
0: Well, until people
1: robots.
0: Start flying, I think the drones are a better option.
1: well, unless they go, below head height.
0: I think they drop it.
1: They'd have to,
0: like a weapon. Here's your package.
1: Well, since you go outside and get hit on the head with your bag of coffee or whatever you bought from Woolies. So I don't know.
0: What if
1: just one more thing we've got to?
0: If it's going to be a robot delivering it, can we get it to be like Arnold Schwarzenegger or something?
1: Yeah, something a bit more entertaining.
0: Can we have like a guy on a Harley, like with a? You know, it's going to get there safely, in one bit.
1: Yeah, because I would deliver it.
0: Just a T-800, thanks. Cheers, appreciate it.

0: Colin Stone, Red Dust Road, Jessica Wishart before that, All I Know, and Sophia Scott with Miss Me Now. We also had George Thorogood and the Destroyers, Bad to the Bone. Ian's going through a series of treatments.
1: Yeah, my hyperbaric chamber treatments, yes.
0: So they put you in a hyperbaric chamber, pump it full of oxygen.
1: Well, they...
0: Oh, you have a face mask on.
1: Yes, that's right.
0: Helmet.
1: Yeah, so they take you down 2 atmospheres.
0: So that's the equivalent of going down, is it 15 metres?
1: 15 metres of water, yeah. So under that pressure, they pump pure oxygen, or you breathe pure oxygen. The idea being that excess of that oxygen is pushed into your blood and you get your bloodstreams awash with this fresh oxygen, which can repair any damage, in my case from radiation treatment I had last year.
0: Yeah.
1: But it's amazing, the side effects, like the side benefits of it.
0: Yeah.
1: A lot of them are undocumented. But one of the ladies who were in there said... her fingernails have started growing. She's got these magnificent fingernails. She said she's only had, like, this is after a week of treatment, and her fingernails just started to, because she always had them brittle and chipped, but she said they're absolutely beautiful.
0: They're
1: growing. So I don't know, it may have these strange effects on me. I might come.
0: You do reckon one time you'd come out of it, right?
1: Yeah.
0: And you'd obviously your muscles have, like, busted your shirt open.
1: My shirt.
0: And you've got that steam coming off, and then they start calling you Captain Australia.
1: Captain Australia. When Captain Australia throws his mighty shield.
0: What would your shield be made of?
1: I don't know. I don't know what my superpowers would be.
0: It'd be wit. Be a shield of wit.
1: A shield of wit. I could have improved vision, like I've got. My vision's not that good.
0: Now,
1: but
0: see,
1: I could get.
0: You also got
1: supervision.
0: You also go in for treatment for your eye.
1: Yeah, that's right.
0: So this hyperbaric stuff could enhance your.
1: That's right.
0: Other.
1: Yeah,
0: thing.
1: It could fix up other things in my body. Yeah,
0: that's right. Unreal.
1: This, like, I'd be like these tech bros that try and reverse aging, and, you know, make themselves biologically younger. I could be like that. I could be like a superhero of Australia after my 30 treatments.
0: I can't get over Captain Australia with his shield of wit.
1: Captain Australia! Because it was always a weedy little fella, Captain America, wasn't he?
0: Yeah.
1: Before he got all the muscles and everything.
0: Yeah, yeah,
1: yeah. So
0: jumps on the grenade to save everybody.
1: Yeah, yeah. Oh, God, I can't see myself doing that.
0: Yeah.
1: Oh, my back. I can't jump on the grenade.
0: I've done a disc.
1: I might be able to sit on it. I can't do anything. Can't do anything more than that, I'm sorry.
0: Oh man, that's
1: good. I can't wait. We'll watch this space, you know, in 6 weeks. I might be ripping this.
0: You'd be flying.
1: Yeah.
0: You'd be flying in here.

0: It's time for our mob to get the flu shot. 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

0: Buy That Girl a Beer, Casey Barnes. We had Motlop Twins and Midnight All on there before. Casey Barnes, banner up in Woolloongabba.
1: Oh, yes.
0: The Woolloongabba banner.
1: The Woolloongabba banner. What's he doing a show, is he?
0: Playing Miami Marquetta on 8th of August, I think.
1: Okay.
0: Yeah, it was good to see him up there. You know, I was driving in peak hour. Hey, Casey.
1: Yeah. Give him a wave.
0: How you going, brother?
1: Yeah.
0: Throwing to you, dude.
1: Well, this weekend, if you want to watch the Australians, Socceroo players play the USA, they're playing in Seattle, our time tomorrow morning at 5 a.m. So you've got to get up at 5 o'clock in the morning.
0: Stay up.
1: To watch the Socceroos. They won, of course, against Turkey last week. So this is a big match for them in the World Cup. So 5 o'clock. And on Sunday, June 21, it's the winter solstice. This occurs when the South Pole, of course, faces furthest from the sun. It's technically the day with the least daylight hours. Unfortunately, the days will get longer after that. This is sort of the end of winter for me because, you know, the days just get longer.
0: Just wait for it, mate. You wait until that westerly starts blowing in from over the so cold arid lands. You're going to be wishing that it was summer again.
1: Yeah, no way, matey, no way.
0: When those echo-westerlies start.
1: I live for those. I live for them. I'm Captain Australia. Give those westerlies on my chest. Anyway, we get 11.
0: I love how you're becoming a superhero with your barometric chamber.
1: Hyperbaric.
0: Barometric. Whatever it is.
1: Yeah.
0: I was calling it something completely different the other day.
1: Barbaric.
0: You're becoming a superhero. Yeah. I'm just becoming an old pirate.
1: Yeah.
0: with the crabbing and the boating and fishing and the, you know, living, you know, salty life.
1: Yeah.
0: You're this Captain America reverse aging guy and I'm speed aging.
1: It's what Benjamin Button. We're passing each other. I'm going younger, you're going older.
0: I'll meet you in the middle on Sunday for the shortest day.
1: Yes. It's 11 hours and 15 minutes. That's how much daylight on Sunday. 6:38 sunrise, 5 o'clock, just 2 minutes past 5 of sunset, and then after that it gets longer. You normally, in the pagan calendar, you dance around some standing stones. The closest ones are in Glen Innes, northern New South Wales, about 4.5 hour drive from here. They're not genuine stones, though. They're not a pagan stone circle. They're made of marble. They were installed in 1991. They're 38 of them.
0: What about Thunderbolt's Rock? That's down there somewhere.
1: That's correct, yeah. Thunderbolt, he was a bush ranger around Yooralla.
0: Yeah.
1: He was a very dodgy sort of a guy.
0: Yeah.
1: But anyway, if you want to dance around some standing stones, even though they're not real standing stones, get yourself down to Glen Innes. That's a cold place. Oh, my God. We drove through there in early December going down to Sydney for the Christmas holidays, and I got out of the car to fill it up, and oh, my God, I'd put it was the most freezing place.
0: That's pretty mad.
1: Yeah, so I might spend winter there next year.
0: Who knows? You might end up living there. You love the cold.
1: Oh, I do love the cold, yeah. I think it might be one of the nicest places.
0: On Sunday, I'll be dancing to the Rolling Stones.
1: Oh, will you?
0: Not the standing stones. No standing stones.
1: Not the standing stones. The Rolling Stones. All right, there. So you got the Socceroos tomorrow and the Solstice on Sunday. That's your weekend. That's my weekend.
0: That's an awesome weekend.
1: Mm.
0: I reckon we'll finish up the show. What do you reckon?
1: No, I reckon that's a good idea.
0: Let's do it. Yeah. Off-ramp to the weekend. Thanks for joining us on The Drive Show. We'll catch you next week from 3 p.m. here on AAA Murray Country. Joe South, see you in South.

0: AAA Murray Country.
1: What is greatness?
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0: Hey there, Harrison Peterson here from NIRS News, coming to you from the lands of the Yuggera and Turrbal peoples. In a first for Australia, the deadly H5N1 strain of bird flu may have been detected on the mainland. The flu was detected on a migratory bird in southern Western Australia. Tests are now underway to find out if it's the deadly strain, which can carry over to mammals but has rarely affected humans. Federal Minister for Agricultural, Fisheries and Forestry, Julie Collins, says the Commonwealth is ready to manage the flu if tests confirm it's reached Australia.
1: We've undertaken a series of national exercises and we've invested $113 million to strengthen our nation's preparedness for the H5 bird flu, including an additional $11 million in the most recent budget. If it is confirmed to be the H5 bird flu, this will be sobering but not unexpected, given the spread globally.
0: The tests are expected to be handed down tomorrow. Planned talks about ending the war between the United States and Iran have been cancelled at the last minute. The Swiss Foreign Ministry has confirmed the scheduled talks involving US Vice President J.D. Vance in Switzerland have been postponed. It's caught some by surprise. Mr. Vance's staff members and journalists had already gathered at an American military base to fly out. Some White House officials and media outlets are already in Switzerland. A new agreement between Torres Strait traditional owners and the Queensland Museum is aiming to protect culturally significant coral. Details and other stories after this.
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3: Program sponsor.
0: Thanks to an agreement with the Queensland Museum, Merriam traditional owners have control over the future of the West West corals, which are now in Townsville. Gubbi Gubbi woman Bianca Beardson is the executive director of First Nations at the Queensland Museum. She says the agreement is making sure the corals are culturally protected.
4: Community have 100% say over what happens, who can research, who can access, who can view, and how do we as a museum care for those coral on behalf of that community. So it's very much, you know, coming back to the UNDRIP principles, that is their cultural material. We are only just custodians of that cultural material, and they have total self-determination around what happens with that material.
0: Recently recovered Tasmanian devil Mary is on the road to recovery following specialist treatment on the Gold Coast. Diagnostic testing has revealed inflammation on her brain, leaving her in a stable but critical condition. Vet Dr. Claire Madden says they've ruled out some possible causes of her injuries following her two-week disappearance in bushland.
5: Some of those include snake envenomation and toad toxicity, along with many other different disease processes. So at the moment we do have a targeted treatment plan, and we are happy with the treatment that we are providing Mary.
0: And in sport, strong self-belief will be a big factor when the Socceroos play the United States in their second World Cup game tomorrow morning. The Australians upset Turkey in their first game, but the Americans will start as strong favourites tomorrow in Seattle. Socceroos coach Tony Popovich says his players are confident they can win.
6: Of course, it'll be a difficult challenge, but, you know, one that we've prepared well for, and we come in with confidence, and we have our own belief as well that we can also cause them some problems.
0: Now let's have a quick look at weather for across the capitals tomorrow. Possible shower in Mungajin, Brisbane, with a top of 24, 21 and mostly sunny on Gadigal Country, Sydney, while it's 14 degrees with a shower or two on Ngunnawal and Ngambri Country, Canberra. 14 in showers in Nam, Melbourne, and a possible shower in Nipaluna, Hobart, with a max of 12. A top of 15 in showers in Tandanya, Adelaide. Cloudy in 18 degrees in Borlu, Perth, and sunny in Garamilla, Darwin, with a top of 31. And that's been the latest from NIRS News.
3: Enough to have your feelings touched. When the gunshots rattle, all your boys scatter. Check up on your homies, but they gave you bad data. Make a stop breathing, have it so relieving. And now you believing what I say, cause what I say is so real. 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You came here to party, now that's what you should do. Now where's my baby boo? Ooh.

0: 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It's Jacob. 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

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This is AAA.

and we're back here on Mob Beats. And you know what time it is? It is time for the news and new releases. It is a sad day for hip-hop, even sadder day for hip-hop producers, as hip-hop is mourning the loss of one of its biggest hit makers. Grammy-nominated producer Tay Keith has passed away at the age of 29. Born as Britavius Chambers, Tay Keith was found deceased in his Nashville apartment following a welfare check. Authorities have stated no foul play is suspected, with the cause of death still pending further investigation. If you've listened to hip-hop over the last decade, chances are, I mean, not even chances, you have heard a song from Tay Keith. You've heard his producer tag. Tay Keith made songs like Sicko Mode by Travis Scott, you know, featuring Drake. Another Drake song, Non-Stop. Block Boy JB's Look Alive. He did some stuff with Sexy Red. I'm sorry, I'm not too familiar with Sexy Red's discography, but I know he did some stuff with Sexy Red as well. Following the news, tributes have flooded social media from artists, producers, and fans alike across the globe, with many reflecting on his impact on not only Memphis hip-hop, but the entire genre. Names such as Blockboy JB, as I mentioned before, and Memphis producer Hit Kid, just to name a few. At the age of 29 years old, Tay Keith leaves behind a catalogue of chart-topping hits, Grammy nominations, and a legacy that shaped today's hip-hop production. All I can say is rest in peace. People need to stay safe out there. That's scary, 29 years old. T.I. has officially locked in his release date for what he's calling his final album of his legendary rap career. King of the South, King of Atlanta. The Icon confirmed this week that Kill the King will drop on June 26th, bringing an end to his recording career that has spanned for more than two decades. The album has been years in the making and follows months of anticipation surrounding singles like Let Him Know, Trauma Bond, and Mr. Him. For longtime fans, this one is shaping up to be a major, major moment, not only for T.I.'s career, but in hip-hop. T.I. has repeatedly stated that Kill the King will be his final studio album, marking an end of an era, end of a big era for South's most influential voice in hip-hop. The title itself carries some deeper meaning after years of wearing the moniker of King of the South, or King of Atlanta. T.I. says Kill the King represents him letting go of his ego and moving into the next chapter of his life and career. Personally, I'm hoping T.I. goes out with a bang, drops some bangers that plays for the next few years. Because whether you've been listening since King, Urban Legend, or jumped on later, retirement albums don't come around too often, especially from artists who have had this much impact on hip-hop. The BET Awards are shaping up to be one of the biggest nights of hip-hop and R&B this year, with the first wave of performance officially announced. Leading the charge is Cardi B, alongside Doechii, Don Toliver, Tems, Kehlani, Rick Ross, T.I., Common, Jill Scott, Queen Latifah, and much more. French Montana and Max B are also set to hit the stage, while rising star KWN rounds out the impressive lineup. What makes this year's lineup stand out is the balance between legends and the new generation. You've got pioneers like Queen Latifah, Common sharing the bill with some of the hottest names in music right now, including Doechii and Don Toliver. In 2026, BET Awards will take place June 28th in Los Angeles, with comedian and internet personality Drewski hosting the show. Personally, I'm keen for what Doechii brings to the stage. She's been on an incredible run lately, and if her recent performances are anything to go by, she would easily steal the show. And that's it for the news. It's time for the new releases. This week we got Australia chilling with Wisdom and then Wordplay. I don't know if I can say that second word on air. We are a dry station after all. We also got Blast's Labor of Love, G Herbo's Little Herb Deluxe Edition. We also got D12 making a comeback. We're speaking about retirement albums here, and we got D12 making a comeback with D12 Forever Volume 1. Saying Volume 1, does that hint there's going to be a Volume 2, maybe a Volume 3 after that? They're coming back. D12. We also got Chloe and Timbaland with Resurrection.
Key Glock with Project X. All the way from South Africa, we got D'Antwoord with Zama Zama. Look, I don't really listen to D'Antwoord, but you know, power to the people who do like that sort of stuff. I'm a fan of the movie Chappie, but you know, well, they have their own space for their music. So D'Antwoord, Zama Zama. And lastly, to round out the new releases, we got YG's The Gentleman's Club. That's all for the news and new releases. So here's a song from the upcoming Labor of Love album. This is Just My Type by Blast, right here on Mob Beats.

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0: Go to War by Briggs, that was. And before that, we had Voices of Resistance by Dallas Woods, Nookie, Fred Leone, and Rhea, featuring Soju Gang. And of course, before that, we had Just My Type by Blast, one of the new releases here on Mob Beats. Now, usually I talk to a guest or go to a talking point, but another thing I like to do is throw to my main man, Wade, who's been writing killer reviews since the start of this year. Checking out, you know, my favorite, your guys' favorites, indigenous artists. The last one he did was on Drake's, because, you know, I thought, you know, that is a cultural moment. So he has done Drake and The Fall Off by J. Cole. But this time, I threw him a bit of a curveball, a bit of a wrench in the works, because it's not hip-hop that I'm throwing him this time. I've got him talking about Myesha this time, because I'm a big fan of Myesha. I love her work. I love her voice. She's got this tone that I absolutely dig. So this is Wade talking about Myesha with this week's Rap Writer.
1: Yes, sir. Welcome to another episode of the Rap Writer right here on Mob Beats. Now, this week I was coming off of listening to all the Drake albums, but I still found space to discover yet another indigenous artist I wasn't familiar with. And it's not really a rap write-up per se today, because I was blessed to experience an album by Myesha called Smoke and Mirrors that Jaden the Pilot recommended to me. And once again, I was going in blind like I never heard of Myesha before. I didn't know what to expect. I didn't know if I was going to have to sit through some shifty vocals and mediocre production. But yo, this ended up being one of them ones, man. Smoke and Mirrors is a nice blend of soul, R&B, and powerful storytelling that deals heavily with the themes of grief, family, and generational healing. Myesha explores the impact of grief on the family and the actions that result. The first track is a somber ballad called Damaged, and it has some real beautiful instrumentation overall. Myesha's voice initially reminded me of FKA Twigs kind of vibe, and I love that girl, so I was drawn in already off the rip. Myesha definitely shows her strengths in R&B inventory with this album as well. I could tell that, like all people from the 2000s, she probably listened to a lot of Destiny's Child growing up. A lot of her vocal runs reminded me of Beyoncé and even Aaliyah with some of the breathy singing. On the track titled Heavy, we get some real R&B chords in the form of a banger. It has them Cry Me a River type rolling notes and some big trap drums on top of it. I was really enjoying the music and her voice to the point the lyrics didn't even hit on the first listen. Which is good, because the vibration gonna hit you first before you decipher the English language, right? Correct. Now, the song Price I Paid starts out as an acoustic, damn near folk track, and then it morphs into a radio-ready joint with the chorus. The song proves that even when she's operating in a low-key setting, her beautiful vocals are really able to convey so much. In this instance, it's the trauma of putting out love only to receive hurt in return. And most of the songs on the first half of the project, Smoke, they deal with that, love and forgiveness. The second half of the project, in contrast, is like the calm after the storm. She even stated in an interview that Smoke and Mirrors represents two chapters of her life and the growth between those chapters. All My Time was probably my favorite joint on the album. She sings about spending all her time on what she can't buy, because she can't take it to the next life. And the production on All My Time is, whew, A1. It sounds like something Nelly and Tim McGraw would get busy on back in the days. That real country vibe and the modern chill drums. And then on the outro, her vocals get chopped up on some real saucy electronic type ting. And then we get a song called War. Myesha lays some lovely harmonies underneath an auto-tune lead vocal, and it sounds super warm and futuristic. But yo, I gotta be for real with you, man. I gotta be real with the listeners, like, I ain't really get the lyrics, like, it's gonna take me some time to really sit with this album and get the lyrics and receive her true message. It's kind of like listening to a 2 Chainz album. You get the vibe initially, it sounds good, it feels good. And then you come back, like, weeks later and be like, oh, he meant this, he meant horsepower. Oh, this Polo one, I got horsepower. Oh, the connection, like, it's gonna take me some time and I'm ready for that. Shout out to Myesha, shout out to all the producers on Smoke and Mirrors. And we gonna run one of them joints right back, right here, right now, on Mob Beats.
0: There you have it. That is Wade with this week's rap write-up of Myesha's Smoke and Mirrors. And just like you said, we're gonna throw it to one of his songs. But before I do, be sure to check out Wade's work. That's W-A-Y-D-E, full stop. You gotta remember the full stop. Check out his socials. Check out his music on YouTube, Spotify. I think he's got a SoundCloud as well. Go check him out on his socials. So for now, we're throwing to Myesha, a song from Smoke and Mirrors. This is Heavy by Myesha, right here on Mob Beats.

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And we're back here on Mob Beats. That was Your City by Earthboy. Before that, we had Moon Boot Freestyle by Dallas Woods. And of course, before that, with the rap write-up for the album Smoke and Mirrors by Myesha, we had Heavy from that exact album. Go check out Smoke and Mirrors on streaming services. You know, you got your Spotify's, your Apple Music's, whatever you get your stream music from, I guess, YouTube even. And yeah, support Mob out there, support the artists that we platform here on Mob Beats. And speaking about the rap write-up, supporting artists out there, I want to turn your attention to another person involved in the rap write-up. Not the artist being reviewed, but the reviewer himself. Because coming up next, we got a brand new song from the rap write-up extraordinaire. This is Wade with Cuddle Remix right here on Mob Beats.

tight. Everything will be alright. Put that on my body, BMI. Thumbing through the forensics, CSI. Every girl, I'm native, TSI. Smoke some, I'm waiting to be as high as Young Khalifa. Digital bitty, the regular feature. Not empathetic, not affectionate either. Periodically, I've been a bleeder. Philadelphia, rap like a tweeter. Meet million records, I keep the city on tilt. Pizza. Putting in work worldwide, like I got a visa. All the cameras snapping, I'm having a seizure. Flash, my palms itching, no, this ain't a rash. Born gifted, I ain't missing the bag. A lot of nights, nigga wish it was down bad. Going outside, little ass rap about to run up a tab. Lovey dovey with a cutty buddy. Get you wetter than silly putty before I bust a nutty.

and we're back here on Mob Beats. Highest of Love That Was by Radical Sun. And if you're just tuning in now to Mob Beats, I'm sorry you tuned in way too late. That's it. That's the end of the show. You missed out everything. We had a music-heavy episode today, you know, letting the music speak for us. And speaking about speaking on music, I want a quick shout-out to Wade, the rap writer extraordinaire, who reviewed Smoke and Mirrors by Myesha. Not really a hip-hop album, but an absolutely amazing album. I love Myesha's music. That was one of my most favorite discoveries coming into

10 years ago, not to make a whole sad thing, but besides the point, I was on SoundCloud a couple of weeks ago, and I was just scrolling through my SoundCloud, and I ended up finding my brother's profile where he, you know, saves his workout mixes, his party mixes, all that sort of stuff, and I found one of his playlists he made, and at the very top of the playlist was this next song, and I thought, you know, that's an amazing way to finish Mob Beats, finish on a high note with a nice vibe, and kickstart your weekend. So, what's that song? It's Don't Tell 'Em by Jeremiah featuring YG, right here on Mob Beats.

0: Hey there, Harrison Peterson here from NIRS News, coming to you from the lands of the Yuggera and Turrbal peoples. In a first for Australia, the deadly H5N1 strain of bird flu may have been detected on the mainland. The flu was detected on a migratory bird in southern Western Australia. Tests are now underway to find out if it's the deadly strain, which can carry over to mammals but has rarely affected humans. Federal Minister for Agricultural, Fisheries and Forestry, Julie Collins, says the Commonwealth is ready to manage the flu if tests confirm it's reached Australia.
1: We've undertaken a series of national exercises and we've invested $113 million to strengthen our nation's preparedness for the H5 bird flu, including an additional $11 million in the most recent budget. If it is confirmed to be the H5 bird flu, this will be sobering but not unexpected, given the spread globally.
0: The tests are expected to be handed down tomorrow. Planned talks about ending the war between the United States and Iran have been cancelled at the last minute. The Swiss Foreign Ministry has confirmed the scheduled talks involving US Vice President J.D. Vance in Switzerland have been postponed. It's caught some by surprise. Mr. Vance's staff members and journalists had already gathered at an American military base to fly out. Some White House officials and media outlets are already in Switzerland. A new agreement between Torres Strait traditional owners and the Queensland Museum is aiming to protect culturally significant coral. Details and other stories after this.
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0: Thanks to an agreement with the Queensland Museum, Meriam traditional owners have control over the future of the West West corals, which are now in Townsville. Gubbi Gubbi woman Bianca Beardson is the Executive Director of First Nations at the Queensland Museum. She says the agreement is making sure the corals are culturally protected.
4: Community have 100% say over what happens, who can research, who can access, who can view, and how do we as a museum care for those coral on behalf of that community. So it's very much, you know, coming back to the UNDRIP principles, that is their cultural material. We are only just custodians of that cultural material, and they have total self-determination around what happens with that material.
0: Recently recovered Tasmanian devil Mary is on the road to recovery following specialist treatment on the Gold Coast. Diagnostic testing has revealed inflammation on her brain, leaving her in a stable but critical condition. Vet Dr. Claire Madden says they've ruled out some possible causes of her injuries following her two-week disappearance in bushland.
5: Some of those include snake envenomation and toad toxicity, along with many other different disease processes. So at the moment we do have a targeted treatment plan, and we are happy with the treatment that we are providing Mary.
0: And in sport, strong self-belief will be a big factor when the Socceroos play the United States in their second World Cup game tomorrow morning. The Australians upset Turkey in their first game, but the Americans will start as strong favourites tomorrow in Seattle. Socceroos coach Tony Popovich says his players are confident they can win.
6: Of course, it'll be a difficult challenge, but you know, one that we've prepared well for, and we come in with confidence, and we have our own belief as well that we can also cause them some problems.
0: Now let's have a quick look at weather for across the capitals tomorrow. Possible shower in Mungajin, Brisbane, with a top of 24, 21 and mostly sunny on Gadigal Country, Sydney, while it's 14 degrees with a shower or two on Ngunnawal and Ngambri Country, Canberra. 14 in showers in Nam, Melbourne, and a possible shower in Nipaluna, Hobart, with a max of 12. A top of 15 in showers in Tarndanya, Adelaide. Cloudy in 18 degrees in Borloo, Perth, and sunny in Garamilla, Darwin, with a top of 31. And that's been the latest from NIRS News.
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7: Yes, welcome to the Gold Coast, ladies and gentlemen. Yes, we are here at People First Stadium. We're coming to you from Yugambeh Land, as we heard in the introduction there. Wherever you may be listening, first and foremost, I wish to acknowledge and pay respect to the traditional owners of the land here at the Gold Coast, I nearly said the Gabba, and also I'd like to also pay respect and acknowledge all the elders past, present and emerging right across the country where our program is being broadcast to. My name is Darren Jackson. I'm in the host chair with you this evening, and we are being brought to you by our program sponsors and our broadcast partners, the Community Broadcasting Foundation and, of course, the AFL. And without them, we certainly wouldn't be able to come to you without their grateful, tremendous support. We are truly thankful that they are right behind us. As I said to you, we are coming to you from the Gabba, Gold Coast. I've done it again. We are sitting here in this beautiful stadium here at Carrara People First Stadium on Yugambeh Land, broadcasting to you via the National Indigenous Radio Service right across this magnificent country of ours. Welcome to all of our listeners tonight, and I'd like to a few shout-outs to people who are tuning in various parts of the country on the radio. Karma Radio 100.5 FM at Alice Springs in the Northern Territory there. 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And, of course, also tonight in Brisbane, we're going through 98.9 Digital Radio, Triple A in Brisbane on your digital radio dial tonight. 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Just go into those websites and push Listen Live, and you can scroll down and find our game and listen to the best call in the land. Of course, if I'm talking to you, you're already listening. But for a lot of people, they don't know how to tune into us at times. I get a lot of questions around that. So please tell all of your friends and family and tell them how to tune in and get them on board one of the best calls in the land. It's exciting times here at our radio call. We've got an exciting bit of news a little bit later. I'll get to that a little bit later, but we've got some more introductions to do before we get to that exciting news for our broadcast. It is round 15 in the AFL. We are, you know, just past the halfway point of the season. Of course, the byes are still on, but tonight we get to witness this tremendous game here between the Gold Coast and Hawthorn, a very important game for both sides. And a little bit out of the record, just to get us started here tonight. On current form, it's hard to tip the Suns, who have been smacked in at clearance and contested possession in the past 2 weeks. But they need this one badly. And no doubt their coach has made his feelings heard during the week. He certainly has. Damien Hardwick has been certainly in the spotlight again, stirring things up. Of course, to talk about all the issues, to get them all teased out tonight and to talk about all the things that matter in football and all about this game, I've got plenty of help with me alongside me on my right-hand side, the boy from Ballarat, Matthew Ridley. It's great to have you with me again, Ridler.
8: Yes, thank you, Jacko. Appreciate that. Hello to you and hello to all our listeners. Coming to you live from the ground. This isn't from a studio. It's not from the backyard. We are live at the ground bringing you ball-by-ball play. And I can tell our listeners, it is beautiful conditions here for round 15, Friday night footy, the Suns and the Hawks. We had a top of 24 degrees here at Carrara during the day. We're now sitting at 16 degrees. It's clear skies, no rain, virtually no wind. A little bit of dew on the grass, but gee, it looks good out there. It is a perfectly green surface. And Jacko,
7: yes,
8: it is a big game.
7: You are looking forward to it, mate.
8: I will go through the ins and outs shortly, but it is a big game for both sides. Hawthorn sitting fifth. They can jump up to third on the ladder if a win tonight, and the Suns sitting ninth. So a lot to play for tonight. We are approaching the finals footy, so there is everything's on the line here, round 15 at People First Stadium.
9: Absolutely. Riddler, I'm going to get a bit more out of you before this game starts. We're going, the ball will bounce. Well, it'll be thrown up in the air, but I like to say the bounce of the ball because it sounds better. Riddler, start the game. Of course, that will happen at 7:40, and we will be on air till 10:45 tonight, so maybe a little bit of time after the game there to talk about last night's game and the results that look ahead for the rest of the weekend. But pre-game tonight, we're going to be talking about this game here, plus that exciting bit of news that I'll get to a little bit later. To also help me tonight, of course, we need a special comments man, and this man is one of the best in the business. 90 games with the Bears, 178 games with the Lions, 268 games at the highest level. He played for Queensland, the Allies, Indigenous Team of the Century. It's great to have him on board, as usual. Daryl, great to have you here, DJ.
10: Thanks for having us, Jacko, and obviously welcome, Riddler. Look, just look down at the stats here, boys, and the Hawks have lost their last four matches by 55-plus points.
8: Wow.
10: Here at People First Stadium. So there's a big margin there, something for Mitchell and his boys to come out and, you know, red hot, but it's going to be an interesting match. And just if you watched a bit of the twos, I watched a bit of that on the TV before I come up, that flag post there, that flag
8: yes.
10: really goes. It's about most probably a 2-3, 4 goal breeze, and it's really died down now. So I think the duel set in pretty early. We might see some real good clean marks, but I think after halftime, the duel really set in, boys, and it might come and favour Hawthorn at the end.
9: Well, there we have it. There's some just a quick initial comments from my two experts here. And look, on Sunday, don't forget, we'll be also broadcasting Richmond North Melbourne game, boys. That'll be coming out of the MCG. We're going on air about 12:30 with that one. Ronnie Rogers, Peter Cardamone, and one of your
8: one of my favourites,
9: yeah. Riddler,
8: Jeff Farmer,
9: the Wiz, another Melbourne ex-Melbourne player, of course. And that'll be happening on Sunday with that team. Great team to broadcast that one for you. Don't forget to tune in on that one there. Boys, I want to get back to a little bit on tonight's game. Of course, yes, Riddler, what do you got?
8: Well, I'm just going to echo what Daryl said, that Hawthorn have not had a happy time of it here at Carrara. They last won here at Carrara in 2014. That's 12 years ago. They have not won here at Carrara since 2014. Gold Coast at home this year. It is their happy hunting ground. 6 wins, 1 loss. And the last time these two sides met was actually earlier in the year, Daryl. Round 7 in Tasmania, where the Hawks won by 49 points.
9: That's right. So they have played each other this year, Anzac yes. Day. That's right, isn't it, Riddler?
8: Down in Tassie.
9: That Tassie game. Yeah, you're dead right.
8: Hawks had it all their own way by 49 points.
9: So a couple of interesting ins tonight. Of course, we've got a milestone man tonight in with a blonde mullet, boys. Nick Holman, 150 games tonight.
10: Good on him.
9: And another one, he'll be... I was pretty pleased to see him running around out there with the peroxide of blonde mullet. That he won't be hard to identify at all. And, of course, the other one, always a great occasion when you play your very first game at this level. I never got to experience that. You did, Daryl. You didn't, Riddler. That's because we weren't good enough. But Bo Adensil is going to play his first game tonight
8: at
9: the highest level.
8: 180-centimetre midfielder from the Burley Bombers coming through the Suns Academy. But the Adensil name is quite synonymous down here on the Gold Coast area. You, in fact, played with an Adensil at Palm Beach, Currumbin, I believe, back in the 80s.
9: Absolutely. Yes, I did. And, yes, the name is well known around the Palm Beach Footy Club, that's for sure. And all the best, very best to...
8: Good luck to Bo, wearing number 38 Adensil out there tonight for those who are watching.
9: Thanks, Riddler. Well done there. So the other ins and outs you did mention, there's a very important in tonight.
8: Yes, Jacko. 3 changes to Gold Coast. Witts, Holman and Adensil come in. And they leave out Jepson, Ballard and Goulburn, all omitted. While for Hawthorn, 2 changes, also a big in, is Barras. Morrison comes in and they leave out Perez and Ryan, who are both omitted. And that big one for the Hawks, I'm talking about Tom Barras down there towards fullback. He may even play on King.
9: Should be a good matchup, that one, Daryl.
10: It should be. Look, like coming back, he's most probably one of the perennial fullbacks in the competition, so I expect him to have a hard day for King. But King, look, he only needs those 5 to 6 possessions and 3 or 4 shots on goal. He's one of the most accurate kicks in the comp.
9: Well, there we have it, some initial comments on tonight's games. We've got plenty more to talk about. Of course, 7:40, the game kicks off here at People First Stadium here on the Gold Coast. We are going to take our first break, and when we come back, I've got some exciting news for our listeners, and we'll be back straight after this commercial break. 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
9: Yes, welcome back to the broadcast here on the Gold Coast, People First Stadium, here on Yugambeh Land, of course. And look, I just said, I hinted we had some welcome again to Daryl White and, of course, Matthew Ridley. Special comments, Daryl White tonight, and, of course, my co-commentator alongside me, Matthew Ridley, the Riddler, for the boy from Ballarat. I did mention some exciting news, and I haven't been told you blokes about this either, but, the National Indigenous Radio Service have a new partnership with the NBN. Joining us to help give people a clear understanding of what the NBN can do for you across Australia. To tell us about it, Chris Johnson, who is our boss, does all the scheduling every week, tells us to behave ourselves on radio. He's a great man, John, doing a great job. He caught up with the NBN ambassador, Shay Cockatoo Collins, during the week to talk about all things NBN. We're going to play that back for you now.
19: Welcome back to the National Indigenous Broadcast, which goes right around Australia. Next, we have a special guest. I want to welcome him to this bright and fresh audience. He was drafted back in 1992 at pick 42 by the Essendon Bombers. We have on the line now Shay Cockatoo Collins. Welcome, Shay.
20: Hello, Chris.
19: What we want to do is just have a little chat to you about where you're from and who your mob is first.
20: Oh, yeah, no worries. All right. Well, at the moment, I'm in Pomperout having a visit here to the community up here in the Western Cape. Beautiful place, all of these areas, Kounyama, Pomperout, Arakoon, lovely on the West Coast. And that's where my grandfather's from. He's from Mapoon, so that's a little place about 80 k's from Weipa, Yupingari family. And then Granny's from Dumaji, which is Gungalita mob. Dad was born in Cherbourg, but his family's Kukilungi. And his mother's Gungari, which is kind of central, a little bit, maybe a couple of hours from Roma for any of those people who love rodeos and they're in the pastoral industry. They'll know where Roma is.
19: Sure do. And you obviously played 160 games for Essendon and Port Adelaide as well. But now what we have you doing is that you're an ambassador for the NBN. Talk us a little bit through that, mate. So you're doing a little bit of, I guess, going around and spruiking what the NBN can do for some of our remote communities.
20: Well, I'm the executive manager for the First Nations portfolio here in at the NBN. It is very much like an ambassador's role. What we know is through a couple of documents and annual surveys is the more remote you are, the more digitally excluded you are. So this is because infrastructure is built mainly on the east and west coast, and a lot of people in the past didn't take any surveys or data from communities like Pomperia. So people have over time just been forgotten almost. And so what the NBN has done is in the last 5 to 6 years said, you know what, we know we've got our own data that says these places do not have, are being excluded, so we are going to do something about it. And that's where I come into it. So I joined the NBN about 6 years ago. We've got a great team, some good people who want to do some great things with areas in regional and remote areas. So I'm up here today because we've installed with, co-designed it with the Pomperia community and said, look, we've got a Wi-Fi system here that the federal government provided funding to us to deliver, and we're just up here to see it, monitor it, ask questions about what can you do now that you couldn't do before, which there are a lot of things that which a lot of great stories coming out from. So, yeah, that's what I'm doing, and that's why I'm here in Pompey.
19: Excellent, excellent. So why is it so important to you and your passion around First Nations communities being able to have these, I guess, things that we are very used to and everything else within the city and where we go to our broadcasts are very used to it, but why are you so passionate about it?
20: Well, Christy, we've got family from these communities. Every Aboriginal person that we know is from a community, is from a place. So you spent most of your time here in Queensland. You know about the 17 Aboriginal Shire Councils that were once missions and reserves that changed hands to the people in those communities, a place like Cherbourg, a place like Pomperia, places like Doomadgee. These people had nothing. Life was very tough and still is in some cases. And this is providing Wi-Fi, informing people what they're in control of. So it's not always about a community Wi-Fi, but what it's about is educating people, informing people about what they can do, what Wi-Fi is, difference between fibre, fixed wireless towers and satellite. People, once they're informed, they can go out and make their own decisions. And we're quite lucky. We happen to have in the Closing the Gap report, we have a particular target that specifically relates to our industry, Target 17, where it says all Aboriginal people, communities, or to the effect anyway, it says all Aboriginal people and communities, Torres Strait Islander people as well, have the right to equal access to the internet. And so that's what we're providing. And that's what we are working in collaboration with state, federal, and even local government, but more importantly, the traditional owners and the key decision makers in every single community.
19: Excellent, Joe. That's fantastic. That's great work that you're doing in the Executive Manager Indigenous Affairs role at the NBN. It's outstanding. I think what you guys are delivering across the remote communities across Australia is something next level for our communities, and it's an outstanding honour. Congratulate you and the people all at NBN and what they do there. It's really, really good. But I want to thank you for the time. Now, over the next couple of weeks to the end of the season, that we're going to have Shay on our broadcast coming to you to wherever you are listening to the National Indigenous Broadcast across Australia, and he's going to give you a lot of insight into what the NBN do. So thanks very much for your time today, Shay, and we'll catch you next week right around Australia.
20: Well, you know what? I feel like I'm in form, the same in form when you kick two goals on me in the 2000s. I'm like, hey, you're supposed to be playing back pocket, bro.
19: No, let's not talk about football. We're all here. We are here for football, but we need to move on and get to a break. So thanks for your time, Shay, and you've been listening to the AFL Indigenous broadcast, which goes right across Australia.
9: Well, thank you very much. That's the interview there that was pre-recorded, obviously. Chris Johnson doing a great job there. Shay Cocker, too, Collins, a couple of terrific Indigenous footballers in their own right. And great to hear about this wonderful partnership between the NBN and, of course, our Indigenous broadcasting. And it's great to have them on board. Whitey, I know you were listening intently there, a couple of little chuckles along the way.
10: Yeah, there was, mate. And look, obviously, you know, coming from Alice Springs and a lot of remote Indigenous communities around that area that struggle, you know, even with the still got dirt roads and those sort of things. So the infrastructure there to get Wi-Fi in there and some of those challenging things for teachers and kids there in those communities, and even, you know, the workforce obviously might have a medical unit there as well, obviously a police unit and a fire brigade and that. So those essential services are there, and they need that communication. Obviously, we only got the old radio service, mate.
9: Yeah, exactly right. And I just had a couple of chuckles there, but you were just enjoying listening to a couple of old mates of yours, I'm sure. But there's some very serious points to what they were talking about, as you mentioned. And one of the places, one of the very remote places that Shay did talk about, where some of his family were from, was Marpoon. I've been to Marpoon, north of Weipa there. I spent a bit of time up that neck of the woods when I was growing up, and I know how remote it is up there, although I've never lived there. I just went on a camping trip up there and on a fishing trip. And, yeah, incredibly remote. And it's about bringing just simple things that we take for granted here in the city, Wi-Fi, to remote areas. So wonderful initiative. Great to hear from. We're going to play that back at halftime too, people. So if you, listeners, so if you did miss it, you can tune in at halftime. We're going to give you another listen to that interview. So a great partnership with NBN. All right, Riddler, now a little bit more on tonight's games. As the teams have just running out on the field, we've got the Hawks out there. You might be able to hear a bit of that in the background there, the Mighty Hawks. Big bit of a crowd starting to fill up the stands, which is great. Beautiful night here at the Gold Coast. Waiting for the Gold Coast Suns to come out here, Riddler.
16: Yeah, Jacko, we're 12 minutes away from the first bounce here, round 15. It is a big match that we touched on. No late changes, I repeat, no late changes. The teams are as named. And, Darryl, let's go through what we think will happen. Firstly, let's touch on the Gold Coast Suns, Christian Petrarca and Johnny Noble. They're going to be two big names. Petrarca himself averaging 28 disposals for the last four games versus Hawthorn.
10: Yeah, he's the tractor's been unbelievable since he's come across, and he's been averaging a goal a game too, Riddler. So that's put him right up there in Brownlow medal contention. Obviously, they've lost the last few games, and look, going down to the Cats and the Lions, you know, 45 and 31 points, and then, you know, having the bye. So they've struggled from the bye straight away, but, you know, Hardwick's come out this week and spoken for his club. Look, but one thing that hurts me when I read this, look, in the last four rounds, they're last in forward differential in their back half, and they're ranked last, whereas Hawthorn the last four rounds, they've scored 20% from their kick-ins, ranked number one from their back half. So it's going to be, you know, can Gold Coast sustain that forward pressure where Lombard and those sort of Ulan, those blokes around there can really up the pressure and put the pressure on Hawthorn coming out? Because Impey and these blokes, Amon, are unbelievable. Sicily back there, we don't know if he's going to play forward or back. That's one we don't know. So there's one up there. So that's what I'm putting it to. But it's going to go down to the two big fellas. I'm really interested in that.
9: Glad you raised
10: that. Boyle and Meek.
9: Yes.
10: Two underrated. One's going all right. The other one not too bad. Hey, whoever gives first impetus to their on-ballers, especially Newcomb, Ward, who's been playing fantastic as well, and Will Day, you know, comes back in, who's been fantastic the last week and a bit.
9: Yeah, some great matchups here in the ruck battle, and these two teams play the two ruckmen, don't they? So we've got Reeves and Meek, as you said, and we've got Moyle and Witts, of course, on the Gold Coast side of things. So that's going to be an incredible battle with the ruck there. And Riddler?
16: Well, the Hawks coming fresh off the bye. The week before, they lost to the Doggies. They had a shocking second half to the Bulldogs being overrun in that second half. So fresh off the bye, you've got to think about that, right? But have a look at Jai Newcombe. The last two times the Hawks played against the Suns, Jai Newcombe, 29 and 30 disposals. They are missing Jack Gunston, again, out with a foot injury. Hopefully he comes back next week against the Giants at home. This is a big game, Daryl. I did touch on Johnny Noble. He loves it here. He absolutely is eating up People First Stadium. Averages 25-plus disposals here every game this year.
10: Yeah, backed up with Rioli as well. And look, the other one is Bodie Yulon. He's averaging 23, Rioli 21. That's 60-plus possessions coming out of that back half. And with speed and precision most of the time. Gold Coast are number two or three, I think, in the league at 72% disposal efficiency all over the ground.
9: So there we go. There's some more insight into what we might expect tonight. Some of the matchups, important matchups, of course. Barras, we've talked about on King. That's going to be incredible. The ruck battle and the midfield. These two teams aren't known for tagging, gentlemen. So it could be a midfielder's picnic out there tonight.
10: Oh, you've got some good role with players. Like Rao might go with Warden, obviously. I think someone's got to go with Anderson. I think his meters gained is he's number two or three in the competition.
9: Yeah,
10: it's unbelievable.
9: Yeah, yeah.
10: So around that midfield, he just goes and he helps out through the back half and complements, you know, your old Rioli's, Yulon's, Nobles, and you know, Mac Andrew coming across and spoiling as well. So it's going to be a real interesting clash there.
9: Absolutely, it will be. Riddler?
16: And I think the Hawks have a good mix of talls and shorts. The Lewis and Chole for the Hawks, mixing in with Watson, Ginnivan and Moore. That could be a real headache for the likes of Noble, Rioli, Mac Andrew, Sammy Collins and Closey. So I'll be keeping a close eye on the Hawthorn forward line tonight.
9: So, of course, as you did mention, Hawthorn coming off the bye. But before that, they went down to the Doggies by a goal or yes, 7 points. It was something around there, 6 or 7 points. And they would have been just, seething. I think they've been seething for the last 2 weeks, waiting to make amends for that one, Daryl White.
10: They sure have. Look, and they had a really good win against Saints the week before that. They were really on fire to 52 points. And then the surprising two good wins they've had, that was at UTS again. They played the Crows end, just got them by 9 points. So they come from behind there. But the Hawks, they need this one, but I reckon they'll be in the back of his mind. I don't think this bye was the right timing for the Hawks.
16: A lot of question marks over the Suns too, Daryl. They've lost their last three. You mentioned on some of the stats that they're losing out on, centre clearances, contested possessions, and they were in the media all week, the Gold Coast Suns. They have a lot to answer for tonight, and so you'll be able to notice in the first 5 minutes what type of intention they have tonight.
10: Would you say, Riddler, their last win, 25 points plus against Port Adelaide? At Port Adelaide, they're nowhere to be seen, aren't they?
16: Yeah, I wouldn't think that they're a top 10 tide.
10: Yep.
9: They're a bit inconsistent, Port Adelaide, but they've got Collingwood tomorrow night. That'll be an interesting one to talk about post-game. We will talk about the games to come for the rest of the weekend after the match.
16: Well, before you go there, so tonight I think is a must-win for the Suns to keep their finals hopes
9: absolutely
16: alive, because next week they fly to Perth for Fremantle. 2 weeks after that, they fly to Adelaide for Adelaide. So if they lose tonight, they may beat Collingwood at home in 2 weeks. But this is a really big month of footy for the Gold Coast Suns,
10: well,
16: and it starts
10: sure
16: tonight.
10: Sorry, Riddler, sure is, Jacko, because guess what? They're only 6 points behind. So they win this Gold Coast, they're only a half a game behind Hawthorn now on the ladder positioning.
9: It's a really important time of the year. Lots of teams are in the same boat as these two. All games are very important now for the run home to the finals. Look, we're going to take our second break, and when we get back, we'll get you the coin toss. They'll be captains will be heading towards the middle of the field very shortly, and the umpires, both teams are out there doing their last minute warm-ups at the moment. Just a little note on this, Kids Footy Month it is. Kids free entry for all kids under 14 years and under, from round 16 through to round 19, boys.
16: Great idea.
9: 16, 17, 18 and rounds 19. So those four rounds of football, it's kids' month. So all kids 14 and under getting in for free. Thanks to...
10: I'll be tipping there'll be a few kids with beards, mate.
9: Yeah. So kids' footy month, get on board. And the parents
10: can anyway,
9: save
10: can
9: a few dollars there. Great initiative there.
16: Absolutely.
9: And that's sponsored by someone that doesn't sponsor us, so we're not going to mention them. But thanks to the AFL, what a great initiative. Okay, we're going to take our second break and we're going to come back and talk about who's going to win this game and a couple more important aspects to tonight's matchups. And, well, we'll see if the stadium's starting to fill up here tonight, gentlemen. I'm going to get a crowd tip from you a little bit later as well, so keep your eyes peeled for that one. 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
9: Yes, welcome back to the broadcast tonight, ladies and gentlemen. Friday Night Football, of course, this is a standalone game. Round 15 between the Gold Coast Suns and Hawthorn. The Hawthorn Hawks, of course, the Mighty Hawks are up here to win a very important game. But, of course, the Gold Coast also need to win this very important game. Well, gentlemen, we've got about 3 minutes to go before the bounce of the ball. The umpires are going to call the captains out for the coin toss in a minute. Riddler, the umpires, I just mentioned that.
16: Yes, Jago.
9: Yep. You got a bead on who they are tonight?
16: Yeah, there's a good mix of youth and experience out there tonight. Brendan Hosking, Simon Meredith, joined with Andre Gianfangia and Martin Roger. So, 16, 21, 27 and 37. That's lotto numbers. You never know what you're going to get. But they do a very good job, and Simon Meredith, game number 544 as an umpire. Incredible.
9: Incredible. Absolutely incredible. And one of the umpires into the Hall of Fame not long ago. We might talk about it post-game as well. The Hall of Fame was very, very interesting last week. Gentlemen, great to see some of the crowd starting to filter in. The stands on the far side starting to fill up.
16: The crowd is filling up, Jacko.
9: Just to tell the listeners, the Gold Coast are in their traditional pink jumper.
12: Traditional?
9: Thank you. Thank you. So they are in the pink jumper tonight, listeners. Pink jumper, pink socks. And look like they've got black shorts on. And, of course, the Hawks, they're in their mainly their white strip tonight with a bit of brown down the side. So a very different looking two sides tonight, Riddler.
16: Now, Daryl, Captain Noah Anderson for the Suns has won the toss. He'll kick to our left, which is the open end or the northern end of People First Stadium.
12: I think it's going to be, doesn't matter which end they kick, Riddler, this week, but that's. I think they like going that way, and it's always an advantage to win the toss. I don't know why. You just think there's a little one percenter in that, a little psychological.
9: You like to get off to a good start?
12: You do, and that's one thing there, and obviously your ruckman's the next contest, so he puts a stamp on the game straight away. But as we said, gentlemen, I'm going towards those midfielders for Gold Coast, Petrarca, little Zeke Yulin, Took Miller. You know, if he can get involved, Raoul, I just think he's wonderful. 24 touches, Riddler, averages 5 tackles a game and 23 pressure acts. Number 2 in the land, in the country, in the AFL with pressure acts. So he knows how to go and get it.
16: Very good,
12: Darryl.
16: And
12: when he hasn't got it, he goes and tackles and he puts the pressure on. So a good two-way runner.
10: Look, I think the back half, both sides complement each other with speed. I'm just going to go with Gold Coast at home tonight. I think they can get over the line by 15 points.
16: Thank you, Darryl. Hawks by 13 for me in a very close game. Jacko, what about you?
9: Yes, I'm really keen to see how young Adamsall goes tonight on debut. I'd like to see how he goes. I believe he's a very good running capacity. He'll get up and down the ground and an accumulator of the footy. So all the best to Bo Adamsall again. And look, I think the Hawks, yeah, as I said, seething after their last loss. They've had 2 weeks to think about it. I think they'll get up tonight by a goal. Hawks for me. And here's the start of the game. And here's Matthew Ridley.
16: Thank you, Jacko. Good work, Jacko. Moyle. In there goes Meek doing the ruck work, holding the footy, in fact. So the free kick against Day. It'll go to Noah Anderson for the tackle and the holding the ball in the middle of People First Stadium. It'll be Gold Coast here with the first opportunity. A long kick from Anderson. Inside 50. Coming from the side, long, couldn't mark. Loose footy over the back now. Hawks are under pressure early. Loose footy picked up here by Bailey Humphrey. Snap around the collar. Bailey Humphrey's got a goal. The first of tonight. More within 30 seconds. Gold Coast, one inside 50, one straight goal. Bailey Humphrey make the most of that opportunity. And the Hawks' defence, well, I think they were caught napping. Here's Darryl Waite.
10: Yeah, well, you say that. Look, it was it was a free kick in the middle. Will Day just a little bit long in the hands. Technically, he was dropping the ball. Noah Anderson, first touch of the night, bang, straight down the middle. Big Ned Moyle nearly took that one, the big fella. Come down, I think Longy actually, his own teammate there, spoiled him. But it come to ground, there were a lot of numbers at the back for Hawthorn, but a bit of a fumble, bang, into Humphrey's hands, and he just straight over his left shoulder. Easy goal in the end.
9: So we're back to the middle of the ground now. Great to see Watson in there, the little wizard, straight into the middle of the action. And the umpire's going to get us underway. Meek up against Moyle, ball goes to ground, kicked off the ground by Took Miller. Goes towards the forward 50 now. An opportunity for the Gold Coast again. Coming out with that was Leah Lombard. Quick handball by Rao. Quick kick away by Anderson. It's been cut off by the Hawks. Yeah, it's been cut off by that man, Jarman Impey. Impey now kicks towards the wing.
10: Lombard.
9: Smashed away by Lombard. Ball hits the ground. Picked up beautifully by Morrison. Handball back towards Weddle. Weddle can't control it. And he gets it out over the boundary line, which is probably what he wanted to do in the first place. And we've got a boundary throw in right in front of you, Darryl White.
10: Yeah, I think so. Look, it might be signs already. Riddler, that ball's a little bit slippery there. A couple of little fumbles. And Sicily there looked very good with hands. Just didn't get it to Weddle.
16: Boundary throw in. 60 out from goal for the Suns. Broadcast side. Pack forms. Rao doing the tackling. Miller in there also.
10: Interesting, lads. Petrarca starting on the half forward flank.
16: Ball goes up. Two inside 50s early for the Suns.
10: There he is.
16: There's Petrarca, the handball, but it was cut off there by Ward. And now the Hawks trying to muscle it forward. Collins came out. He read the ball. But in there was Lewis. Here's a chance, Chole. And now that was Moore. Hawks couldn't quite get the footy. And so Miller had it. A little handball, but now the Suns have turned it over on centre wing. Impey's there for the Hawks. A handball. Well tackled.
10: Ooh.
16: It's really hard footy. There's Humphreys. Wow. Got the handball out to Noah Anderson in the middle. And now the Suns will stream forward through Rioli. A beautiful kick to the leading long, who was marked 45 out on a 45-degree angle out of side.
9: Gee, it was Humphrey who looked like a pinball there off Lewis and one of the other Hawks there, boys. It was tough work by him there, Darryl.
10: Oh, he just wanted it more, mate. We had a great angle from up here. He went straight out of Buller Gate, got it in his hands, got it out, and look, get the ball in Rioli's hands. He usually hit targets.
9: Tough little nut, the boy from Gippsland.
16: Here's Benny Long. He'll kick from exactly 50 on a slight angle. The ball is on its way. It's a nice-looking drop punt, but the goal umpire has to do a bit of work. So too the boundary umpire, because he's missed everything to the right. And it will be a kick in by Amon for the Hawks in the back pocket.
9: Amon kicks it in. Impey's the man. Just the required distance, 15 metres. Impey now trots away with it. Kicks it on his right boot. Kicks it up towards the wing. They set themselves. Great grab for Hawthorn here. Taken by Reeves. Sets himself now. Gets it onto the right boot. The big ruckman. Short kick. Got it away
10: pressure.
9: To Amon. Got it away to Amon. He's caught with the footy. Lombard. Leo, what a tackle.
10: Yeah, there was just no movement. Jacko up forward, and he was just in two minds, a Hawthorn player, and Lombard just closed that space down real quick.
9: He did indeed. Lombard to kick it from the wing.
16: He's looking, Jacko. In fact, he gets around his opponent and takes a bounce, kicks it towards half forward, but Sicily standing tall for the Hawks. Marks in front of Long. So Sicily at half back. We'll get some early stats with Darryl shortly. I think it's 3-0 inside 50 for the Suns. They've started well. Sicily to the outer side. Chol flew high. The Wizards in there as well.
9: Was that a last disposal, Riddler?
16: It is. It's a lasso against the Wizards' foot. He just socketed off the ground just. It'll be Leonardo Lombo to come back and kick it to Collins at half back.
9: So the bearded defender Collins comes back through the safety zone. Goes to Rioli, handball off. Give it to Anderson. Anderson points.
16: Whoa.
9: Get your handball right first, Noah. Got it back to Mac Andrew. Had a bit of time to recover. And he goes short. They had to go very deep here, the Suns, to settle things down. Now they look like they might be right. They go through the middle, Rao.
10: Ooh.
9: The Brownlow medalist off to Took Miller by hand. Then he goes by foot. Gets it out to Jeffrey. Jeffrey has one, two. Has a couple of bounces out there on the Broadbeach wing. And he goes long inside 50. They set themselves. Now the ball at the ground, and they come and go out. This is Reeves now. Picked it up, the big ruckman. You want to get rid of it. You could be in trouble. He got it away nicely. Ward. Slick little handball out to Ginnivan. Ginnivan, the number 33, gave it back to the Suns, Ginnivan.
10: Anderson.
9: And away they go. Long. Back to Jeffrey. Pumps it in towards the square. Oh, touched on the line. The umpire puts up the single finger to... Gee, that must have been close, Darryl. Yeah. No need for a review, though, which is good, I suppose.
10: No, but Brass was there. Brass got his hand to it.
9: And we get on with the Hawthorn kick in.
16: And they bring it to the broadcast side, which is nice. Petrarca's there, though, for the Suns. A handball. Uses Rioli by hand, and also Noble and Anderson. So all the big names are linking up. All by hand on centre wing. Rioli, Noble again. Rioli with some speed. Uses Petrarca. Petrarca uses the middle by hand and finds Miller. They've got space on the outer side. How's this happen? The bouncing ball finds Jai Murray. Jai Murray's kick inside 50 for the Suns is centimetre perfect. Great mark taken by Long. In the right forward pocket in front of Sicily, who's arguing a case to the umpire Meredith, and Long will have his second shot on goal within a minute from the right forward pocket.
9: Looks like D'Ambrosio coming from the field, boys assisted by the trainer.
16: Yeah, 50 metres.
10: 50 metres, boys. I didn't know what
9: meters,
10: that was for.
9: As I was just informing everyone about D'Ambrosio, I think Sicily has infringed there and he's been marched. So,
16: well, I think Sicily's given an absolute mouthful to Simon Meredith, who eventually had enough, the umpire, and waltzing in and kicking the easiest of goals is Benny Long. He's got his first. Gold Coast have got two. The Hawks are still asleep. Gold Coast, 2-1-13. The Hawthorn yet to score. 7.5 minutes in first quarter. Here's Darryl White.
10: Yeah, funny you say that, Riddler. I know that ball went in their back 50, but that was Gold Coast kicking it backwards and going inside the 50. So it's 6 inside 50 to 0 at the moment. So all the plays left of our screen, all the way to the Gold Coast. But Took Miller, Gold Coast, yes, they love shot it around by hand. But Took Miller grabbed it in the middle, went lateral again outside to the far side, the Riverside wing. Pops it in, gets it in, and just good play in the end. Long has to lead on Sicily. He led to the pocket. I think he's got to lead more straight at the ball. Make sure Sicily comes in. If he doesn't, he's going to get used all night.
9: Thanks to Community Broadcasting Foundation. Back in the middle of the ground now. The big men fly. They knock it down towards Rao. He's after a big game tonight, the Brownlow medalist. Up they go. Forward line here. Long again. Got it off to Lombard. Lombard curls the ball around towards the goals. All tapped through by Weddle, I think it was, on the boundary line.
10: Kick, I think. Holman holding.
9: Free kick there to Weddle. So Weddle will kick it out from the teeth of goals. Takes a bounce and trots off. They better get up the wing because there's no one here. Now they come racing across the ground. Look at this, Riddler. Off they go. He got it to Impey. He gave it back to him. Weddle with the big right boot. Bang! There he goes. Kicks it up towards the forward line. Racing back towards this one now is Hardwick. Can't get there first. It is, in fact, the Suns. Rioli with the pace. He cleans up nicely with the handball.
16: He found Collins, who a looping handball to Chol. Tries to use Anderson with the run, but getting in the middle of it is Harry Morrison for the Hawks. It's close to the boundary line, kept in. Anderson, Rao. Beautiful tackle by Will Day, who came in from the side, wrapped him up, ball and all, in the right back pocket for the Suns. So we'll have a throw up. 60 out from goal for Hawthorn. They trail by 13 points. 8.5 minutes in first quarter. The Suns are muscling it towards centre wing. Sicily comes in. Keeps it in. Handball. He uses Day. Back to Sicily. A kick inside 50 for the first time tonight for the Hawks. Off the ground goes Lewis, who misses an opportunistic shot on goal. And it's a minor score. The Hawks are on the board. 0-1 to 2-1 as Rioli brings it in for the Suns.
9: Interestingly enough, we haven't seen Watson inject himself into the game yet as the Suns take it out the far side. They wanted McAndrew, who's outnumbered. Hawks get possession again. Now they bang it towards the top of the square again. They set themselves outside. They're taking a mark here, the Hawks. And it's a wonderful mark on the 50 arc. It's Dylan Moore with the footy. So Dylan Moore's taken a mark, almost a chest mark.
10: Yeah, a bit of indecision there, Jacko, from Anderson and Joel Jeffrey not talking to each other, and both didn't go in the end. You want to call your bloke back in to get someone there.
9: Yeah, a bit of a rookie error there as Moore on the way. Kicks from 15.
10: Kick.
9: Bang, goal. Dylan Moore puts the first Hawthorn goal on the board. And we check the scoreboard. Thanks to the Community Broadcasting Foundation program sponsor. The Gold Coast Suns are 2-1-13 and Hawthorn are 1-1-7. So it's a six-point ball game here at People First Stadium on the Gold Coast. And we are 11 minutes into this first term. Here's Darryl White on special comments.
10: Well, you mentioned the Wizard, and he's only had the one touch so far, but there's the other one in their forward line who gets around, puts the pressure on, and as that ground level, Moore again. Fantastic for him to get a goal straight up. He usually goes and carries on to you. He'll kick a couple today, two or three more. That's what he's side. But that seven inside 50s, riddled to two, so good a 50% rate at the moment for the Hawks going inside 50 there with that goal.
16: Thank you very much. Darryl White on special comments with Darren Jackson and Matt Ridley here. Round 15. The Suns leading by 6 points. Ball back in the middle. Good work there by Moyle. But there's a free kick for a throw against Petrarca. Free kick Hawthorn. Day uses the run from Weddle from half back. Kick inside 50. But a beautiful mark taken by Andrew for the Suns. 50 outdoor, 30 out from his defensive line, short to Collins, who goes out wide and finds Jeffrey, who in turn kicks it short, and he finds the running. Is this Adensel or Murray?
9: I think it might be Murray.
16: Murray takes a bounce, goes inboard, and finds Anderson, two kicks from goal.
9: Noah Anderson with the footy. It's on the half-forward flank as Riddler just explained. He goes back towards Jeffrey. On the logo.
16: Possession number 10 already for Anderson.
10: Rioli on 9 as well. Jeffrey 5, the next goal.
9: Right on the wing. Goes back to the number 15. So the skipper gets it back again. Noah Anderson.
10: There's 12 already.
16: Incredibly, in 12 minutes.
9: And Noah Anderson, he's a long way from home, though. He's almost on the wing, to be fair. He kicks it now. Inside 50 it goes. They set themselves. No one can grab it. It hits the ground. Sicily comes out with it. Handball. Not effective. Now Murray on hands and knees for the Coast. Oh, they gave the ball up. And they get a quick kick out of there through McDonald. Back towards the wing. Gold Coast. That was McAndrew. Clever. Got it out and took Miller. Clever. Also Yulin. Quick kick in. Can he find a target? No, they race it towards the ball on the other side of the ground now. That was Morrison, got the handball back. So Hawks in control here. No, they won't be. Another loose footy. This is Yulin. He turns. Left foot. Bad kick. Got it on the ground.
16: Turned over. Day uses that man in battle, who uses Weddle, who uses McKenzie. McKenzie through the middle, kicks it out wide, finds Lewis. Lewis should go to the pocket. Oh, great defence work by Collins. The kick was looking for Moore for Hawthorn, but Collins got a stiff fist in there, and he forces it over the boundary line and out of bounds. 70 out from goal on the outer side, Darryl.
10: It was a good build-up, Riddle. I just thought he went a bit too shallow with that kick. Should have went longer to the square, and he could have turned Collins around, and Moore's on his preferred.
16: Some injury angle concerns. D'Ambrosio and Impey in the hands of the doctors down there.
10: Not good.
9: Great work there, Riddler. Good eyes. So the ball's out over the boundary line again, and we'll have another throw in. We're on the far side of the ground, the Broadbeach side of the ground, in fact. And we're waiting for the umpire to get us underway again.
10: Yeah, so Gold Coast, Jacko, 65 disposals to 37, so getting a lot of the ball, Gold Coast.
9: It's up against Reeves there in the ruck contest. Neither one of them got a good look at it. Coming back out to Jai Murray. Got a quick kick across the other side of the ground. Can be dangerous. Oh, dear, that was D'Ambrosio again. He's had a big collision with Yule. Keeping an eye out. Handball over the top to Leonardo Lombard. Lombard from 50 sets off for home. Goal! Wow. What about the attack on the football in the middle of the ground? Could have been either way, Darryl White. I'll get your thoughts on this in a moment with the legs of D'Ambrosio going up in the air. Sometimes we know they can go the other way. But a quick rebound by the Gold Coast Suns. And that's their third on the board. 3-1-19. The Hawks 1-1-7. 15 minutes gone, first turn.
10: Yeah, I know where you come from, Jacko. Look, I thought there was just a bit of a slip in there. So it was accidental contact, a little bit high with the slip. But Gold Coast just threw the ball around straight away. Quick play on, didn't hold up. And Lombard from 50 out. Look, great leg in the end from the little man. But I just thought just before that contact,

0: still in the middle of people. First stadium, the Hawks should win it out. The handball from McDonald and Ward, and now
1: dropped off here, Riddler.
0: The kick wasn't the best. And the Suns, well, they've got plenty of numbers in the middle. Witts and Newland. And now Jeffrey, a hurried kick, though, coming out of the middle. D'Ambrosio was marked on centre wing for the Hawks. This could be fifth. What's happened, Jacko? There's a whistle coming back.
1: Yes.
0: It'll be a Gold Coast.
1: It'll be a Gold Coast free kick.
0: Secondary free kick in the middle to Jeffrey, I believe, who goes short and finds Andrew. Centre wing broadcast side. Comes out underneath our noses and finds John Noble.
1: Johnny Noble. The debutant is on to Riddler. He's had a touch already. Bo Adamsville, good to see. John Noble now kicks the ball inside 50. Jenny Walter couldn't pick it up. Yulin picked it up. Bends around. Just short. Marked on the line there by Nan. Cameron Nan has picked it up. Kicks it out towards Sicily. Sicily, the number six, deep in the pocket. The defensive pocket. Now a 3-1 plays 1-1. Suns in control at the moment. Big Witz goes up one hand. Couldn't quite pull it down. And then the players all jump on it.
2: Yeah, Gold Coast just kicking the ball to Sicily all night at the moment. So he's positioning himself really, really well.
1: Rao got the ball from the ruck contest. He gave it to Noble. Noble goes inside 50. Long wanted it. Couldn't get it. Went over his head. So too there. That was King. King couldn't get hold of it either. And now the Hawthorns. Is just Sicily just doing it easy there, boys?
2: Or there he is.
1: Does he make it look easy?
2: Look like you back in the day, Jacko on the wing.
1: Kicks up. That's Johnny Noble.
2: Yeah, a bit of candy on the wing, Jacko.
1: So Johnny Noble there, tackled with the ball. We'll have a ball up on the wing.
0: 17 and a half gone first quarter. Suns 19 to the Hawks 7. They've been all over them, the Suns. They probably should lead by a bit more. Now the handball missed. Okay, no. So umpire Meredith's come in and overruled hands, yeah. The boundary yeah. umpire and said, no, it actually hit the hands.
2: Good common sense.
0: Newcomb, and we'll have a boundary throw-in, not a lasso. So a boundary throw-in. Attacking side of halfway for the Gold Coast. 19-7, they lead by 12. Still 8.5 to go in this first quarter. Ruckman will go at it. Reeves and Witts. There's Noble again. Umpire Meredith has found a free kick. It'll go to Hawthorn.
2: Newcomb, I think it is.
0: For a holding or a tug of the jumper. He's waving his arms to say, what's going on? Where is everyone? Eventually, he has to play on. Told to play on. He kicks it towards the forward 50. Collins is parked underneath it. Gave it the big fist. Witz was dispossessed by Reeves. Loose footy. Petrarca picked it up. Goes backwards by hand and finds Noble. Noble now towards centre wing, but it's a turnover again, Jacko. Mark taken by Sicily,
2: who kicked
0: it back
2: there?
0: Towards the forward line for Hawthorn.
1: Didn't mess around with it, did he, Whitey? Got it straight on the boot. Witz jumps up and grabs it, but he goes tackled. Ball spills free. Lewis picked it up, got it around the corner. So they just dribble inside 50 here, Hawthorn. Johnny Noble tidies up beautifully, John Noble.
2: Good kick.
1: And he goes out the far side. The ball's been dropped by Yulin. That was Adams in there as well for the Suns. They're trying to clear it. The pressure's on here, but the ball has been smothered on the ground by about three or four players, all jumped on board, and we'll have a ball up.
2: Yeah, I was just a bit bemused by Sicily, but I think he just wanted to get it on quick. Though. I think it might be a word from up top there. Hey, let's get it on quick, try and beat Gold Coast going forward.
0: Witz gets the free kick in the ruck for a pull of the jumper or a holding the man.
2: I've been happy with Gold Coast in this situation. They've used the ball by foot really, really well so far.
0: Short to Bodie Yulin at half back. Out of side for the Suns.
2: Good kick.
0: In pink. Pink and black today.
1: Oh, kick it to your brother.
0: Finds Zeke. A handball to Holman. Game number 150.
1: This'll work.
0: On the left.
1: Oh,
0: Jed Walter was parked underneath it. He dropped the mark. Should have taken it. And now the Hawks trying to get out of defence. It'll be D'Ambrosio, who got the handball from Battle. Goes out wide to the running Weddle. Kicks it towards centre wing. Mark taken by Nan. Nan takes a bounce. Left
2: kick.
0: Foot. Good kick. Mark is taken. A bit of a one-hander out there by Day. And Will Day has marked 50 out, but on a very acute angle on the outer side. In fact, it's Lewis. Mitch Lewis.
2: He's got a decent leg. He might be just a little bit too far here, but I think he'll pop it to the square. You got Chole there.
0: Mitch Lewis
2: taking
0: has
2: his time, Riddler.
0: I think he's sucking in the big ones here. Darryl, he worked very hard to create some space.
2: Yeah, he did come from the wing, so.
0: Is he having a shot? It's a tough pocket to kick from. It's the outer

0: side. The mark is on 50. He'll kick from 56. Will he set it up or will he have a fair dinkum shot? Lewis, he does have a fair dinkum shot. It's on its way. It's better than fair dinkum. How do you like those apples, Jacko? Mitch Lewis has kicked the goal from 56 out, tied up against the boundary. And the Hawks, they're starting to inch their way back into this one. 2-1-13 to 3-1-19, 21 minutes gone first quarter. Here's Darryl White. Sum it up for NIRS footy.
1: You might be right, Riddler, Jacko. I think it might have come from the call upstairs. Let's just go a bit quicker. Let's ramp it up, see what they got under pressure. Look, Gold Coast have had everything at the moment. They're 58 to 32 in uncontested possession. So once it gets out of that inner circle, Gold Coast has got the numbers. But the Hawks have just brought back the pressure a little bit just the last 5 minutes. Hey, brought the game back a little bit. Now it's only a six-point game, Jacko.
2: Thanks to Community Broadcasting Foundation program sponsor. We checked the scoreboard there. 3-1, 2-1. So just one goal in it. 21 minutes, 21 and a half minutes gone. Back in the middle of the ground now. They go at it. The midfielders go and do their thing. Will Day for the Hawks. Great to have him back in the side. He's fit right back in beautifully.
1: That's play on.
2: Play on now. Hawks have a quick kick on goal to the teeth of goal. Oh, round the corner.
1: He's got it. Is that the Whiz?
2: I think it is.
1: It's
2: Morey again. Dylan Moore kicked the goal.
1: I told you.
2: Number eight. Is that his second for the night? That is his second for the night. So the Hawks put their fourth one on the board. Dylan Moore puts his second on the board. And, of course, they go to the three goals. Sorry, I think I said four. The Hawks are 3-1. The Suns are 3-1. It's all tied up here at People First Stadium here on the Gold Coast. There's Darryl White on special comment.
1: More importantly, gentlemen, they've evened up in the centre. Centre bounce clearance was 3-0 in favour of Gold Coast. And Hawks have just got the last two out and scoring. Their scoring efficiency is awesome. 28% in front of goal. So every third time they're going in, they're looking to score at the moment, the Hawks.
0: Thank you very much, Darryl White, summing it up beautifully here for National Indigenous Radio Service. Ball back in the middle. 19 apiece. We're all tied up.
1: Ooh.
0: Ruckman go at it. Meek.
1: Classic.
0: Mount falls today. He's got busy now in this latter half of the first quarter. Chole and Collins. Collins read it well. Kept his feet.
1: Chole.
0: Got it to Rao. Rao was dispossessed. Picked up here by McKenzie for the Hawks. Kick inside 50 is Mark. He's everywhere at the moment here, Hardwick. And Blake Hardwick has marked, I'd say, 45 out. Very tight angle right in front of our friend there, Oscar Adams. How do you rate his chances here, Darryl, in the right corner?
1: Well, he's kicked goals the last few weeks. You know, he's been, since Gunston's gone out, him and Sicily have sort of pinch hit it up there. But he's been the main man, Hardwick. All right, he's got it in him, definitely.
0: Game number 2-1-2. Blake Hardwick. From 47 metres.
1: Bang!
0: Put the Hawks in front. Beautiful kick, Darryl. You read it beautifully off the boot. The Hawks have hit the front for the first time tonight. They've kicked three in a row. 4-1, 25 to 3-1, 19. The margin, 6 points. 24 minutes in, first quarter.
1: Well, who was in the ruck just then? Who was the big fella in the middle then?
2: Meek.
1: Was
2: got
1: it
2: his
1: Meek?
2: Leg in,
1: oh.
2: Yeah, into Witsy and got right
1: classic,
2: up.
1: Classic, straight into Witsy's throat, neck. Nice tap down, easy kick by Will Day, and then the forwards do their work. Chole got up. I thought he had the mark there. Good body work first. Got the position, fell out of his hands. Hey, what about the chase, Riddler? Chases up. Poor kick. Oh, chases up. Poor kick. Good effort in the end by Chole. Turns it over and comes back the other way. An easy goal in the end for the Hawthorn Football Club.
2: Well, your man's gone into the middle, DJ, so Charles in the ruck for this one. Up against
1: Day
2: Boyle.
1: Again.
2: Suns in control of the footy. They get it out through Miller. Oh, Jeffrey, beautiful. Sold a little bit of candy, then kicks him inside 50. Jetty Walter. Can he get his hands on one this time? No, he can't. So the Hawthorn defence, Josh Battle right in amongst that one, made sure that one went out of bounds. So it will be a boundary throw in. 20 metres around from the point post.
1: I don't know, it looked like both of them sort of lost it in the,
2: they did.
1: In the lights, or, you know.
2: So boundary throw in.
1: One.
2: In it goes now. Up they go. Moyle got the tap down. Weddle puts his head over the footy. Can't reef it out of there, though. Now D'Ambrosio, come out to him, and he said, let's get it out of here. And a bit of a fumble on the boundary line. Not far from right where we're sitting. Cameron Nairn, it was, who went through his fingers like butter. over the boundary line. We'll have a boundary throw in, Riddler, right in front of us.
1: Here's an hot pursuit by Dan Rioli, too. He's been a little bit quiet this quarter.
0: The Rucks go at it. Good the work there by
1: Dave's been on fire, boys.
0: Oh. And he won the footy, kicks it towards forward 50. The lead came out from Lewis, and now the chug of the jumper without.
1: Oh, the Wizard!
0: Races on. Wizard gets there first. Towards goal. He's got it! It's goal of the day!
1: There it is!
0: He made something out of nothing, and in the blink of an eye, picked it up, whacked it on the right boot. It tumbled, it twisted, it bounced, it slid straight through for a goal. The Hawks have got four on the trot, if you don't mind. 5-1-31 to 3-1-19. The margin out, 12 points, 26 minutes in. We've still got four to go in this first quarter. Darryl White to sum it up.
1: Oh, we had the two big dinosaurs, didn't we, on the 50 wrestling, and they had to turn around and run, and next minute, here comes a Wizard.
2: Jacko was
1: waiting for his
2: yeah,
1: man.
2: Yeah, well, we've all been waiting for him to inject himself, haven't we, Darryl? And
1: that was perfect.
2: 26 and a half minutes into the first term, and there he is. Look at the pace on him. It's great to see.
1: Come from nowhere.
2: Live, watching him live, the action, and the pace. And what about the work of Will Day? Right here in front of us, Darryl, you've got out of your seat. You said he's on fire.
1: He's been fantastic. The last three clearances and last four hard ball gets Will Day.
0: Four goals in 6 minutes. The Hawks lead by 12, and they come again. Ward, Josh Ward out of the middle, takes a bound, runs to 50, he's on the goal.
2: Oh, what a shocking kick, Midler. It came off his shin.
0: There was no one on the goal line. It bounces through for a minor score. 5-2, 32 to 3-1-19. The margin out to a game-high 13 points for the Hawks as Noble marks it in the back pocket for the Suns.
2: Noble it is. He's going to bring it out to the commentary side. Thank you very much. We like that. They set themselves, punched away from Moyle, picked up by Newcomb, over the top to Will
1: Day. Again.
2: They're starting to cut them up, these two.
1: Oh,
2: goes
1: get in
2: for
1: there.
2: Home. Bends away. Had the Shane, no, just had a bit of the outswing there. Yeah, Terry Alderman. Terry Alderman. It went around.
1: Yeah.
2: There, so, point it is.
0: 12 inside 50s for 5-3. How's that for effectiveness for Hawthorn?
1: Very good. And the last five in centre clearances too, Riddler.
0: Jeffrey brings it in, goes towards Choll on the outer side. Holman, his handball, looking for Petrarca, made him work. Petrarca's handball was cut up by Weddle. A handball now to the running Connor McDonald. Connor McDonald towards the forward 50. Suns with the numbers. Collins. And now the underneath handball from Yulin. And it is, in fact, Adamsall now with the footy. Here he is, the first gamer. Adamson. Was he hit as he kicked?
1: Nah.
0: He was bumped off it from half back.
1: Good pressure.
0: Towards centre wing. It's out of bounds on the full. It'll be a Hawthorn free kick going to Josh Battle here. Smack bang centre wing broadcast side.
1: What about the pressure there, Jacko, from big Lloyd Meek?
2: Wasn't bad, was it, the big fella? How tall is Lloyd Meek there?
1: 200 and something. 203.
2: He is indeed. They're big boys. So the ball's been kicked back into play by Josh Battle. The ball comes off the pack, goes out over the boundary line. And we're almost right on the 50 arc down the, of course, the Hawthorn end of the ground.
1: Really lifted their pressure rating too the last 4 to 5 minutes.
0: Disposals, Gold Coast 109 to the Hawks 70.
2: Bailey yeah. Humphrey, here he
0: Hawthorn
2: is.
0: Hawthorn lead by 14 points.
2: Takes the ball away from the stoppage, but the handball was tapped down on the ground. Now the Hawks kick it off the ground. The Wizard picks it up. He gives it to Eamon.
1: Bang,
2: Eamon
1: gets
2: on the left foot. Straightens up. Darryl White thinks he can do it. Oh, he just missed Darryl.
0: They're peppering away, Darryl.
1: They sure are. Look, that's 5-3. Too much. They need to stop the leakage here, Gold Coast.
2: Kick it out to the far side, the Suns. Oh, that was a sloppy kick.
1: Don't touch it.
2: It'll be here, last disposal. So the Hawks will bring this back in. I think that's the way it's going to go. Yes, it will. Kicks comes back into Nan. Cameron Nan sizes up his targets. Sees something that he likes, and he goes with that left foot of his. Bang, up towards Chol. He races off the back of the pack, tries to kick it off the ground. Chol nearly created something out of nothing. We've said that a few times tonight. And the ball will be now kicked in by Johnny Noble. Check the scoreboard, thanks to Community Broadcasting Foundation program sponsor. The Suns are 3-1, and the Hawks are 5-5. They lead here at People First Stadium.
0: Still about 60 seconds till quarter time, Jacko, as Noble brings it in, takes a bounce, looks for Walter. He couldn't quite mark Newcomb, roving the pack beautifully. A chiselling ball inside 50, tries to centre it up. Is this a free kick to Hawthorn for too high? It is. Ginnivan. Ginnivan got the high free kick for a tackle. And he'll have a shot on goal, Darryl. from about 50 out, almost directly in front.
1: Yeah, for his career, he averages two goals against the Suns, actually. So he's due for two today at some stage.
0: Moyle was the tackle.
1: He'll go around for sure.
0: Ooh. They were onto it, though. So Ginneman goes short to the leading Newcomb. Very tight angle, right forward pocket. He'll have to kick from 50. But his teammates are saying, slow down, calm down. The siren isn't far away.
1: It wasn't too bad there from Gold Coast. They had the big fella Moyle on the mark, so you knew Ginnivan was trying to go around, but the Gold Coast players were there quick enough, so he had to do a little chip kick out on a wide 45 to his captain.
0: On the shadows of quarter time, Newcomb coming in for possession number six will have a shot on goal from 50 out. Tight angle. Right forward pocket.
1: Another one.
0: The kick looks good. The kick looks very good.
1: God.
0: It's just got the distance right on the stroke of quarter time. And the Hawks have kicked five in a row to end this first quarter. 6-5, 41 to 3-1, 19. A game high, 22 points to end the first quarter here at People First Stadium.
2: Yes, what a quarter of football that was. We thought that the Gold Coast Suns got off to a very good start. And then the Hawks, they dig in and certainly finished very, very well. And they've got the lead at quarter time. They have a lead by 22 points here, Darryl White. That was an interesting first quarter of football. Your initial thoughts on that one before we take...
1: I'll just go straight to the inside 50s. At one stage, we were going 6-0 in front of in favour of Gold Coast. Then at one stage, it was 7-2 in favour of Gold Coast. They end up being that quarter 17-15 in favour of Hawthorn. So they came back and really showed a sense in that last 6 to 7, 8 minutes, I thought, where Gold Coast had complete control, and then just fumbling. And as I said, Riddler, the Jew might have said it a little bit earlier, maybe, but I think Hawthorn just look a little bit cleaner with their hands at the moment.
2: Well, there you have it. The initial thoughts from our special comments man, Darryl White, the three-time premiership player, and, of course, the boy from Ballarat, Matthew Ridley. No premierships to him, his name, that I know about. And... Anyway, he's not here, so I can say that, can't I? No, he didn't hear me. Anyway, he's gone to the smorgasbord. And, look, we're going to go to a commercial break. Don't forget, it's Kids Week, Kids Month coming up at the footy. Free entry for kids 14 years and under. That's going to happen during rounds 16, 17, 18 and 19. So great initiative there. Get your kids along to the footy and enjoy what you can at... For no charge at all, kids, 14 years and under, free of charge. All right, we're going to go to our commercial break here at halftime. We're going to be back with all the stats that matter from that first term. Just repeating, the Hawks are in front by 22 points here at halftime. After a slow start, they've got their nose back in front. 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
13: Yes, welcome back to People First Stadium here on the Gold Coast. Listeners, hope you're enjoying that first quarter of action. And beautiful night here on the Gold Coast for football. And as a reasonable crowd has filtered in for this big one here tonight. Very important game for both sides. Darryl White, special comments tonight. Three-time premiership player for the Lions. He's got all the stats that matter.
1: Yeah, look, disposals, as Ridley alluded to, 33-plus disposals in front Gold Coast. But I think they just wasted a lot of opportunities there. Hit-outs 13-6 in favour of Gold Coast. Clearances 10-8 in favour of Hawthorn. 4-4 evened up then in that first quarter, centre bounce clearances. But it's that uncontested possession where Gold Coast are getting out but not using it. And obviously Hawthorn are making them go around as much as they can and switching as much as they can. 72 uncontested to 44. Now Hawthorn, Riddler, they usually when they get 100 marks, they win games. And done all right, Gold Coast at the moment. Only got them limited them to 15 marks that quarter. So Sicily, their back half, Battle, obviously, Barras, those types take those marks, Weddles in, they get their run and it, carry from the back half. And as we said, they're the number one in the competition at the last 4 to 5 weeks of scoring from the back half.
0: It was very much a quarter of two halves. At one stage, exactly, there at the 15-minute mark, Leonardo Lombard kicked from 60 and it put the Gold Coast Suns 12 in front. And then Hawthorn kicked 5 goals in 11 minutes of football. Lewis, Moore, Hardwick, Watson, Newcomb. And at quarter time, 22 points. Noah Anderson has 13 touches, Rioli 10, Jeffrey 10, Noble has 9, Collins 8, while for the Hawks, Sicily has 9, and Will Day, like you said, they needed Day, Newcomb, even Battle and Weddle to pick things up for the Hawks, and didn't they just start the fire?
1: They sure have. And Sicily with 9 touches, Day with 7, Newcomb and Weddle 6 apiece, and Battle 5. Dylan Moore, Riddler, 3 touches and the 2 goals, been fantastic, but his pressure act's been unbelievable. Then we go to the other side, we spoke about it early. Noah Anderson, a plethora of possessions, 13, Rioli and Jeffrey 10 apiece, and Noble in that back half, 9 as well, along with Collins with 8.
13: Back in the middle of the ground now, Petrarca couldn't grab it, and then Big Reeves had a go and he lost it as well. Now the Gold Coast with an opportunity. They're going to settle it through Petrarca, Christian Petrarca, the Norm Smith medalist from that great Melbourne victory a few years back in Perth. Mark out here to Adensel on debut. Great work. Now they get it on the Suns. Chain of handballs. They get it as far as Anderson. Anderson kicks it up in here. A bit of a 9-iron, that one. Come and get that one, boys. King got it. Gave it to Humphrey. Humphrey, a little show and go around the corner. Can he bend that one in early for the Suns? He can't. He's missed the whole lot, Riddler. He's missed the woodwork. And that's a minor, not even a minor score. So the Hawks will kick this one in.
0: Deep in the back pocket.
13: Dambro, is it Battle? Battle, Josh Battle it is.
0: Having a look at the stat sheet there, Darryl, Ben King, Jed Walter and Ned Moyle all yet to touch the footy. That's right, 0 possessions between the three of them. King, Walter and Moyle. Interesting by the Suns. Over the boundary line and out of bounds.
13: Well, Walter should have swallowed one down here.
1: He had two good marking positions and dropped them both.
13: Down a bit of confidence.
0: And the central umpire just coming together just for a quick chat to make sure it wasn't a lasso. And it isn't. So boundary throw in. 75 from the Suns goal. Broadcast side just to the right of us. The Rucks will go at it. Reeves, Moyle, loose footy. In there is McKenzie. The Hawks trying to get it out. They do through Josh Ward. Kick around the corner. Still centre wing here for the Hawks. There's Jeffrey. Good work. Sold the candy 2 or 3 times. And then fed a handball into the middle looking for Noble. Great tackle by Ginnivan though. Not holding the footy. Play on. Amon's there.
13: Is that
0: tackled by Rioli. He rid him. Humphreys goes again. Noble well tackled again by Ginnivan. And let's have a ball up. McKenzie at the base of the pack also. 50 out from goal for the Suns.
13: Johnny Noble just getting up a little bit gingerly after that contact. Ball hits the ground out. Adensel went in hard. The debutant. Did he draw the free kick? He did.
1: A little high.
13: He got a high one. from...
15: Can't let him go either. Yeah.
13: That hawk is just letting him know. Welcome to the big stage, young man. Won't worry, Bo Adensil. Great to see him inside tonight. That's first 50. Game of AFL football.
15: Oh, no.
13: Gold Coast product, number 38. He will kick the ball from probably 51-ish metres. So he stands directly in front of goal. The mark is just inside the 50 arc. So he'll walk through the centre square and then almost to the arc, gets around a little bit on the right foot. He's going for home, sends it towards the teeth of goal. It won't make it. Punched off the pack towards the goals through for a behind.
15: That was long.
13: Benny Long almost tried to spin one round the corner, but couldn't quite do so. Smothered through for a point. Hawks do the kick-in duties here. We'll just check the scoreboard, Riddler. The Gold Coast Suns are 3-2-20, and the Hawks are 6-5-41.
0: Sicily to bring it in for Hawthorn. Takes a couple of lazy steps. Kicks it toward broadcast side. Ginnivan and Watson share the footy by hand. And now Ward to Impey. Had a bit of traffic to move. Kicks it towards centre wing. And taking an uncontested mark here is Chol. Chol sold the candy to Collins. Not once, but twice. A handball to Ginnivan. Two kicks from goal. He wants to square it up. This is risky by Jack. Falls in the hands of Meek. Handball to Impey. Kick deep inside 50. Good work there by Yulin. Over the boundary line and out of bounds. Just as the Wizard was running onto it. And we'll see a throw-in. 35 out from goal. Left forward pocket here for Hawthorn. They lead by 21 points. Still, what are we? 4 minutes into the second quarter.
1: Yeah, a bit of indecision by the Hawks. Just got to go a little bit more direct footy.
13: Ball back into play now. Ruckman couldn't do much with that one. Reeves leading the way. Now Reeves gets another chance. It popped out to him. He had a little snap around the corner on the left foot. Ooh, lucky to make it be a point in the end. In fact, nothing. It wasn't even
0: still,
13: that.
0: There's still a little bit of push and shove here.
1: Yes, Tooken.
0: Newcomb. Ginnivan.
13: Newcomb.
0: That's the first gamer.
1: That was down the back on the halfback flag.
0: Still
13: Yulin,
0: going.
13: Yulin trying to kick it out now through Anderson. Not a bad option. Anderson stands right in the centre of the defensive 50 arc. He goes back out to Yulin again.
0: Possession number 16 already for Noah Anderson.
13: They go on the far side of the ground, which is the Broadbeach side for us. We commentate from the Narang side of the ground. Kicks it up towards the centre wing. Picked up by Long off the pack. Clever work by Ben Long. Kicks it along the ground. Racing out there was Jed Walter, but he couldn't pick it up. The Hawks got there first. Need a quick kick. Ben Long again. Thought he could have got a free kick there for a high tackle, but the umpire said, well, just give me the ball, please.
1: Yeah, I just thought Longy could have tapped it on then to his teammate and had it going forward with a bit more impetus, but yeah, he decided to take it and then ball up.
0: There's Miller. Handball to Petrarca. Got around a would-be tackler. Kicked inside 50. Looking for Holman. But coming from the side is Massimo. D'Ambrosio takes a good mark, a contested mark.
1: Great
0: Wastes
1: friend.
0: No time. Comes out towards Moore. Goes one way, goes the other. Uses the other little man in Ginnivan. Well tackled by Yulin. Play on the call. Holman goes in. The handball came from the Sun. Spewed out towards the pocket. Looking for Noble, who was pushed off it. Still a bit of push and shove going on behind play.
1: Holy, Ginnivan. Holy.
0: Now, is this a free kick? It's going to be a free kick, Darryl.
13: Zeke Yulin, I think, has been awarded a free kick here. Sorry to chop you out there, but I did keep my eyes on it while you were following the play as you should have been. And the free kick is going to go down to where the ball was. So Ginnivan went on with it far too long. Look at this. There's the replay now for our listeners at home. You might not be seeing that. But a little bit of
0: a jumper punch. So Yulin was on his back on the ground and Ginnivan was standing over him. Like big brother, small brother kind of stuff in the backyard and gave him a couple of jumper punches. A little bit too high. And so the free kick, like you said, Jacko, is now in the right forward pocket for Johnny Noble. He's going to have a true shot on goal. Coming in for his 11th disposal, right against the boundary line. Very tough shot. He has given it a good fist, though, to the teeth of goal. Punched through, minor score. So a bit of a slow start to this second quarter. Just the two minor behinds for the Suns. 3-3, play 6-5. Margin is 20 points, 7 minutes in, second term.
13: We thank the Community Broadcasting Foundation program sponsors. Ball back into play now. Far side, your Broadbeach. Picked it up. There was Battle. Handball to Weddle. Weddle dropped it. He took his eyes off the ball before receiving.
1: That's a lasso.
13: That's a rookie error there, Darryl White. And that is a lasso. stupid name for last disposal.
15: No.
0: Saying it, come on.
13: He got away with a fumble.
15: Yeah, but I just...
13: Please.
15: Common sense got to come into it there.
0: Saying it came off the knee and not below the knee.
13: Yeah, well, he deserved a kick against him for the stupid fumble. He should have swallowed that thing. Ball back into play now. And now the midfielders are all there, of course. The cavalry's arrived, and they're not going to let it out of there. So the umpire comes across, and he's going to ball it up. Right on centre wing, just about 20 metres in from the boundary line. Petrarca picks the ball up, exposes the ribs. Courageous, gave it to Jeffrey. Jeffrey there with a little kick around the corner. Eamon cut it off for the Hawks. He's still on the wing. Just goes this way, then the other way by... now Weddle decides to grab that one. Has a bounce just to show that I can handle the ball. And he goes bang with the right foot. They go inside 50 and set themselves. Mark! Hardwick. That's a mark. Chesty. Took an easy chest mark in the end, just pushed off his man, Darryl White. That was a little bit too easy for him.
15: Yeah, I think it was young Oscar Adams there in the end, I think it was. Yeah, look, Hardwick, he was a junior. As a junior, he was a genuine forward. And for forward, he's not that tall. But he, good body, used his body real well. Hey, found out where the drop zone was, bang, easy chest mark in the end.
13: So, Blake Hardwick from Doncaster. Eastern suburbs of Melbourne. Ball is on its way across the face. Back to Doncaster you go, young man. Blakey Hardwick didn't even raise the eyebrows of the goal umpire. Short kick by Yulin. He's gone to Noble.
0: Noble in the back pocket. Some more injury concerns for the Suns this time. Joel Jeffrey limping off. Jared Witz has been off the field for 17 minutes now. They kick to the outer side. Picked up here by Morrison, who squares it up right to the teeth of goal.
13: Oh, guess who?
0: The Wizard was there, standing by himself. Noble gave him too much room. And Nick Watson marks for Hawthorn. 15 out from goal on a slight angle. He may come around. I'll keep with it, folks, because he may come around on his left. He's shaping up to do so. Play on the call. Left foot kick round the corner. He gets it. It's a goal. Goal umpire did a bit of work. Watson's got two now. Hawks, well, they've got seven. 7-5-47. They've kicked six in a row. Suns 3-3-21. The margin to a game high 26. 10 minutes in second quarter.
15: Well, I don't know if it was a good kick. I don't know who kicked that in, but he found. So for the listeners, Morris, out there, Noble was on Watson, but he was 5 metres in front. Collins was 5 metres to the west of him. And young Bodie Yulin was 5 metres to the south of him, and he found it right in the middle. Look, someone's got a man up on him right there. One in front, one behind. Perfect, Jacko. No one manned him up. Fell on his hands. A wizard, an easy goal for him.
13: Well summed up, Darryl White, and special comments tonight.
0: Beautiful.
13: Hope you're enjoying the call at home. National Indigenous Radio Service. Friday night action back in the middle of the ground now. And the ruckman go out and go to Will Day. Will Day, in turn, got it there to that man McKenzie. He fires him back inside 50. Oh, Mac Andrew, what a time to take that mark. Well done, young man. Relieves a bit of pressure for the Suns. They bring it out to the broadcast side. We like that. That's right in front of our box right now. This is Oscar Adams. Oscar Adams now kicks it up towards the wing. They set themselves at the back there.
15: On.
13: Waiting at the back there was Battle. Yulin finished up with it. Oh, Petrarca tried to pick it up and do a little spin, but he was dispossessed and called, holding the ball.
15: No.
13: Illegal disposal, and this will go to Morrison. McKenzie, I should say.
0: Who goes backwards. Sicily, he took his eyes off the footy as well. Probably should have marked it, but he didn't. He had time. Morrison now marks on the outer side. Handball to the running Battle. Hawks are really on top here. They've kicked the last six of the match.
15: Here's a big boy, Battle.
0: They go the old 1-2 handball out there with McDonald.
15: Anderson cut it off.
0: Now it's turned over. Here's King looking for his first touch. He still hasn't got a touch because he fumbled it. Morrison picked it up. The Hawks win it back. McDonald, Wettle, Battle goes short. Finds Nahn. Nahn goes to the middle. The Hawks have got the run of it. The kick came from McDonald. It won't be a score. In fact, it will be a behind. It's Cam McKenzie.
13: Yeah, Cam McKenzie. Yes.
0: Nick Knack Paddywhack. Cam McKenzie.
13: I got it mixed up too, Riddler.
0: 7-6-48 plays 3-3-21, margin 27. The Hawks well in control here. The Suns need to answer, Darryl.
13: Mac Andrew trots out with it and kicks it up to the wing. Oh, Weddle. You missed it, Weddle. Goodness me, no one else had a crack at it. This is Bailey Humphrey. Pushed as he kicked it. Out of bounds on the full. Last disposal, Lasu, call it what you like. The Hawks will get a free kick right in front of the two coaches' boxes there. The interchange benches there. Now Weddle takes the ball right in front of us. The big number 23 with the orange boots. And the, well, it's a mullet, isn't it? It's the best way to describe that hairdo. Number 23, famous number at the Hawks.
15: Cole's got the run here, boys.
13: Pumps it up. Ooh. Oh, you called it well. That was Adensall at the four. Good work by him. And he gave it in turn to Hardwick. Hardwick! He's kicked it straight to Hawthorne. They've cut it off. This is Jai Newcomb. He's taken the mark at the top of the 50 arc. So he goes back. Got a little knee in the back, but he'll be all right. As he looks up and says, I can kick this. Puts the ball down on the ground. Pulls the socks up. Puts the mouth guard in the sock. He's gone back 15 metres. It's a fair run up. He'll come in and kick from about 51 metres. Directly in front. 7-6 Hawthorne. He's going to try and put him out to 8-6. Let's see what he can do. He kicks it from between the square and the arc. It's a fair-dinkum beauty.
15: Let's Lombard know too. There's a bit of feeling, boys.
13: Bit of feeling just starting to build in this game. Hawthorne go out to 8-6-54. And that's his second for the night. Jai Newcomb, what a kick. 3-3-21. The Suns, they've stopped. They're like a hapless water buffalo stuck in the mud, Darryl White.
15: Yeah, something like that. Look, and I like it. Like, there's a bit of feeling now, but since that happened, it's been Hawthorn who's just had the edge all night. Even when Gold Coast come out in that first quarter and really put on that first 10, 15 minutes and had all the ball, 80% of play, three goals on the board before Hawthorn could score, then Hawthorn has just taken charge since then and pretty much had the game on their terms. And Newcomb, he's playing the old school, the old box as a centreman. He didn't get too far out of there the last time it went down to defence.
0: Ball back
15: straight out the middle, Will Day.
0: Meek got it down to Day. The lead came out from full forward looking for Hardwick. Reading the ball beautifully, he was Moore. Moore has a shot on around the corner. No more. A minor score. 15 minutes in, second quarter. 8-7, 55, place 3-3-21. Margin is 34 points.
13: So Yulin now receives the kick in. This is Bodie Yulin. And he's pointing. The umpire agrees with him. He's going to march in 50. Joel was almost up here in the stand with us.
0: And was told.
13: And the umpire said, yeah, no, fair enough.
0: Oh, well.
13: Yulin pointed at him. And the umpire said, yeah, that's fair enough. No, it was amazing.
15: God.
13: Joel Jeffrey took the handball and kicks it up long to the teeth of goal. Now the Suns got a handle on Took Miller. Took Miller, he's kicked a goal. Well done, Took. Came off the pack, he received the handball. Quick kick, didn't have much room to work in. He was in a phone box, to be fair. And he's kicked it around the corner for a goal. I think that's his first for the night. 8-7-55. 4-3-27. That's what the Suns needed, boys. Darryl White on special comments.
15: Yeah, they sure did. And look, he's one of their peripheral ball winners. He's only had the 7 touches to date. And look, I think they've got to get him around the midfield a little bit more. I love what he does. Look, Humphrey started on the house on fire. I reckon he had 6 possessions in the first quarter. He's still stuck on 6. Rao was 6, gentlemen. As I said, you know, he's got to get around a little bit more too. And the only one who's given him impetus out of the middle and gave him run and keeps getting the ball, God, it might be a ball magnet at the moment, is Noah Anderson with 18. But it's Jeffrey, Rioli, Noble, MacAndrew, and Big Collins. All your backmen got leading possession getters.
0: Thank you, Darryl. Ball back in the middle.
13: Oh, here he is again.
15: That's another one.
0: Stops the run of 7 straight for the Hawks. They go forward again. Long. Suns. Here goes the young fellow there. Murray. Jai Murray.
13: Murray's been good.
0: Close to the boundary line, out of bounds. This will be a lasso against the Suns. So
15: unlucky.
0: Take a moment here. It'll be a Hawthorn free kick on the defensive 50. And it's in the hands of Bailey McDonald for Hawthorn. In his defensive 50. Finds a loose player. It's Will Day. Gee, he's been good. Possession number 10, but it's the way he's used them. That goal to Miller was the first goal in a quarter of footy. 15-minute mark of the first quarter, Lombard goal. 15-minute mark of the second quarter, Miller goal.
15: As we said, they dominated the first 15, Riddler.
0: Kick looking for Chole. Well done by Andrew, who read the play.
15: Here we go.
0: Here's a chance. Adensall goes back around to Andrew.
13: Clever from Adensall.
0: Free kick play on. Good kick from Andrew. Finds Long. Long 60 from goal. Kick towards full forward.
15: Little.
0: Moyle couldn't quite mark. Still in play here, Miller. That's smart play. He sees it over the boundary line and out of bounds. Right forward pocket for the Suns. A little bit of momentum going back Gold Coast way.
13: Took's got a dislocated finger there, boys. Left hand little pinky sticking out almost at 90 degrees there.
15: Yeah, Moyle had that all day of the week. Great kick from Long, but a great spoil from coming off his man there in Weddle.
13: Ball back into play now. Now hits the ground. They go out. That's Rao. He got it out to that man, Miller. Took Miller, was able to handball, even with his sore finger.
15: Witsy!
13: Wits around the corner, if you don't mind! Big Jared back in the team tonight. Welcome back, big fella. The big number 28. Puts a goal on the board. It's first for the night. And that's the fifth one for the Gold Coast Suns tonight. They are 5-3-33. Hawthorne 8-7-55. Well, what do you think about that, Darryl? That was a great piece of work by the big man.
15: It did. It came down and took Miller was the one again at ground level. Scurried around, took on one, come back the other way, had nowhere to go. Quick handball to the big fella. And look, on his left side, about 35 out, and nice kick by the big fella. He's only had the three touches. Look, he spent 100% of his time in the defensive half, pretty much rucking and just going behind the ball, the big fella. So he just needs a little bit more there. And just on the other side of it, he's had no marks. So that's his first score involvement too, big Jared Witts.
0: And he goes now in the middle. Witts versus Meek, but Meek picked it up out of the ruck, kicks it towards forward. Zeke, well, in fact, Bodie dropped what he should have taken, but he will get a free kick for too high. Mabole Chole a little bit overzealous.
13: Oh!
0: Finds Andrew. Andrew was tackled by Chole, but again, another
13: lucky
0: free kick.
13: Jeez, you were lucky.
0: McAndrew was a little bit lazy coming out of full back, so he elects to go by foot and finds Petrarca. No one standing the mark, so Petrarca just trots on out of there and kicks it towards centre wing. The big pack forms. Moyle off the ground goes Long, actually gets the Suns inside 50. Walter came out like a steam train, got the handball to Lombard. Lombard by the pocket. Don't tell me he's got it. Leonardo Lombard from right on the pocket. The Suns have got three in a row. Lombard got his second and all of a sudden they're back in it. Darryl, 6-3-39 to 8-7-55. Margin back to 16 points, 20 minutes in second quarter.
15: Well, you echoed his name about 2 or 3 minutes ago and saying the last time they kicked it was 15-minute mark of that first quarter, and he's come back and answered again, so good job on him. Look, he's been very, very lively. I've loved him up forward. The other one who's been lively up at ground level and still hasn't touched the ball, fellas, is big Jed Walter. But he's chasing, he's running. Like, him and Lombard just chase their butts off out of there, and their pressure act from behind gives them an opportunity to, one, get the ball back, and then hopefully have a shot at goal, which they did. A nice shot, tough pocket. But I'm picking Jacko. That's most probably the pocket they usually kick from when they once they walk in from training.
13: Because the dressing room's right there.
15: So would they go there or would it be this one? I'm not too sure. So it's definitely this side
13: we'll
15: somewhere.
13: Keep an eye out for that. Back in the middle of the ground now. It was Rao who got the ball out of there for them, but he kicks it straight to Hawthorne. Hawthorne cut it off at halfback. Amon's the man. So he's on the defensive arc. Looks sideways, looks forward. Decides to come to the Narang side of the ground with a bounce. Gets on the left foot, kicks out here. Towards Barris. Big Barris back in the side tonight. The big defender goes by hand out here to Morrison. Morrison kicks it inboard. Johnny Noble tried to cut that off. McDonald in front of him, behind him, I should say. Oh, picked up by Petrarca. It was terrific, the loose ball. Lombard's having a night out. Gave it to Johnny Noble. He gave it in turn, 150 gamer in Holman. And Holman spins the ball up the wing and finds his teammate on the chest. That's big Nettie Moyle running around on the wing, the big fella. Big number 23. We're looking right over his shoulder here in the commentary box. He goes bang, kicks it up towards the attacking 50. They set themselves. Weddle again, couldn't take it. Lombard at the four with the hands, terrific. Rao, handball to Noble. Noble shoots the ball, a little dinky. 8-iron towards Bailey Humphreys, having a tough night. Of course, back there on Josh Battle, who you remarked, Darryl Watt, is a big man, and yes, he is.
15: I'm going to tip that's most of his worst kick for the year.
13: There you go.
0: Battle in the back pocket, finds Weedle. Jarman Impey could be done, guys, for the Hawks. We haven't seen him for a good 17 minutes. Keep an eye on that one, Dr. White.
15: Oh, Rao.
0: Rao comes in from the side. Two kicks out from goal for the Suns. He marks.
15: Contested mark.
0: In front of Newcomb.
13: He's willing himself back into form.
15: He sure is. He's one of those blokes.
13: They need him.
0: The Brownlow medalist.
13: Jeez, they need him on fire if they can win these games.
0: He wanted the free kick. In there too is Humphrey. Amon sees it over the boundary line and out of bounds just in front of Jeffrey. Let's just take a moment. We're 22 minutes in second quarter. The Suns are 6-3. Hawks 8-7. Margin is 16 points as we tick into time on.
13: Waiting for the boundary umpire. He just comes in a few metres from the line. Throw this one. He's only about 5 metres from the point post. Up it goes. They set themselves again. Moyle got it down to Petrarca. Not a bad man to try and get it to, but he's well tackled there by Morrison. Now, out that goes to Nan for Hawthorne. He had a chance to clean up, and he goes back to Battle, and Battle goes up towards the wing. They set themselves out there. Oh, Morris. That was Rioli, who got the high tackle. That was definitely a free kick for mine. And,
0: well, the crowd wanted to be a bit more than a free kick.
13: He certainly gets a free kick. Daniel, not Morris. Rioli. He got the free kick anyway. While they're waiting to get the ball back to him, the crowd are having their hoots and boos about it, but he got the
15: That's
13: free pretty kick.
15: Fair for me.
13: Okay, so Rioli spears it back inside 50, picked up off the pack by Bailey Humphrey, round the corner. No cigar, just 1 point. And Bailey Humphrey there, the number 19, with all the tattoos, Riddler. And we'll wait for the kick in from Hawthorne.
0: It'll be Carl Amon bringing it in. Margin back to 15 points, turned over. Oscar Adams marks it. 70 from goal for the Suns.
15: We've just seen it from Noble, and Amon's most probably their best disposal at the back half, and he's just turned it over as well.
0: Oscar Adams for Gold Coast. Kick towards the pocket. Humphrey from the back.
15: Oh, Barris.
0: King from the side. Barris stood underneath it. Well done, Whitey.
15: That was a rock of Gibraltar.
13: He's got good eyes, Whitey, hasn't he? You and I are struggling with binoculars up the other end. He just picks them out before us.
0: He does.
13: You're not bad.
15: Hey, I'm 10 centimetres in front of me, mate. That's where I'm struggling.
0: This is Cam McKenzie for the Hawks in the back pocket. I think they're searching for half-time here, Hawthorne. Ooh, the gas back. Has come out of it. Here's the Wizard. Ooh. He was run down from behind by Jeffrey. And again, there's a little bit more of a push and shove.
13: I'll say. Yeah. He said, have a taste of the People First Stadium turf here, Wizard.
15: I think both teams might be looking for the half-time siren, Riddler, I reckon.
0: 6-4. Gold Coast, Hawthorne 8-7, margin 15 points. Still 4.5 to go in the second quarter. Boundary throw in, centre wing. Broadcast side, Newcomb's handball was cut off by Anderson, who slipped over, but he had time and he handballed it into midair. Weddle, Noble,
13: what a handball.
0: Got it to the running Closey. Sam Closey takes a bounce, kicks it inside 50. It's a mark taken by Walter right in the pocket.
13: Well, he's got one to stick, Riddler.
0: In front of Battle, and Walter will have a shot on goal in that pocket that Darryl was talking about.
15: They just keep going there, don't they? And the worst thing is, Jacko Riddler, the forwards are leading there too. So they've got to, you know, go back to the corridor, get it in there, be a little bit more dangerous.
0: Jed Walter, snap around the corner on his left boot. It's beautiful. It curled around beautifully. Walter has his first. The Suns have got four in a row. All of a sudden, it's a single-digit margin. 7-4, plays 8-7. The Suns trail by just 9 points after the Hawks led by 33 points just 10 minutes ago.
15: Yeah, and we spoke about, look, just the second quarter. Petrarca, 8 disposals. Anderson, 7. Adansil, your man, 6 disposals in that back half.
13: Good boy, Bo.
15: Johnny Noble, 6. Mac Andrews, 6. Bodie Yulin, 5. And Bailey Humphrey, the 4 touches there. So they're getting a little bit out of the right people with the right the ball in their hands. Hey, and their efficiency's right up at the moment. And as you said, the last 4 to Gold Coast haven't really brought the crowd into it. They haven't been really boisterous. So it's most probably half and half at the moment. Half a Hawthorn crowd, half a Gold Coast crowd.
13: The handball from Noble to set that one up, boys, was elite. It was just beautiful to watch. Petrarca out of the middle. They go forward again, the Suns. Can they get another late one with them? A couple of minutes to go. Hawks in control. Oh, Ginnivan, fumble. Holman on his hammer, the 150 gamer. Couldn't pick it up either. Now 3 or 4 from each side are out there battling away, and Noah Anderson finishes up taking over the line, scoring a try. The umpire says, well, will have a throw in 60 metres around from the Suns' goal. There's enough time if they can get another one. About a few minutes to go in this quarter before the half-time break. Ball comes back into play. The ruckman fell over and then got back up. Moyle and tapped it down to Amon. Ginnivan got it out there to that man, Ward. Scrappy play out there in the wing. Everyone's been picking up and being tackled, picking it up and being tackled.
0: A dangerous tackle, a bit of a dumping in the tackle
1: there
0: against Ned.
1: A late call.
0: If you're looking for Jarman Impey, he's in fact gone with a leg injury. Out for the game, Jarman Impey, gone for the Hawks.
13: You're onto that one early, Riddler. You did get that. Well done. So the man with the ball is Nan. Cameron Nan. He was awarded the free kick.
1: Just gives it to Weddle, and he's been on fire. Like, what, Impey hasn't been there. Bloke's been on fire.
13: Weddle gets it back. Got the old 1-2.
1: Don't know about
13: that. Towards up there. Ooh. Oh, big Marvia Chole. He had a big flight. It couldn't bring it down. Now the Hawks still in possession. If they get through McDonald, Ginnivan tackled when he kicked it. Not effective. Child threw himself at it. Jeffrey there as well. Picked it up off the ground. Great work. Gave it to that man, Noah Anderson, who barrels it. Kicks an actual barrel up towards the wing. Jed free Walter kick, pushed in the back. Free kick, Jed. He's come alive, boys. I didn't like his first quarter, but I'm liking his second. He's kicked it to Rao. Rao's caught the knee in the kidneys from Newcomb. And he's still on hands and knees, Matt Rao. This might be 50 metres, and it will be. Come with me, gentlemen. He's marching in from the wing, and he'll go to probably 35 metres out from goal, I think. The umpire's still going backwards.
1: Yeah, a few of the Gold Coast players got to watch themselves here. Don't want to give anything away.
13: So the umpire, I'd say, Darryl, that might be 25 metres out from goal now.
1: Yep.
13: It was a fair margin, that penalty. So Matt Rao still taking some deep breaths after that knee in the back. He stood firm and copped it. He's a tough nut. The Brownlow medalist sets sail for home.
1: Oh.
13: And he's missed.
1: Poster.
13: Hit the post. We check the scoreboard thanks to Community Broadcasting Foundation, our program sponsor. The Gold Coast Suns at 7.547 and Hawthorn at 8.755.
0: They bring it in quickly to the Hawks. Amon to broadcast side. Coming in from the side is Mac Andrew. Takes a beautiful mark for the Gold Coast.
1: Most probably his first one too. Jacko for the night, coming across and intercepting.
0: He squares it up to the middle of People First Stadium. Mark taken by Adams. Short kick, finds Rao. No one on the mark. He's 70 from goal. The lead came out from Walter. Mark taken there by Battle. Pops it over the top to the leading Weddle. And then all of a sudden, Hawthorn are on the counter-attack. Moore marks it on centre wing.
1: Great grab.
0: Ginnivan skirting around the back of him. Wanting to use
13: Weddle
0: the handball.
13: Again. Watch Weddle.
0: Oh. Well, he goes in that direction, Jacko, by hand, and Weddle kicks him deep inside 50. Lewis at the back. Gave Andrew a little push.
1: Yeah, it was good by the central umpire here, Jacko. Who's that?
13: Number?
0: That's
1: 31.
0: Andre Gianfrangia.
1: Good call there, because Big Lewis did push there his opponent into the ball, and good free kicks.
13: Umpire's doing a great job tonight, as always. On the wing here, Johnny Noble. Number two for the Suns. Right in front of the commentary box here. Hard up against the boundary line.
0: 30 seconds till half time.
13: Looks inboard. Then says, nope, let's go up this way. He heard Riddler's call 30 seconds, so that was enough for him to make up his mind. Kicks up towards the wing. Pack of players there. Play on the call. Benny Long tapped it out through his legs. Tunnel ball style. Look, this is going to be an interesting one here. Oh, great work by Cloessi to stand tall. And then Mac Andrew took it away. What a kick from Mac Andrew. He spotted out Christian Petrarca, sent up forward on his own. Siren's gone. You can't have a shot now, Christian. And he throws the ball down in disgust and says, please, umpire. And the umpire says, no, that won't be happening. So let's check the scoreboard. Gold Coast Suns are 7-5-47. 7-5-47. And the Hawthorn Hawks, I just call them Hawthorn, 8-7-55. And a very entertaining second quarter of football, Darryl White. I'm going to get your comments in a moment. Riddler, what do you think of that Hawthorn quarter there or on the Gold Coast, the way they it was a different reversal of the first quarter, wasn't it?
0: It was, Jacko. You took the words right out of my mouth. Yeah. That'd be a good song one day. It was a tale of two halves yet again, and for some reason I've clicked this button on my chair and I'm now 6 inches tall.
13: So you're just falling down. Get back up here, Riddler.
0: But Jacko, great fight back by the Gold Coast Suns. At one stage, Hawthorn led by 33 points, and to go in at half time just 8 points down, I think that's a huge win by the Suns. Walter, Lombard, Witts and Miller all kicking goals in that quarter, really getting them back into the contest. This is game on. This has been a really good quality of game here, Darryl.
1: It sure has. And look, at it, I think that quarter there came down to inside 50s, 19-9 in favour of Gold Coast. So, and I reckon it was most probably more that last 8 to 9 minutes too, Riddler, where they just stocked it on and got those four goals from those 19 entries. So, great job by Gold Coast to come back, fight their way back into it. And as we said, what is it, a four-point? Oh, no.
13: It is, in fact, an eight-point game. Thank you, Darryl. Well done. Thank you to my two experts alongside me. Of course, Darryl White on special comments tonight, the three-time premiership player for the Lions. And, of course, Matthew Ridley, the boy from Ballarat, always spot on as usual. And diving into all the stats while I'm talking here, because they know I'm going to go for a break in a moment. And so we'll do that shortly. And when we come back from the break, we're going to replay an interview that we played earlier today with Chris Johnson, Shea Cockett to Collins. That'll be coming your way again if you missed it. It's a very interesting interview indeed. And so don't go anywhere. You should have a listen to this, a new partnership for this broadcast. So what we will do is go for this break as we check the scoreboard again at halftime. 7-5-47 the Gold Coast, 8-7-55 the Hawks. An entertaining first half of football and a big crowd here enjoying it. 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
0: Mark, loose footy over the back now. Hawks are under pressure early. Loose footy picked up here by Bailey Humphrey. Step around the collar. Bailey Humphrey's got a goal. The first of tonight.
13: Get themselves outside. Take it, Marky, the Hawks. And it's a wonderful mark on the 50 arc. It's Dylan Moore with the footy. Yeah, a bit of a rookie error there as Moore on the way. Kicks from 50. Bang, goal. Dylan Moore puts the first Hawthorn goal on the board. Collision with Yule. Kicking the line out. Handball over the top to Leonardo Lombard. Lombard from 50 sets off for home. Goal. Wow.
0: Will Day has marked 50 out, but on a very acute angle on the outer side. In fact, it's Lewis. Lewis. Kick from 56. Will he set it up or will he have a fair dinkum shot? Lewis, he does have a fair dinkum shot. It's on its way. It's better than fair dinkum. How do you like those apples, Jacko? Mitch Lewis has kicked the goal from 56 out.
13: Play on now. Hawks have a quick kick on goal to the teeth of goal. Oh, around the corner. It's Morey again. Dylan Moore kicked the goal.
0: Kept his feet. Got it to Rao. Rao was dispossessed. Picked up here by McKenzie for the Hawks. Kick inside 50 is Mark. Blake Hardwick is Mark. I'd say 45 out. Very tight angle right in front of our friend there, Oscar Adams. From 47 metres.
1: Bang!
0: Put the Hawks in front. Beautiful kick, Darryl. You read it beautifully off the boot. won the footy, kicks it towards forward 50. The lead came out from Lewis, and now the chuck of the jumper without.
1: Oh, the Wizard!
0: Races on. Wizard gets there first. Towards goal, he's got it! It's goal of the day! Finneman goes short to the leading Duke. Very tight angle, right forward pocket. He'll have to kick for 50. Right forward pocket.
1: Another one.
0: The kick looks good. The kick looks very good. Oh. It's just got the distance right on the stroke of quarter time. Minutes now. They kick to the outer side. Picked up here by Morrison, who squares it up right to the teeth of goal.
2: Oh, guess who?
0: And Nick Watson marks for Hawthorn. 15 out from goal on a slight angle. He play on the call. Left foot kick round the corner. He gets it. It's a goal. Goal umpire did a bit of work.
13: Joel Jeffrey kicked the handball and kicks it up long to the teeth of goal. Now the Sun's got a hand on Took Miller. Took Miller, oh, he's kicked a goal. Well done, Took. Now hits the ground, they go out, that's Rao. He's got it out

0: the pocket. The Suns have got three in a row. Lombard got his second, and all of a sudden they're back in it. Van Close, he takes a bounce, kicks it inside 50. It's a mark taken by Walter right in the pocket. Jed Walter, snap around the corner on his left boot. It's beautiful. It curled around beautifully. Walter has his first.
1: 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As the Gold Coast Suns take on Hawthorn, live from Yugambeh Lands at People First Stadium. 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
2: Yes, thanks to the Community Broadcasting Foundation, our program sponsor. We are back after that halftime break. And look, we had some really exciting news earlier today. If you missed it, we're going to replay some of it now for you. And the news is this, that the National Indigenous Radio Service, of course what you're listening to right now, have a great new partnership with the NBN, teaming up with us to give our listeners across Australia a clear understanding of what the NBN can do for you. To tell us more about this, Chris Johnson sat down during the week with NBN Ambassador Shay Cockatoo Collins. Of course, we all know that name from his football career as well as Chris's. And to talk things about NBN, and we played it earlier before the game, and we're going to replay it again for you now. So enjoy this interview.
3: 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Shay Cockatoo Collins played a lot of football with the Port Adelaide Football Club and the Essendon Football Club, was picked up in the 92 draft at pick 42. Outstanding. Shay, welcome back again. You currently serve as an executive manager of the Indigenous Affairs at the NBN. You've joined us now to talk a little bit more around your role at the NDIAG, which is the First Nations Digital Inclusion Advisory Group. Tell us more about that, Shay, because you filled us in a lot what NBN do, but fill us in about your role with the First Nations Digital Inclusion Advisory Group.
4: Hey, Christy, and hello, listeners out there. Yeah, look, the First Nations Digital Advisory Group was established by Minister Rowlands at the time. Minister Rowlands is now the Attorney General for the Federal Attorney General. Now we've got Minister Wells, a very good Queenslander, strong Queenslander. She loves the Lions, by the way, Chris.
3: It's always good.
4: Yeah, always good, always good. Very helpful. But it was established in late 2023, so there's about 12, 15 people on this advisory group from all different walks of life, not your usual makeup of people. It's a lot of community experts. We've got an expert panel that serves us. Why it was established was to provide tangible outcomes, targets, and direction for all levels of government, including the federal government at the time and today, of course. In between now and when it was established in late 2023, there's been an interim report and then a roadmap for industry and, again, all three levels of government to work from. It was there because there's a gap and there was no real measurement for Target 17. The Target 17, if you remember last week when we spoke, it was about all Aboriginal and Torres Strait Islander peoples must have equal access to the internet, or words to that effect. Not just the internet, but also broadcast, you know, TV. It's to address the needs, digital needs and connectivity and outcomes for people in those regions. They're not just regional and remote, but we know that the more remote you are, the more excluded you are. Excluded as far as access, cost is much more high, capability is something that we need to work on as well. So, you know, through our initial funding from the federal government, we're able to provide community Wi-Fi, which is a free system, to over 20 communities. And in those communities, we have a digital champion. And I happen to be sitting right next to Bronwyn Sellers, who's a digital champion

0: in one of our communities as well. So, you know, it could be something as simple as people don't know how to use a new phone and they want to get connected on the Wi-Fi. How do I do that?
1: Yeah, right.
0: But people can't do that. They just disengage, and that's what we don't want. Got all these different measures in place.
1: It's excellent. And if you just joined us now, we're talking with Shay Cockatoo-Collins, a former Essendon Bombers player and a Port Adelaide player. His current role services as Executive Manager of Indigenous Affairs at the NBN. He joins us as part of the National Indigenous Radio Service coverage on the AFL season this weekend, and you'll hear him the next couple of weekends as well. Talk to us a little bit more about the champions in each sort of remote community. You spoke about that they help with their phones and their stuff like that. What else do they help with community members in getting hooked up to the internet, Shay?
0: Well, digital champions or mentors were one of the recommendations set out in for Findiag in the early days. And the reason why that was established was, say, an organisation like NBN. We get a call out, our internet's not working, something's wrong with it. It takes us for a place, say, up in the Western Cape, maybe days, maybe weeks, and that's just too long, because in the city and even urban settings, it takes a day or two, maybe, but a lot quicker than what it would be up compared to weeks. Many times what we find is it's just somebody's pulled the plug out and hasn't put the plug back in. You know, people have waited weeks on end for one of the technicians to come out. That resource shouldn't be utilised for that. You need somebody anyway in the community that can help people, help their family. Sometimes it's, or most of the times it's the young ones that know exactly what they're doing, because they're on TikTok, YouTube, and all of that type of business. Instagram. They said, the boys said, "Oh, Dad, I used to have snapshots." What the hell is snapshot?
1: You don't know.
0: I think it's snapshot. No. I said, "What is that?" So you need to work with the community wherever you are and have a contact within the community that, you know, like we provide monthly reports to them and on how many devices, the usage, things like that we can report on to the CEO and the council. The digital champion is part of that. They're there to make life easier for the community members.
1: Excellent, Shay. That's fantastic. The work, again, that NBN are doing across Australia with remote Indigenous communities and giving them access to Wi-Fi, internet, it's really outstanding. And I want to thank you for now, Shay, and we'll catch up next week for another chat.
0: Yeah. I was hoping to hear from Gilly, but
1: Gilly's not around, Russ.
0: he's not around. Oh, no wonder. Every time he talks, he confuses me. Okay. I have to have a coffee after.
1: This is Shay Cockatoo-Collins, Chris Johnson, signing off for the AFL Indigenous Broadcast, which is the National Indigenous Radio Service, which goes right across Australia.
2: All right, ready? Righto, welcome back after that interview. I hope you enjoyed that chat with Shay Cockatoo-Collins there. Chris Johnson conducting that interview there, and also a great lead into the great partnership with NBN that's been formed by the National Indigenous Radio Service. So it's great to have them on board in that partnership. Boys, we're going to take a break. We're going to have two breaks at the halftime. So we've got the Suns have just made their way back out onto the field. The umpires come out now. That's always a good cue to go to our second break. When we come back, we'll have some stats from the second quarter. And we'll talk about who can win this game from here. 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
2: Yes, we're back here at People First Stadium. We've got some quick stats from Darryl White before the game gets underway.
4: Yeah, all these stats, ladies and gentlemen, just from the second quarter, 92 disposals to 89 in favour of Gold Coast. As I said, 19 inside 50s to 9 in favour of Gold Coast. 9 to 7 in clearances, 38 to 25 contested possessions, 51 to 54, so Hawthorn got out on the outside then on contested possessions, and marks 23 apiece that quarter. But the significant one was 4-4 to the Gold Coast Suns to 2-2 to the Hawks. So a couple of outs as well. We know MP is out, and Rioli then, and might be Nan as well with that concussion, with that dangerous tackle on the far wing over there. So we're not too sure about that one. But as I said, the main stat there was 19 to 9 inside 50s and total dominance. And on the other side of it, look, disposals, Anderson 21, Petrarca 16, Jeffrey 16, Noble 16, Battle 15, Mac Andrew 14. The next one is Weddle with 13. So you got Sicily with 11, and the other one is Amon with 11. The only two blokes with double figure disposals in the midfield for Hawthorn is Ward and Day with 11 and 10 apiece.
2: Thank you very much, Darryl White, on special comments here. An intriguing battle about to unfold before us. Umpire raises the Sharon to get the second half underway, and here's Matt Ridley.
10: Thanks, Jacko. Meek and Moyle do the ruck work. Who can get it out of here? McKenzie will get there first. A handball comes from Ward. McKenzie goes inside 50 for the Hawks. Beautiful mark taken, though, by the Suns in Collins. Short kick finds Jeffrey in the right back pocket for the Suns. Margin 8 points as we start this third and very important quarter. Yulin back to Jeffrey, whose kick was good. Close to the boundary line, centre wing broadcast side. Mark taken here by Bailey Humphrey, who kicked the first goal of the game. And here he is in the first minute of the third quarter on centre wing. A kick towards the forward 50. Big pack. Petrarca read it beautifully. Front and centre. Handball to Lombard. Handball to Walter. Now to Tuke Miller in the pocket. He might have to go backwards, Jacko. He does to Long. Long put it on the right boot. Snap around the corner, but it hits the post. Very high up on the left goalpost. Minus score to start this third quarter. 7-7-49. Plays 6-7, I should get that right actually. 7-6-48, play 6-7-55, margin 7 points, Jacko.
2: Yeah, well called, Riddler. So we've got Eamon brought it into Ward. Ward's gone short to McDonald and give it back to Ward by hand. So now he goes bang on the left foot. And he goes up towards the wing. They set themselves. McAndrew there, Troller there as well. Coming at the front there was big Oscar Adams, but
10: pushing the back here.
2: Grab it, and there's a push in the back. Well spotted, Riddler, going the Gold Coast way. Collins gets up with it. Goes back to McAndrew. So the umpire calls play on, not the required distance. This is risky.
11: What happens here? Ginnivan's good in these situations, Norm, but it was Yulin in the end was able to find his feet quickly, get up and get the ball going out to the far side. He's got Jai Murray. Murray goes towards the wing. He wanted Petrarca. Came from behind over Sicily. Got it down to Yulin. Gave it back to Petrarca. Petrarca now spins it back into Johnny Noble in the middle of People First Stadium. He gets around on the right foot. Sees something he likes out in the far side. Ball spills. Couldn't be taken cleanly. They come around on D'Ambrosio. Gets it up back to Mavia Chol on the wing. Great mark. Hands out in front of his face.
10: And he goes, uses the running D'Ambrosio again, who goes by foot towards half forward. Lewis was pushed off it. Watson keeps it in, but for how long? It's over the boundary line, out of bounds on the full.
11: The little wizard couldn't do any magic there, Riddler.
4: Yeah, he's just been running under the ball there a little bit, I think, Mitch Lewis, the last two times, one with Collins and one with MacAndrew there.
11: Oh, MacAndrew dropped what he should have taken, but he's got plenty of time to recover as they go across the back line through Noble, and this will be Jai Murray again. No, it won't be. It'll be Yulin. Yulin it is. Kicks it towards the wing. Bailey Humphrey sits underneath it. Oh, great work by him. Great handling of the footy. Got the handball over to big Jed Walter. The big number four turns. Goes towards Long, who'll get a free kick. Sicily came across, took his arms out, and him, before the ball arrived. And he has been awarded the free kick. And Ben Long now gets the ball back from the boundary umpire. Look. He's on, going to be on an acute angle here. The mark is at 40 metres, but he's almost on the boundary line.
4: Yeah, he made something out of nothing there, Long, didn't he, really, at the end of the day? Like, you look at the replay, there wasn't much in it. He just went at it and, you know...
11: So in he goes, tries to bend it back. Sorry, Darryl, it cuts him out. This looks pretty good for me. It's pretty good for him as well. And the Gold Coast Suns, if you don't mind, that's his second for the night. The Gold Coast Suns... 8-6-54, Hawthorne, 8-7-55. We've got a one-point ball game, and we've played 4 minutes into this third term here on the Gold Coast. What a cracking Friday night game brought to you by the Community Broadcasting Foundation. Our program sponsors is Darryl White on special comments.
4: It's most probably fair to say, too, gentlemen, like, those two have been on all... Sicily's gone to Long for most of the night, and that's most probably the real one-out contest we've seen him in, and he's led to the ball really well there, Long. And like I said, in the replay, there wasn't much in it, and he played it really, really well. You know what Sicily's like? He will go ball in, man. He's a real Dow defender from the old school. So well done by Long there. Cheap early one to the Gold Coast Suns.
10: Summed it up beautifully, Darryl. It was smart footy by Long. In the middle, Newcomb, Ginnivan, Watson, all the big names sharing it here for Hawthorne. Kick inside 50. At the back, running onto it here is McDonald. But the line beats them all. It'll be a minor score. Probably goes down as a Watson. Yeah, Watson behind, I think.
4: Well, I'm gone here, I think.
10: Who had a kick from about 70 metres. It wasn't intended for the goal, but it's going to bounce through. Worried. Margin is 2 points. It's the closest the Hawks have been since the 22-minute mark of the first quarter. Hawks have kicked the last five. Can you believe it? Sorry, the Suns have kicked the last five. Let's go again. Here is Petrarca in the middle. Handball to the running Yulin.
4: The wizard.
10: He was run down by Watson. Picked it up, turned around, ran on with it, and kicked it towards full forward. Lewis was caught at the back. Moyle chimes in and takes a mark for Gold Coast. 50 out from his defensive goal.
11: Timely intercept mark there from the big fella. The big ruckman. Probably, Moyle.
10: Probably wasn't the best decision by Watson in the end, Darryl.
4: Yeah, look. I don't know what's going on here.
11: So what's happened here? Moyle has kicked back to Collins. Collins has taken the mark and then immediately tackled by Mavia Chol.
4: You cannot.
11: Collins has pleaded with the umpire, said, you can't be serious. And the umpire's agreed to
10: holding the ball.
11: Holding the ball. And he's got a free kick. So what wasn't the required distance?
4: No, he was right with him there, bang. And he's gone off the mark. So, yeah, that is play on, holding the ball.
11: Okay.
4: Yeah, good call in the end. He went straight off his line.
11: I thought Mabia might have actually gone over the mark, but anyway.
4: But where was the stand?
11: Yeah, good. Yes.
4: You know what I mean? So
11: Mabia Chol with a free kick at 45. He'll kick from 25. Distance not an issue. Mabia Chol lines up. Normally a beautiful left foot kick, and he hasn't let me down. He's put it right through the middle. That's his first for the night. Gold Coast 8654, Hawthorne 9862. So a difference of 8 points, 54 plays 62 here on the Gold Coast. 6 minutes 40 into the third term, Darryl White.
4: Yeah, look, 163 games, all of Sam Collins there. Look, he just, a bit of a brain snap, I think. Like, he was just remonstrating to the umpire then that he went backwards. He actually went backwards right then in that last 5 seconds. But yeah, as you see in the replay, he just went straight off the mark and took three steps. And obviously, Marby or Chol didn't hear the stand and went straight out. Easy tackle. Then, much of the easiest tackle I've seen in my life, gentlemen. Yeah.
11: It was a bit stiff.
4: Bit of a hug and a kiss and a goal.
11: I thought he was a bit stiff. But anyway,
10: ball back in the middle.
11: That's footy.
10: You don't have to paint pictures. They say 8654 to 9862. Margin is 8 points in favour of the Hawks. Ruckman and Rovers go at it. Umpire Meredith has seen a free kick in the middle. It'll go to McDonald, Connor McDonald for the Hawks. Right in the middle of People First Stadium. Matty Rowe stands the mark. The kick towards McKenzie. Didn't go the required distance. And now the
4: run. There we go. Will Day.
10: Kick for goal.
4: He's what a day.
10: Cherry on the cake here for Will Day.
4: It's his first, gentlemen.
10: And the Hawks just creating some space in the middle of the ground. And Day got the handball from McKenzie. He waltzed about 50 out from goal. And his big right foot went straight through it. 14 points the margin now. As you said, Darryl, Day's got his first. And the margin out to 14 points.
4: Man, look, we're excited about the Wizard, aren't we, when he gets the ball in his hand. But McKenzie, what about his turn of speed? Like, he just wants to get on with it. Look, good work by Connor McDonald in the middle. Put his head over it. Cheap free kick. A quick handball to McKenzie. What did he do? Straight away, bang. Hey, Will Day coming straight through the middle, running his lines. Not the quickest bloke in the world, but a great kick in the end. Good finish.
11: Yeah, well wrapped up, boys. Matt Ridley and Darryl White alongside me. They make my job easy, I can tell you. This is Ned Moyle. Slung around, ball spills out.
4: Day again.
11: Day received the Ginnivan handball. Eamon now received the kick. And he's looking for the Wizard. Chopped over. Read beautifully by Nan. Read beautifully by Ginnivan. Ginnivan will straight
4: Jackie
11: up.
4: Jackie boy.
11: Home. Jack Ginnivan. He puts the icing on a beautiful piece of play by Hawthorne from the centre of the ground. He puts his first on the board for the night. It is his first. He did have a shot earlier tonight.
4: Yep.
11: Anyway, that's his first. 8-6-54. 11-8-74, the Hawks. So they've put some points back on the board. They're back out to a 20-point lead, Darryl.
4: Put some points on the board. Went bang, bang, bang. Three out of the middle straight away. Look, Will Day again, gentlemen. I love the way he goes about that. 6'4", that hybrid, you know, tall midfielder. But he just runs the same pace, boys, the whole game. That three-quarter galloping and just got through there. Nice little chip by Amon. I thought he was under pressure there. Just got it out. Great contest from the Wizard. Then Nahn, look, clean hands off the contest. Give it up and bang, off we go again.
10: Thank you, mate, very much. Darryl White and Darren Jackson here. Ball back in the middle. There's Ward. Here's McKenzie. Kick towards full forward. Lewis over his head. Getting back Jeffrey. Now they're under pressure. Closey. Yulin's handball. He adds two crack at it. Jeffrey's there again. They run it outside defensive 50 to the Suns and kick it towards centre wing.
4: Out on the full.
10: Benny Long got high. Boundary line was close. Off hands, out of bounds. They've pushed Christian Petrarca one out in the full forward line here for the Suns. So
11: well
10: keep
11: spotted,
10: an eye on that.
11: Well spotted.
10: Petrarca at full forward.
4: He looks a bit ginger, boys, but I'm not too sure. I'll keep an eye on him.
11: Well, boundary throw in now, centre wing. Big fellas tap it down to their midfielders. Picked up there by, was it the
4: Adensul?
11: Adensul it was. Got the handball away, though. Yulin picked it up. He likewise was tackled. He's going to go again. Yulin, well done. Young fellas there. This is Weddle now with the opportunity. But picked up the ball and got shoved over the line by Noah Anderson. So we'll have another boundary throw in. We haven't gone anywhere. Right on centre wing in between the two interchange benches here.
4: I thought Weddle would have let that go, gentlemen, by the handball there and then shepherd it over and then the lasso. So
11: yes. Boundary throw in now. Once again, Witz takes the front spot. Taps it down. He gives it to Adensol again. Gives it to Yulin by hand. Anderson finishes up with. That's a bit of an up and under from the skipper. Ooh, is that going to stay in? It is. Weddle again.
10: We both look at Darryl and go,
11: he's done it again. He's not learning.
4: There was just two blokes there not really going for it. So
11: So boundary throwing again.
12: Weddle got two different situations mixed up, I think.
10: 12 minutes gone, third quarter, margin 30 points. Hawkers have kicked the last three.
11: Oh.
10: Adamson with the handball. Here's Yulin, who slipped. And then was he caught high? No, umpire said play on to everything. Adamson.
12: Kicked the ball, Adamson.
10: Noble, Anderson. He read your mind, Darryl, and he kicks it towards full forward. Petrarca, was he being held? He's got the footy now. Little cheeky handball, but still he's there. McKenzie, and now Morrison. They just seem to have the answers at the moment, Hawthorne.
11: There he is again.
10: Morrison's kick was chopped off, and Adamson picked it up, kicked it towards forward 50. King couldn't quite mark. And now how will the umpire see this? It'll be my ball. 45 out from goal, right next to the boundary line, left forward pocket here for Gold Coast.
11: I like the play here, boys. I don't have to use the binoculars. It's good.
10: Ben King is yet to kick the football. Rao, dispossessed. Hawthorne pick it up through Ward. 60 out from goal here for Gold Coast. McKenzie, Jeffrey, Lombard, Yulin, Bodie towards the pocket. Puck underneath it here is King.
11: What a kick.
10: King has taken the mark.
11: That was something special, Darryl White. That low trajectory spearing ball inside 50.
12: Well, we just haven't seen that from him. Noble, obviously Rioli's out as well. Jeffrey had one in the first quarter, I think. That was about it. So that back half run and getting it from 70 out, delivering it inside and actually having a backman as a score involvement is vital for Gold Coast to get back in this game.
10: He leads the Coleman medal race, leading by two over Jezza Cameron. Ben King has not kicked the ball tonight until now, and he's kicked the goal. He's first for the night. He's 42nd for the season. Gold Coast inch a bit closer. The margin 14 points. 9-6-60 to 11-8-74. 14 minutes in third quarter. Here's Darryl White to sum it up for National Indigenous Radio Service.
12: Well, gentlemen, he's their number one target. He hasn't had much of it. I don't think he's been targeted that much tonight. We haven't really called him in the thick of play, if you could say that. So, look, I think they need to, hey, maybe put the blinkers on and, hey, wherever King is, just put it in his area and see what he can do the next 4 to 5 minutes. Because he's a big, tall lad, and when he marks it at the peak like that there, look, an exceptional kick, ladies and gentlemen. If you can't see it on the TV from Bodie Yulin, most probably 48 to 52 metres are just a worm burner, covered a lot of ground and a good mark in the end.
11: So back in the middle of the ground now, the Hawks will take it out through Day. They goes backward to go forward. That's Amon he went to. Now that's McDonald. McDonald received the handball and kicks. Inside 50, Big Mac Andrews sits underneath it. Takes an uncontested mark
12: in
11: the end.
12: You've got Meek and Lewis there and both didn't contest.
11: Well, that would be Meek and Mild from the Hawks there. Out they go. This is Lombard on the far side. Has two bounces. He might have another one. No, he won't. He will kick it long. And too close to the boundary line. And we'll have a throw in.
12: That's my pet hate, Riddler. Jacko Measy, you can listen to this one too. Chris Johnson, how can a person have a bounce and miss a target? And he had the straightest kicker in the competition. Couldn't even find him.
11: Boundary throw in. Set themselves, which takes the front spot, knocks it back down to the boundary line.
12: Trucker.
11: It'll go towards the boundary line. We'll have another one. We'll do it all again. We check the scoreboard. 9-6 Gold Coast, and the Hawks are 11-8. They lead at the moment, 15 minutes in, 13.
10: He's dangerous in these conditions there, Petrarca. Keep an eye on him, Darryl.
12: It's tough, isn't he? Just shrugs blokes off.
10: Ball comes in, 25 out from goal for Gold Coast. Witz takes it out of the ruck, has a shot on goal. Has cleaned up his teammate in King, keeping it in there for somehow is McDonald. And the umpire will see this as a boundary throw-in. Good to see both players, Walter and King, get up.
11: The big men collide there.
12: That's where Walter's got to, young Jed's got to be smart there. He's got Kingy coming with the flight of it. He's got to call him back in and try and protect him every which way he can.
10: Boundary throw in again. Rees and Witz. Off the ground goes Day. Still deep inside 50 here. Hawthorne picked up by Newcomb. The Gold Coast, I believe. And now to centre wing.
12: Free kick to Newcomb back here, boys. Centre half back.
10: What happened, Darryl?
12: Bailey Humphreys, I think. Just late.
10: So it's Newcomb with the free kick.
12: He needs it. Newcomb needs the fire.
10: Been a little bit quiet.
12: Sure
10: has.
12: This
10: since quarter time.
11: Amon with the shorts. Thank you. Sorry, Riddler. That was Sicily, and then it went back to Newcomb again. Now he gets it out to Morrison. He's been a bit quiet, Morrison. I haven't seen him, called him for a while. At the back of that,
12: that's
11: the Wizard
12: got
11: caught. The Wizard's been caught and tackled around the legs, out of, over the line. So
12: what about his shoulder, mate?
11: So Darryl White thinks it might have been over the shoulder, but umpires didn't agree with you, Darryl. Sorry. We'll have a boundary throw, and here it comes.
12: Oh, no.
11: Right next to the point post.
12: My bad.
11: Which takes the front spot. Got it down to...
12: The Wizard!
11: That man, the Wizard. Ward was involved as well. Now MacAndrew picks up a loose ball and says, let's get it out of here.
12: Here we go. Some speed here, pressure. Boys.
11: So just race after that one, boys. The two of them do. Picked up in the end there by McDonald. That's Bailey McDonald. Oh. He's kicked it straight back to the Gold Coast Suns. A couple of McDonalds out there, boys.
12: Yeah,
11: Bailey just, and Connor.
12: Sorry, Jacko. He had Will Day right in front of him there, and he just tried the harder option, I suppose.
10: 18 minutes in third quarter. Oscar Adams found Nick Holman. Game number 150. By hand now to Closey. And here goes Lombard. A kick towards Long on a lead. 65 out from goal. A chopping of the arms free kick by Weddle. So Long picks it up. Doesn't waste any time. Goes to the pockets. I think it's off a Falcon there. In fact, it's going to be a Sicily free kick.
11: Made it tough, didn't he, for Kingy and King the boys there?
12: He sure did, but he just sat there, Sicily, and the ball went straight to him. He just positioned himself real, real well. Yeah. I feel for his back, but he cops it every week.
11: Sicily kicks it in. Kicks it back up towards the wing where it came from. They set themselves.
12: That's
11: Lewis
12: better.
11: Was at the front. Watson was at the crumbs. That's what he's good at. He went away with it, but he handballed to Leo Lombard. Sitting at the back there was Oscar Adams too, and his handball was sloppy. Hawks with another chance through Newcomb.
12: I think it's
11: McDonald it was. Yeah. Free kick to Adamsall anyway for the Gold Coast. So he's starting to clock up a few possessions. The debutant, local product, Bo Adamsall. First game tonight, the number 38.
12: Go here.
11: So this is MacAndrew. He's got plenty of time. He's had it knocked out of his hands.
12: The Wizard.
11: So it's pretty sloppy at centre-half back for the Suns, and it might cost him. No, they're going to get out of it with a high tackle. So Noah Anderson came back to help out after some sloppy work there from the boys at the back. And Noah Anderson kicks out to John Noble to relieve the pressure. There's no Hawk anywhere near him. Johnny Noble gets called to play on now, and he goes short into Closey.
10: Closey marks. Deep in defence. Comes across the face of goal and finds Andrew, who kicks it to the broadcast side. Mark taken here by Murray. 13 possessions for the first gamer in Adamsall, midway through the third quarter. He's going quite well. Murray! Oh! Always risky when you go inboard to the middle of people, first stadium.
12: Number 26.
10: Goodness.
12: Coming up.
10: Mark taken by Anderson, who comes back to Murray. So they're Pat sharing
11: footy. Come on, Riddler. He's right here. Why didn't you give it to the Brownlow medalist?
10: Well, he heard you, Jacko. Brown marks, takes a couple of steps forward, told to play on. Good kick, good mark, good lead. Humphrey's got it.
12: That's what you got to do to Hawthorne. You've got to lead out the ball.
10: Still two kicks from goal, though, Darryl, as Humphrey pumps it into the pocket. But it will be a Hawks mark. Getting back there is the big fella in Meek, who marks it in the back pocket.
11: Meek with those calves heavily strapped.
12: Great
11: picks it up towards the wing. Picked up off the pack there by Morrison. Morrison with a floater. Absolute floater. Absolute rubbish. Kicked it out in the full. Gold Coast will set themselves up and bring it back into play. Johnny Noble, no better man to do that. Watson stands the mark. The Wizard, hands on his knees. Johnny Noble takes off from the boundary line. Kicks it on that trusty right foot. At the back, Witz. Couldn't quite pull it in. Rao with his head over it, twisting and turning, trying to evade the Morrison tackle. Now, beautiful work to get out of the trouble here was Ward. MacAndrew got a hand to it to cut it off, and the umpire's got a push in the back. Ward, as he kicked it, Ward would get a free kick right back here from the point of the centre square. Defensive area for the Hawks. Eamon now kicks forward. Now they go through the corridor, Riddler. This is better.
12: Every time he gets it, they look dangerous, Eamon. He'll use it.
11: Eamon received the handball. Goes long.
12: I say that.
11: Yeah, he's You talked him up, and what's he done? He let you down there, Darryl. So he's turned it over there, kicked it to the Gold Coast Suns.
10: And it was Collins who took the mark in the back pocket. Finds Noah Anderson. Is his possession 28 already? Not even three-quarter time. Anderson goes out wider. And finds Closey. Closey on his defensive 50 out of sight. Kicks it towards a big pack. Meek was the double fister. Amon was on all fours. Finds Sicily by hand. One way, the other way. Gets a little ball over to Newcomb, who marks. There's no one on him. So Newcomb goes towards full forward. Here's the Wiz. The Wiz picked it up. Kick around the corner. Look, and snap on his right boot. Darryl White, if he didn't do it once, he's now done it twice. He's kicked three. Nick Watson, new star. And that is a goal. Just as the Suns were building some momentum, they had six of the last seven inside 50s. But the Hawks now, 12-8-80 to 9-6-60. The margin is 20 points. Sum it up for me here, Darryl White.
12: Yeah, it's just Gold Coast did pretty well by foot out of the back half. But they just... Hawthorn got across, really shuffled across, and they had Meek down back. And which was way too long for the long kick, so... They just held him up real well, and their forward 70-80 pressure towards goal is immense. And Watson, you put it out in front. Great read there by Newman as well. He had a short in Chole. He said, no, I'm going to put it out in space with Watson, see what he can do. He sort of jogged to it, didn't he, fellas? Then he picked it up with speed and bang, goal.
11: Back in the middle of the ground now. The big fellas do their thing. The midfielders get all over the ground ball.
12: Newcomb again.
11: Took Miller wanted it, but Newcomb won out in the end. You have to Ward. The number 25, he goes to centre forward. They dropped that one, the Hawks. They could have had another shot there. Now the Suns with an opportunity through Rowell. He got to the fall of the ball, and that was that man Murray. He wanted Bailey Humphrey out here on the wing, but he couldn't quite get his hands on it. Now the Hawks have got their hands on it again. Newcomb cut off by Petrarca. Petrarca. Norm Smith medalist Christian Petrarca. Got out Closey. Number 33 on the wing. And he goes short to Adensil. Debut, Bo Adensil.
10: Possession number 14.
11: Another Gold Coast product. Great to see.
12: Over Jeffrey just back on.
11: Yulin of the Bodie variety. Spears it in the long. All on his own. Centre half forward directly in front. The mark is at 40 metres, Darryl. That looked a bit easy, Darryl, going in there.
12: Well, look who it was, mate. Bardi Yulin again. Like,
11: beautiful pick from
12: goals.
11: Him.
12: Oh, wow. Wimburner, mate.
11: Wow, what skills that young man possesses, yep.
12: So, just gave the opposition no chance to get there. Long look, 40 out, right in front.
11: So, let's see what Ben Long can do. The number 22 for the Gold Coast Suns. Kicks it from 45. He's celebrating before it goes through. Well done, Ben. That's his third for the night. And the Suns, they're right in this game. They're not going anywhere on their home turf. They're here to put on a show. They're here to win. 10-6, plays 12-8. Hawthorn holding sway by 14 points at the 25-minute mark of the third term. Thanks to program sponsor, the Community Broadcasting Foundation. Here's Darryl White.
12: Yeah, 4-3 this quarter in favour of Hawthorn, but 2 to Ben Long this quarter. So he's starting to find his way, just starting to get off the chain. And I think Weddle's gone to him. Weddle went to him for a little bit, then swapped over with Sicily. So he's got to be mindful that he's got to lead at the ball, and he'll have an opportunity to kick goals if he leads at the ball.
10: Margin 14 points. We're approaching three-quarter time. Rees now in the ruck for Hawthorn, who won it. Getting there is McKenzie. Gee, I like him.
12: He's
10: You're right, Darryl. Amon ran off half-back.
12: Again.
10: Got the handball out towards Chole. The one-on-one with Andrew. Chole goes to the pocket looking for Watson. He's got a couple to beat. Closey was one of those.
12: And
10: there is Jeffrey. Adensil. They're under pressure here, the Suns. Yulin. Miller. Oh, they all worked it out well. Finds Holman. A little left footer. And he finds the mark taken here by Yulin.
11: Oh, look who's got it again, boys.
10: In the middle here.
11: It was Adensil to
10: Petrarca. And now Petrarca comes out to the broadcast side, Jacko. Collins.
12: Short. Again.
10: Long. Two kicks from goal, Darryl. This is good work here by the Suns.
12: Kingy set up for King this one.
10: 14 points. Still 3.5 to go. Third quarter. Deep inside 50. They're under pressure. It'll be Battle who just whacks it out of defence for the Hawks, but it's going to come back because Yulin got the handball back to Andrew.
11: Back Andrew it is. He flashes it back to Oscar Adams. Adams the big defender. He settles play down. He goes back out there to Murray. Murray now gets on the right foot. He kicks it up inside the attacking 15. Mark taken by King. Is it King?
13: Yep. Yes.
11: It is King. Big Ben King. He leads the goal kicking in the competition at the minute. As Riddler alluded to earlier, he was two goals ahead of Cameron tonight as that sat, because Cameron kicked a couple last night. So how many goals has he got tonight already, boys?
13: Just the one.
11: Just got the single.
13: Second kick, second goal.
11: Had a relatively quiet first half, didn't he? So he's coming into the game now. No better time to do it. He's right on the boundary line. He'll kick from 45. The ball is now on its way. And he's just...
13: not a bad effort.
11: ...going across. Not a bad effort indeed. Thank you there, Darryl White, on special comments. As the ball comes back into play, Hawthorne kicking it back in for us now to Eamon,
10: who received it from Battle. Pops it over the top to D'Ambrosio. Had some injury concerns in the first quarter, but he come good. The kick to centre wing. Mark taken by McAndrews. So turnover. He goes backwards with 2 minutes left of the quarter. Finds Closey. On the right back flank. Closey's kick was just in time. Finds Rowell, who marks. And now Adensul. This is a good build-up again by the Suns to the pocket. Finds Jed Walter. On a lead, Walter marks. Right forward pocket on a tight angle. 30 from goal, Darryl White.
13: Who was the deliverer of that one?
11: I think it was Ty Murray, wasn't it?
10: Yes.
13: I'm trying to look now. Yeah, it was Murray too. Good leg, I think. But the correct. Good thing, they're both forwards worked in tandem. King came at the ball and Jed Walter came across and he ended up getting it in the end there. So good movement by the forwards.
10: Well done again, Darryl. Created the
11: pull
10: space.
11: It home. Pull it home, Riddler.
13: Bang.
10: Walter's kick on goal. It's fading across the face. Oh, it'll be a minor score. They've had chances. King, Walter. They could have even been in front at halftime. The margin is three-quarter time. The margin is 12. 12 goals, 880 are the Hawks. 10 goals, 868 are the Suns. And we're 29 minutes in third quarter.
11: So with about a minute of play remaining in this third term, Sicily bangs it out towards the wing. Oh, another big mark by McAndrew. And has it been paid by the umpire or not?
13: Yeah, you've got to pay that. Yep.
11: Absolutely. So McAndrew, incredible mark in the pack again.
13: But it goes down this end. It goes straight to Sicily now.
11: Now he kicks it inside 50. Straight back. Oh, D'Ambrosio dropped that. What he should have taken. Picked up by Murray. Quick kick towards the teeth of goals. Dangerous here for the Hawks. Oh. Picked up by Petrarca. Bang! Through for a goal. His first for the night, Petrarca. He read the pack beautifully. Check the scoreboard thanks to the Community Broadcasting Foundation program sponsors. The Suns are 11-8-74 and Hawthorne 12-8-80. So it's a 6-point ball game.
10: Well, we've got the close one.
11: And about 30 seconds to go, Darryl, before three-quarter time. What a great game.
13: Well, we sort of said it. He hasn't been in the middle, as much, but look, he's the tractor for a reason. Look, he's still had the 23 touches, boys, and that's his first goal. He's been averaging a goal a game as well, Petrarca, so I love what he does. There may be something in that where he's feeling a little bit, and obviously Noah Anderson, you wouldn't take him out of there. He's hot as you can. God, hot as a... well, give me something, fellas. but you got Took Miller in there, and Rowell's just starting to find his way as well, so great to see.
10: Now there is just a 6-6-6 warning umpire. So 30 seconds left till three-quarter time. Margin is just 6 points. The Suns could win it out in the middle here. It was Miller's handball was chopped off by Ginnivan. A little bit of an up and under. How will the umpire see it? Play on. Here's Will Day. One of the best on ground, but he's only had about 16 touches. A kick inside 50. Watson couldn't quite mark. Miller didn't have it. Ridden in the back. Play on. Here's
13: Moore's going to get this.
10: Just seconds remaining to three-quarter time. Kick towards goal, offhand. Great defense by Bodie Yulin.
13: Bodie Yulin, great spoil.
10: Offhands and through for a minor score. Just seconds remaining in the quarter. 74 plays, 81. The Hawks lead by 7 points.
11: Bodie Yulin, he's having a fair third quarter. Kicks it in. The siren goes. That quarter went for 31 minutes and about 15 seconds there, Darryl White. 31 minutes and 15 seconds. And the score, Gold Coast 11-8-74. They trail Hawthorn by 7 points. Hawthorn are 12-9-81. 12-9-81, the Hawks.
10: 4 goals each in the quarter.
11: Great third quarter.
10: Yep.
11: Your initial thoughts, just your quick thoughts on that, Darryl. We'll go to a break and come back with some stats. I know we'll give you some time to get some stats together.
12: I thought the first quarter and the second quarter, there were really halves there, where I thought this third quarter, both teams had their chance. You know, they had a bit of momentum runs, and then it was just great pressure from the opposition and a few fumbling moments too. And if King would have had a couple of shots more inside the corridor, you know, make it a little bit easier, Gold Coast could have maybe pegged back this lead or got back in front. So, no, close contest. Both coaches would be pretty happy at the moment where they are. Just when the pressure drops off, it drops off a lot, especially Hawthorn. They drop right away and Gold Coast just get that run again and start going. Can't let Gold Coast run at home.
11: Definitely can't. Well, we've got a great game on our hands, so a seesawing battle in that third term. 4 goals apiece, as Riddler alluded to. And we're just about ready to take a break here, three-quarter time. And we'll get back, and I'll get some more stats out of Darryl when we get back, and a few sharp comments from Riddler about what he thinks could happen for the rest of this game as well. Let's not forget, it's Kids Footy Month coming up. Free entry for kids 14 and under for round 16, 17, 18 and 19. That's right, free for kids 14 and under. Kids Footy Month coming up. Listen, we're going to take a break, ladies and gentlemen. 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
11: Welcome back to People First Stadium here at Carrara on the Gold Coast, and we have got round 15 action between the Gold Coast and Hawthorn, and it's a cracking game, I must say. Darryl White, have you got some stats for us on what you saw in that third quarter and the game so far?
12: Yeah, it was funny. Look, centre clearance was that quarter 0-11 in favour of Hawthorn, so it was... Yeah, that was amazing, but it was still 14 apiece inside 50s. Contested possessions that quarter 35-31 in favour of Gold Coast. This one, Riddler, 86-38 uncontested possessions that quarter to Gold Coast, because as I said to you, once the pressure from Hawthorn drops away, Gold Coast really get on the rampant then and go their own way. So great stuff there, and just individual stats. Yeah, Anderson 28, Jeffrey 25, the Tractor's got 24. Mac Andrews really come into it, nine marks, six of those intercept, 23 possessions. Only one going, Hawthorn got Ward on 21, Amon injured now on 20, Newcomb 18 touches, two goals, Battle 17 touches, Sicily 16 touches.
10: And also, looking at the player stats, Josh Weddle did not touch the football at all in that third quarter, nothing at all. So they have lost a little bit of that run. They've let the Gold Coast back into the game. Don't forget, Hawthorn led by 33 points midway through the second quarter. And the momentum has definitely swung. They need the crowd to step into it. They need this home ground advantage. They've won 6 of 7 games here at People First Stadium, Gold Coast Suns. This is where they've got to step up. They're ninth on the ladder. They can creep into the top six with a win here tonight. This is what it's all about, Darryl. Jacko, the big final quarter is upon us.
11: Well, it is, Ridley. You're dead right there. And look, they're going out to their positions now. The lights are flashing here at the stadium. We're getting set for a big final quarter. I wonder if Sam Mitchell gave them a spray. Remember the last time they played in Tassie? He gave them the legendary spray at halftime and got them fired up.
10: What do you think, Jacko? Do you think the Hawks can hold on?
11: I think the Hawks will win by a couple of goals. Back in the middle of the ground now. Umpire gets us underway. Up they go. So the midfielders go at it. Kicked off the ground there by Moyle for the Gold Coast, but picked up immediately by Battle, and he was tackled, so we'll have another ball up. So back in the middle of the ground now, just off the centre. Will Day tried to trail the ball through, but he couldn't quite get there. And Moore got through, and he gave it out to Weddle. Beautiful piece of play there, linking up there with Hardwick. And Hardwick then kicks up towards centre-half forward, picked up off the ground there by Morrison. Morrison got it back to Moore, who's run all the way down beautifully. Chopped off by Mac Andrew. Marbia Chol tapped the ball over to the advantage of Connor McDonald. Connor McDonald snaps and kicks the first goal of the final quarter. So Connor McDonald with a beautiful snap. Didn't even look. Picked it up, kicked it. That's his first goal for the night, Connor McDonald. The Gold Coast Suns are 11-8-74. And then the Hawks, the Hawthorn Footy Club, 13-9. And they are now out to 87. Thanks to Community Broadcasting Foundation program sponsor, here's Darryl White.
12: Yeah, well, Riddler, Marbio Chol doesn't get a stat for that, does he? But a nice little deft touch out, held his body out over the ball. Could have went in on his own. Seen space there for Connor McDonald. Taps it out to him. Connor McDonald on the left foot. Pretty easy goal in there. 13 touches for him, 5 kicks, 8 handballs, and only the 1 tackle. But his pressure acts are right up there as well.
10: Dream start for the Hawks in this final quarter. Margin 13 points. Ball back in the middle. Moyle in the ruck with Meek in their day. A lot of players around this. Rao trying to create space. Petrarca seemingly threw it out, and then Newcomb just punched it forward. Zeke Yulin. We're on centre wing here. Zeke Yulin's got 3 to beat. One of those is Moore, who picked it up. Raoul, I think, headbutted Zeke. But we've got a ball up yet again. So not a lot doing here the last few seconds. In goes Moyle. Moore, well tackled by Zeke Yulin. Bodie Yulin's in there again. Jacko, we'll do it all again.
11: We will indeed. We're right on the logo, the NIRS logo here at People First Stadium. And that was Meek. He tapped it down, but it came down to Weddle. And Weddle has got a kick up the centre-half forward. That's picked up by the Suns. Great work there by Collins. Oh, Anderson, clever. Took the ball in one hand, tried to spin out of trouble. Didn't quite work. Holman tried to give him the little chop out there, but now it's the Hawks back in control. And they go through Newcomb. Newcomb goes towards Marbia Chol! And he's got him! He was in the van, as they say. Mac Andrew went under the ball, and Marbia spins around on the left and kicks the goal and salutes to the crowd. A little bit of a roar there. That's his second for Marbio Chol, as he looked at the crowd and gave them a bit of a celebration. And we check the scoreboard again. 11-8-74 Gold Coast. Hawthorn 14-9-93. So they've skipped out to a 19-point lead at the early stages of the final quarter here on the Gold Coast. Hope you're enjoying the call. Here's Darryl White on special comments.
12: Well, I just think their pressure off the ball is sensational at the moment, but as in a one-on-one marking contest, he was a bit out of it. It looked like he was out of it, but he launched himself at it. And look, I think one thing you could say about Mac Andrews, most probably get in the weight room. That's about it. I thought he had good position, Mac. Just a little, the weight there just took him over, and nice strong hands by Marby or Chol in the end.
11: Interesting matchup, that's for sure.
10: Ball back in the middle. Newcomb. Too easy. Newcomb with the center clearance. Kicks it towards
12: the big dog.
10: Forward. Lewis at the back. Here's McDonald for a second in a quarter. Snap around the corner. He's got it. Hawks have got 3 and 5 minutes to start this final term. McDonald's now got two. And all of a sudden, that margin, Jacko, is 25 points. The Hawks have really opened the door here just 5 minutes into the final quarter. Darryl White to sum it up for NIRS footy.
12: Oh, big Lloydie Meek. We spoke about the ruckman. There's four big oohs out there, and one just come up, looked nice, touch, gave Jai Newcomb in a ton of space, and just a good kick in the end. The fat side of the big fella, Lewis, got up there. I thought he had it then. Good little nudge underneath. As we were saying, could have been back-to-back goals in 2 minutes from the same little mark, but come to ground, and McDonald there again. Great work.
11: Righto, boys, a lot of time left. Don't count the Gold Coast out yet. Big comeback on its way. Let's go.
12: Nah, it's been a good game so far.
11: Back in the middle of the ground now. Umpire throws it up in the air for us, and Took Miller came through and scooped it out, but only as far as Hawthorne's Will Day. Will Day then fires them back into the attacking arc. Sitting underneath this one off the pack is Watson. That's dangerous. Picked up by that man Weddle around the corner. Now that man.
12: You're kidding
11: Moore.
12: Me.
11: Not another one. It is. The Hawks on fire here. They can't miss. They're not even looking. They're snapping goals for fun. Gold Coast 11-8-74. Moore kicks his third. Hawthorne kicked their 16th. 16-9-105. Goodness me, they're out to a 31 point lead. Now I said it's all set up for a Gold Coast comeback. We'll see. Darryl White on special comments.
12: Well, it's been three straight out of the guts, hasn't it? And look, easy possession in the end. Get it down there. Forward pressure. As we said earlier in the piece, both sides were going a little bit wide. I thought we needed to get it more in the corridor. And that's what happens, Jacko. When you get in the corridor, the ball comes to ground, your small forwards get there and they do the rest.
10: Four goals in 6 minutes to start this fourth quarter. The margin at three-quarter time was 7 points. The game was on the line, and now all of a sudden the Hawks have kicked out the 31 points. Still plenty of time, though.
12: Another one, boys.
10: Another centre clearance. Here it goes. Hawthorne through Ginnivan, who just socketed off the ground, looking for more. Picked up the ball there was Yulin. Well tackled. Now Anderson's kick was partly smothered. Ginnivan off the ground. We're only 25 out from goal here for the Hawthorne Hawks. Picked up by Chol, dispossessed by Andrew. Boundary line closed. Noble keeps it in. He uses Yulin, who goes underground with a little kick. And now Closey's all wrapped up in a ball and all tackle by Sicily. Let's have a bounce down. 55 out from goal for the Hawks.
11: Really a throw. It went about 2 metres off the ground, if that. Moyle got a quick kick away because he took it out of the rush.
12: Battle.
11: Picked up by Battle. Stole it off Big Jed Walter. The kick was off the shin. Didn't go far. Picked up by Bailey Humphrey. Gave it to Yulin. Yulin running through the middle of the ground. Gave it to Took Miller. Miller can't get away from Battle, so he goes back. And he goes out to Yulin. The other Zeke Yulin out on the wing. He'll get a free kick, young Yulin, the younger of the two. Number 32 he wears on his back.
12: Yeah, back in our day, that would have been play on, gentlemen. Unlucky there, Will Day. Good effort.
11: Zeke Yulin fires it into Took Miller, number 11. Took stands at the point of the centre square. Looks to find somebody he likes inside the square field of the field is Jeffrey. He's marked, the number 16. Mac Andrew sneaks down. Look at that, Darryl. Sneaky little move from Mac Andrew. Ignored. He goes back towards the pocket, Jeffrey. Pack of players. Petrarca, handball to no one in particular, then picked up by big Ned Reeves. Up in the air it goes. Now off the pack, Morrison weaving this way, that way. McDonald having a hell of a quarter. Gave it to Ginnivan. Ginnivan got a hurried kick. Wasn't great for his teammates. Gold Coast pick it up. Watson tackles. Play on. Gold Coast with an opportunity now.
2: They go through Murray.
12: That's ball, sir.
2: Then banging in after it was that man Ward for the Hawks and ball up.
12: That was just like Petrarca's in the first quarter when he got didn't even get thing. That was better.
10: Ball goes up, 60 out from goal for Hawthorn, kicking to our left. The open end here at People First Stadium, the northern end, 50 out from goal. Rowell picked it up. He had to have two cracks at it, eventually got the foot to the footy. Here's Miller, front and centre, picked it up. Handball to Anderson. And now the kick to the running Lombard, who keeps his feet nicely. Handballed along. Long waltzes to 50 and kicks a long, long goal.
20: And a celebration.
10: Stand up and be proud, Benny Long, because you've got four. Keeping the Suns in it here tonight. A good team building goal, that one. 12-8-80. Plays 16-9-105. Margin is 25 points. There's still life here for the Suns, Darryl White.
12: Yeah, I think you're right, Riddler. Look, it is. They looked a little bit lively then. There was a bit of speed on the game, bit of speed on the ball.

0: they get the ball around him, or even King. I said, got to get King more involved. Mongi will just be there anyway, but you've got to get King more involved. But they got to get it out of the middle here, Jacko. That's where the game's won.
1: Well, we're back in the middle now. And up they go, the big fellas. Give it that to Witsy. Ward got it. Tackled by Anderson. Play on. Ball spills out. Coming off there, getting the ball there was that man, Morrison. No, it wasn't. It was McKenzie. Play on is the call. This is long now. He's at half forward for the Suns. He gave it over the top. That was
0: Big Jed Walter.
1: Big Jed Walter, yeah. Now, that was a terrible kick. He's had an indifferent game tonight, Jed Walter. Hawks in control of the footy, and they take it out the far side.
2: Watson, a handball to the running Weddle. Oh, here they go again. They've got time and space.
0: Gillivan.
2: Newcomb, Morrison, Weddle, 50 metres, sizes them up, goes for home and misses.
1: Wasn't he confident of kicking the goal, was he there, Weddle?
2: He was looking for options. He 16, wanted 10, 106 to 12, 8, 80.
0: Most probably the only thing he hasn't done all night, boys, is touch the scoreboard, and he just did then.
2: Margin is 26 points. Gold Coast bring it into the broadcast side.
1: Play on is a call. The Gold Coast run around through Jeffrey. Jeffrey on halfback flank. Kicks it up towards the wing. Big fly at the back. Well, that man, Walter. Is that Walter?
0: Yep.
1: He's made up for his mistake. Great grab, that one on the wing. Wasn't...
0: But he launched himself, Jacko.
1: He did, from behind. He's and snapped boy. It out of Battle's hands, basically.
0: He's going to clear a path or he's going to clunk a few.
1: So Murray shoots the ball in. And he's got Anderson. Anderson just in the 30s now, as far as possessions go. We know that. We'll get an exact reading for you. 33, thank you, Darryl. Mac Andrews.
0: Here we go.
1: Anderson make it 34. Kicks it inside 50. They set themselves.
0: Holman. The 150 gamer.
1: The milestone man. 150 games, Nick Holman. Goes up and takes an uncontested mark in the end. And his big blonde mullet, number 7 on his back. White boots as well.
0: He's been good, Jacko. He started on the wing and it just floated, drifted down forward. Obviously, the game's getting a little bit on for him, being out for a few weeks.
1: Distance not a worry. The mark is 20 metres. He's directly in front. Shouldn't be a problem. Bang.
0: Oh, left footer.
1: Oh, no.
0: What's going on?
1: I'm going to stop saying that.
2: Put the moz on him.
1: I put the moz on him.
2: Hit the post.
1: Hit the post. Thanks, Riddler. Thanks. Sorry, listeners. Suns, 12-9, 81. Hawthorn, 16-10, 106.
2: Carl Amon to bring it in. Runs his full measure out of fullback. Comes towards the broadcast side. In there, Adensel. Fed the handball to Murray. Murray a kick towards full forward. Mark taken by Walter.
0: Again.
2: Jed Walter, a sliding mark in the right forward pocket in front of Carl Amon, who stands the mark. And Walter's got a chance to put them back within 19 points if he kicks truly.
0: What did he do, Jacko? Charge at the ball.
1: He did.
0: That's all he's got. He's big, and I watched him in the sprints. No one beat him in the sprints at the start, boys.
1: Yeah.
2: He did win a grand final day sprint last year, and now Jed Walter has kept the dream alive here for the Suns. He's got his second. He matches the goal he kicked in the second term with one in the last term. The margin back to 19 points. Game on here again here, Darryl White.
0: That's what I remember him. Yeah, he had the big white things on or something. Oh, he was flying along. So, yeah, look. Obviously, we know he can run. I love it when he charges. He's got a big body. He's got a good pair of mitts on him as well. So he's just got to give himself every opportunity to get to every contest. The more you get to, the more opportunities you got. So well done, Gold Coast. But it's very important here, gentlemen. They've got to get it out of the middle. Hawks have been really, really good here. And John Newcomb just starting to come into his own. Slightly here where those hardball gets his, you know, number 4 or 5 in the competition.
1: Interesting to note again, boys, Petrarca one out in the goal square with Hardwick down there, back in the middle of the ground, as we saw play out in the third quarter. So could be all important, that move again. Noah Anderson trying to pick the ball up, couldn't quite do so. Newcomb couldn't pick it up either. Leo Lombard, he could. He got a little toe poke away. Loose ball. Ben Long is going to get a free kick. 51 metres out against Sicily.
0: They're both holding.
2: Nah, it's a bit stiff.
1: Bit of a touch. Very soft free kick. Long slot. Just drops it in the hole. Punched away by the Hawthorn defence from... Oh, it's gone out of bounds. So we'll have a boundary throw in right next to the point post.
0: Disappointing.

0: Riddler there. Look, he came and he stopped and let the whole pack come past him, young Walter then.
1: Boundary throw in deep in attack here for Gold Coast. Reeves doing the ruck work. Got it down, but Walter's all wrapped up. So umpire comes in and says mine. He throws it up really quickly.
2: Immediately.
0: I like that.
1: Play goes on. 35 out directly in front from goal here. Ward. And now Newcomb. Newcomb, he saw something in the corner of his eye and he found Moore, who couldn't quite mark. Ewland fell on him.
0: High one.
1: Oh, umpire set too high.
0: Yeah, accidental.
1: Noble it was. Sorry, Jacko. So the free kick to Dylan Moore on his defensive 50. Goes short and finds Amon, who marks it at the half-back flank. Carl Amon
2: on the boundary line. Number 10 Amen. On his back. He goes with the left
0: Amen
2: foot.
0: Amen to Carl.
2: Kicks it up long. The big fellow went up. It was big Meek. Couldn't pull it down. And he had a few people around him. And they made sure it all went out of bounds. As Jack Ginnivan and Johnny Noble give each other a little hug there. They're former teammates from the Collingwood days there, Darryl.
0: Yeah, just said a little hello. Hey,
2: yeah, buddy. Yeah, it's a little friendly stuff there from Jack and John.
0: Maybe a beverage of a tea later.
2: What are you doing after the show? Back onto the football action. Noah Anson could pick it up. Play on is the call. The umpire says, give it to me. Nothing's happening there.
0: Just charges through, doesn't he, Noah Anderson?
2: He's having a great night out. It'd be greater if his team can get a win. But he's got it. They've got a bit of work to do. D'Ambrosio was tackled by Murray. I like Murray's game tonight. Took Miller. Wrapped up in a ball and all tackle by Moore. And I do not like that, Darryl White. I don't know about you, but tackle a bloke, that's great. And then give him a little shove into the turf as you're getting up. What's the point of that?
0: Yeah.
2: Umpire should do something about it. That was McKenzie. Had an airy. You coming out the back of the pack. Great skills by Anderson. He's just got wonderful touch tonight. He's had it about nearly 40 times. Moore, this is Hardwick. Hardwick's taken a mark in front of Jed Walter. And he kicks it out towards Moore on the boundary line.
1: Moore goes backwards to Weddle. Noah Anderson, guys, has had 35 disposals. We've still got 10 minutes left of this final quarter. He's shaping up for 40. Here's Weddle. Didn't see the footy at all in the third quarter, but he's started this final one really well. Barris, the inclusion tonight, goes out wide and finds his teammate here in Cameron Nain.
0: He's done all right, hadn't he, Barris?
1: Short finds D'Ambrosio. Also goes short. So they're sharing the footy. McDonald had to get rid of it. A handball to Ginnivan. Handball over the top to Newcomb. Now Morrison. 40 out from goal for Hawthorne. Back to Weddle. Little bit of an up and under. It's one-on-one. The Wizard. And in there also is Choll. Choll off the ground. Misses. Minor score. You sense the game is on the line right now. Who can win it? Hawthorn 107, Suns 87, margin 20 points, and we have got 9 minutes left in this game.
2: So Ewland will do the kick-in duties. He just trots out of the square now. Umpire says, play on. Kicks it up towards the wing. They set themselves. Jed Walter through his fingers. I've said that a few times tonight. Weddle at the back, cleans up. Handball back to Amon. Amon now on the left boot. So Moore and McAndrew tussle. McAndrew stays on his feet. Gets up, handball's back. Play on. Anderson. Great. Oh, yes, just got him. That was great work by Adensul. Had to stretch high and took the mark. Got it, kept him out of trouble. Then he got it to Ewland. Then they go forward through Murray, through the centre of the ground. Holman, number 7 on his back. Goes bang. Oh, Gold Coast taking the mark. Ben Long. Just kick it to Ben Long. This is the bloke that could do it for him. He took the mark in front of Barris. Great. Ben Long, wherever he is, just kick it out in front of him. That's my solution for the Gold Coast to win this game, Riddler. Of course, I'd like him to kick this one. That would help my theory as well. Kicks it around the corner. Has fallen short. Ball hits the ground and Soccer bustled back. Through for a minor score.
0: I thought that was a bit unusual, Riddler. Yeah, give me that. Too far out for that, I reckon. He's actually a nice straight kick.
2: So it wasn't a very good kick selection choice there, Riddler.
1: And Blake Hardwick brings it in quickly for the Hawks. Well done by Holman, dispossessing Weddle on centre wing. Oscar Adams, handball to Noah Anderson, possession 37. Ewland back to Anderson, make it 38 if you're counting at home. kicks it out wide, finds Closey, 60 from goal. Closey goes short, looking there for Miller. Couldn't quite get it. Jeffrey now, 70 from goal, back to Anderson. Will he have a shot? No. Still 70 out for the Suns. Plonks it to the pocket.
2: Big kid.
1: Came off his chest, Jacko.
2: I know.
1: And now Sicily's under fire. Day picks it up for Hawthorn. Handball to Newcomb, and now they're out of trouble.
2: They're going to run down Ward if they can, but he has a bounce and says, catch me if you can.
0: Newcomb again.
2: He goes back to Newcomb. In between two Suns, he puts the Jets on. Goes long towards Moore. Oh, he's over the goal and kicks a goal for Hawthorn. That's his fourth for the night, Dylan Moore. And he's fairly pumped up. Don't worry about that. He kicked the scoreboard. Gold Coast 13-10. And Hawthorn 17-11. So it is, in fact, a four-goal, one game at the moment. And it's going to be difficult for the Suns here, but there's still plenty of time, Darryl White.
0: Yeah, look, there's 7 minutes on the board. But I love the contest on the back flank there from both sides. Bodies were flying in. They were committed. And it just came out. Someone got a toe poke to it, a foot, come out into space, and then Newcomb was there. He had a quick look. He tried to sum it up. He had nothing forward. He went lateral. As it went lateral, there was another one. Then he ended up getting it back in the middle, 30 metres up. So great running from him. That puts it out in front of Moore, and Moore done the rest.
1: Ball back in the middle, margin 25. Still time, as we said. Miller. Little tap to Murray. Kick inside 50 for the Suns. It's 3-on-3 down there. Barris is under pressure. Little dinky kick came out to D'Ambrosio, who's been busy in this final term. Nice. And he finds Day.
2: Great leg.
1: Some real gut running by Day, who got there just in time in front of Anderson in the right back pocket for the Hawks.
2: Day it is. Well called, Riddler. Kicks it up towards the wing and punched over the boundary line.
1: There is still plenty of time, Jacko. 6.5 minutes to go, Darryl. It's almost roll the dice stuff, isn't it, for the Suns?
0: In a sense, I like their speed on the game. So, look, they can kick quick goals just like that. So they need one in the next minute or two anyway, just to get the crowd involved and get themselves up and going.
2: Thanks to Community Broadcasting Foundation program sponsor, boundary throw in. Ward takes the ball from the ruckman. He's wrapped up by Rao.
0: Certainly don't need this, boys.
2: Ball up now. Centre wing. Narang side of the ground. Up it goes. Meek tapped it down. Only as far as Anderson. Is that 40 yet, boys? He's had 40. Took Bella.
0: Longy!
2: Over to Ben Long. Ben Long's tackle. Beautiful tackle by the Watson. We haven't seen much of him this quarter, but that was a pretty important tackle. Jed Walter centres the ball. And Holman's taken it. To Holman, playing his wing beautifully. Just running up and down on that side. And holds his width, and he was a target there for Jed Walter. As we just checked the replay, but Holman will have a shot on goal.
0: Oh, got his foot to it.
2: 30 metres out, 45 degree angle. Holman on the approach now. They need this. If they've got any chance, they've got a chance. The Gold Coast are still in it. We checked the scoreboard. Thanks to the Community Broadcasting Foundation program sponsor, 14-10 Gold Coast. Hawks, the Hawthorn Footy Club, 17-11. So 3 goals, 1 the difference. 23 and a half minutes gone, final term. Darryl White on special comments.
0: Yeah, look, he's had a decent game. Holman, look, he's been up and down. He was really prominent in that first, most probably 15 minutes, that first stanza. Most probably running on the ground on 150 games. So he's been real good in that retrospect and carried that on. Anderson, fellas, he's at the 40. We touched the 40 mark, so he's up there. Joel Jeffries on 31 touches as well, and he spent a bit of time off the ground. So it's going to be interesting. And as we said, very important to get it out of the middle now for the Gold Coast Suns.
1: 5.5 minutes left, Darryl. Ball is, in fact, in the middle.
2: Big net.
1: Moyle sockers it off the ground. He'll go again, and he tackles Day. Rao in and under, trying to win it. Petrarca overrun it, and so the Hawks win it. Through Newcomb, right in the middle of People First Stadium. Newcomb just kicks it to the pocket. It's all go Coles Suns. Jeffrey marks, and possession number 32 kicks it to the broadcast side. Mark taken by Andrew. who just rushed the kick a little bit, Darryl.
2: Just no awareness.
0: I reckon it was more lackadaisy.
2: Yes, yes.
0: More lackadaisy.
2: Correct.
0: Like,
2: beautiful.
0: They had the run. Now, I reckon it should have been the handball first. Quick handball, get the game going.
1: So it was a lasso free kick on half forward. D'Ambrosio went to McDonald and now through Ward. Hawthorne, kick it inside 50. Big pack forms. It spills out to the left. Picked up by Adams, who got it to Bodie Yulin, who just goes bang towards centre wing.
2: Centre wing it is. This is where we need Chad Walter to come into the game, and he's taken a mark in front of Sicily. He's trying to wrestle with the shish.
0: Come on, just get it back. Get it quick. Come on, Jed.
2: Come on, Jed.
0: Too slow. Yep.
2: Open the window. Really, I'm going to yell at him. Hurry up, Jed. He kicks the ball long now. Half forward. Ball on the ground. No one can get out of it. Barris picks it up and he gets tackled immediately. And now Pye says, we'll ball up. Watch how quick he does it. Watch this. Bang. Up it goes. Come on up. Go. Bang. We're right next to the boundary line. Petrarca trailed the ball beautifully. Gave it to his mate, Noah Anderson. Noah Anderson had a bit of a shot, did he? He did have a bit of a shot. He's kicked it out in the full.
0: Bit of a check side there. Would have topped his night off.
2: Check sider. Could have bent it in, Darryl. You would have.
0: 41.
2: Oh, it's not on the full, by the way. It's a boundary throwing. 10 metres around from the point post.
1: So the margin is 19 points. Still 4 minutes odd to go in this final quarter. Boundary throwing. Deep in attack for the Suns. They need one here. They need one within the next probably minute to keep this alive. Newcombe got the clearance. Got it outside 50, but for how long? Yulin fed the handball to Miller. Miller kicked it towards the pocket. Walter came out like a steam train. Mark taken by D'Ambrosio, who was pushed off by Walter after taking the mark in the right forward back pocket. So he feeds the handball now to Hardwick, and Hardwick kicks it towards centre wing.
2: Hardwick's ball over the back. It goes, get him. It gets tackled there by Jeffries. A great tackle. Ball spills free to Watson. Watson handballs it out in front of himself. Petrarca picks it up. Gave it to Mack and got it back off Mack. And he kicks a beautiful kick for Trump. Oh, that was Oscar. Big Oscar Adams dropped what he should have taken, but the Suns are all out of help. Anderson gets it on. He kicked it on to Bailey Humphrey. Bailey Humphrey's missed. He's just missed. Kicked it from 50, made the distance, no problem.
0: That's his third minor too, boy.
2: Sailed off to the left, kicked the first goal of the game, I think.
0: Yep, 1-3
1: So the margin is 18 points. The kick in from Hawthorne could create the turnover.
2: Oh, that was close too.
1: 50 out from the Gold Coast line, and it was over the boundary line and out of bounds. Noah Anderson has 43 touches. Margin is 18. 1-1-3 plays 95. We've been going 27 and a half minutes. There is still time. There is definitely time here for the Suns. They could do it here. Rao picked it up. A kick towards goal. Walter flying back as well, but it's off hands. True for a minor score. Margin is 17 points. They need 3 goals in 3 minutes to win at the Suns.
2: Okay.
0: It's doable.
2: Sicily stands outside the square. Did you see that, boys? Just stood there. Wasting the time. Umpire called play on. No one went to him. Now kicks up towards the wing. And we've got D'Ambrosio. He does a little 360 get out of trouble. Ginnivan didn't want it. He left it there for McDonald. And he gave it to Ginnivan. And he gave it back to McDonald. He got run down. Oh. And then Jai Newcombe got run down. Finally. Gold Coast get rewarded for their tackling there. As they should have been. So it was Miller. Four kick. He wanted Rao. And there was a nest of Hawks there. Newcombe, one of them, got it out. Gets it over to the big fella. Oh, there's a whistle here. Coming back to Newcombe, is it?
0: Yeah, got him after the play.
2: No, the big fella takes it. That's Big Meek. This is McDonald on the wing. Just slowing down the game now, the Hawks. D'Ambrosio.
1: 2 minutes to go.
2: 2 minutes to go. It's in the bag for the Hawks, I would say now, Riddler. They're just controlling the game now.
0: They have to man up, Jacko.
2: Big Barris. They're going backwards. They're going round circles. They're going to keep doing it. Eamon.
0: Don't zone off. Man up.
2: On the wing.
1: 90 seconds to go.
2: Weddle. They'll just keep going back and doing it.
0: They will, mate. All night.
2: Eamon decides to get on the left foot and go inside 50. Finally, Lewis went up and chopped the arms of Newland. I've been impressed with Newland's game tonight. That's the voting. That's not a great kick. As I pumped him up, he's kicked at the Will Day in the centre of the ground.
1: But Day, he's been fantastic tonight. He goes backwards as well. Smart footy here by the Hawks. Battle marks. Goes to the side. Out towards centre wing now.
0: This is where it gets tough, gentlemen. You have to man up. You've got to go. This is where a will, a want, and a desire to compete.
1: Bailey McDonald, Morrison, I should say, kicks it towards half forward. Time ticking down here. Watson was front and centre. He kicks it to an open pocket. Leading out there, Collins. Handball to Noble. Makes him work. Jeffrey makes him work even harder. Petrarca heard a voice. It was Miller who got the handball, and now Noble from his defensive 50 kicks it towards half forward.
2: Great kick.
1: Mark taken here by Jeffrey. A Bailey Humphrey, I assume, and Humphrey goes to the pocket. Oh, beautiful defence. Coming from nowhere was Barris. Just as King was taking the mark in the right forward pocket. So we'll have a boundary throw in with just 15 seconds remaining, and the Hawks leading by 17 points.
2: Boundary throw in.
0: The Colonel, Tom Barris.
2: What was the crowd, boys? Did you get it tonight?
0: No, unfortunately.
2: Boundary throw in. Inside 50 for the Gold Coast Suns, but it won't mean much. Ginnivan couldn't pick it up, probably didn't want it either. Tried to kick it off the ground. Leonardo Lombard tries to do the same, then Petrarca, then Took Miller. He gets a handball and kicks it to the top of the goal square. No. Big Jed drops another one. No, regathers. On the right foot he goes. Can he put a little bit of a finish on it? No, he can't. He's kicked the point, Jed. 31-11 that last quarter. That is a point on the scoreboard to finish the game. Jed Wilder kicks the final score of the game, which is a behind. And there it is, Hawks fans. Sing along.

0: Yes, well, it was indeed the Hawthorn Footy Club, which have travelled up here to the Gold Coast, and they've got the chocolates, and they deserved them. It was a tough, hard game up here. The Suns certainly put up a good battle, but we just checked the scoreboard again. 17-11 to... They've just taken off the scoreboard for me. Aren't they good at that? Up one end, I look the other end. 14-13 Gold Coast, 17-11 Hawthorn. So in the end, it was a what was the final?
1: 16.
0: 16 points in the end, boys. So 16 points, the Gold Coast fought it right out, but they just let them have too many goals at the start of that first quarter. Hawthorn were dynamic. They went with a blitz in the first start of that first quarter, which really put the game away. Although the Gold Coast certainly didn't wave the white flag, they certainly came back hard towards the end of that game. Look, we're going to come back after a break in a minute, but just a little bit of chat before we go, boys. We got we're on air till 10:45 tonight. I've got a comment from a couple of our fans here, Riddler. One of them that's always listening to us. In fact, he was in the crowd tonight, Shimmer. Great to hear from Shimmer. You, Shimmer. And he's said that Hawthorn's pressure was too good for them in the end. Suns appeared to take a little bit of speed out of the game, and they regrouped to get back in it in the mid part of the game. But it was still Hawks too good for them. They looked the better side on the night. Shimmer from Palm Beach. Good on you, Shimmer. Enjoying the game here tonight as
1: Shimmer.
0: Well. So great to hear from our loyal listeners in the crowd, as always. Boys, Riddler, your comments on the win by Hawthorn tonight?
1: Oh, it was a tough win. They didn't have it all their own way, that's for sure. And had the ball bounce Gold Coast way, it could have been a lot closer. They had their chances in that last turn. They didn't quite capitalise. Big Benny King trying to, you know, grasp a couple in the pocket. Jed Walter had a chance. Nick Holman hit the post. So it could have been a lot closer. But Hawthorn, hard-fought win. It was the win they really needed on the road. Where to now for the Suns? They've lost four in a row. They travel to Fremantle in 2 weeks. They go to Adelaide in 4 weeks' time. So things could be pretty hard for them from here, Darryl. But look, it was a good game of footy. It really was. I think both sides will play finals. How deep they go? Well, we don't yet know.
0: Well, just let Darryl get some of his stats together there, Riddler. Just look at the goals per in that second half. I think the third quarter was four apiece. How did the last quarter pan out with the goals scored?
1: Yeah, Hawthorn kicked 5-2 to the Gold Coast 3-5. So the margin at three-quarter time, 17, and it finished at
0: 16. They kicked 3-5 to finish, yeah.
1: Three goals, five, as you said,
0: they should kick if they kicked straighter. But it was really the four goals at the start of the quarter which blew it apart in that last quarter, wasn't it?
1: And before we go to Darryl, well done to Bo Adamsel in his first game on debut. 19 touches.
0: That's a great first game. Well done, young
1: so
0: man.
1: So good on you, Bo. Hopefully we see a lot more of you in the future. Darryl White, before we go to a break.
2: Oh, look, I'm going to run through a couple of stats here. Gold Coast plus four in marks inside 50. Gold Coast plus 10 inside 50. Plus 83 disposal.
0: Don't.
2: Plus 5 in free kicks. Plus 23 in contested possession. Plus 74 in uncontested possession. Plus 33 in marks. Minus 7 in tackle.
1: I see where you're going.
0: Yes.
2: They had pretty much all of it, but at the end of the day, you've got to put it through the big sticks. And I think disposal efficient, they were up around 77%. And Gold Coast were down at... Hawthorn were down at 73, so they had all the numbers there, but couldn't put it on the scoreboard at the end of the day. So I think great pressure from Hawthorn. They found a way to win. When they couldn't go around them, they went through them. And I think, look, Jed Walter came alive in the last quarter way too late. Yeah, just way too late. Ben King didn't have much of it either, so they didn't have much for us, bar Ben Long.
0: Well, there we go, ladies and gentlemen. Look, as I said, we are on air till 10:45, which is approximately another 20 minutes. And if you like the game, you'd like to send us a message, please do. We're going to go for a break. We'll come back and chat more about tonight's game. We'll talk about last night's game. We'll talk about the games that are coming up tomorrow and the rest of the weekend. 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
9: Jed Walter, the big number 4, turns, goes towards Long, who'll get a free kick. So in he goes, tries to bend it back, sorry, Darryl, to cut him out. This looks pretty good for me. It's pretty good for him as well.
10: Matty Rao stands the mark. The kick towards McKenzie. Didn't go the required distance. And now
9: there
10: the
9: we
10: run
9: go. Will Day.
10: Kick for goal.
9: He's what a day.
10: Cherry on the cake here for Will Day.
11: It's his first, gentlemen.
9: And he's looking for the wizard. Chopped over. Read beautifully by Nan. Read beautifully by Ginnivan. Ginnivan will straight
2: Jackie
9: up
2: boy.
9: From home. Jack Ginnivan. That he puts the icing on a beautiful piece of play by Hawthorne from the centre of the ground.
10: Lombard, Yulin, Bodie towards the pocket. Part underneath it here is King.
9: What a kick.
10: King has taken the mark. Ben King has not kicked the ball tonight until now, and he's kicked the goal. Ball over to Newcomb, who marks. There's no one on him. So Newcomb goes towards full forward. Here's the Wiz. The Wiz picked it up. Kick around the corner and snap on his right boot. Darryl White, if he didn't do it once, he's now done it twice. He's kicked 3. Nick Watson, new star.
9: Of the Bodie variety. Spears it into Long. All on his own. Centre half forward directly in front. Kicks it from 45. He's celebrating before it goes through. Well done, Ben. That's his third for the night. Picked up by Murray. Quick kick towards the teeth of goals. Dangerous here for the Hawks. Oh, picked up by Petrarca. Bang through for a goal. His first for the night, Petrarca. He read the pack beautifully. Chopped off by MacAndrew. Marbia Chole tapped the ball over to the advantage of Connor McDonald. Connor McDonald snaps and kicks the first goal of the final quarter. The little chop out there, but now it's the Hawks back in control. They go through Newcomb. Newcomb goes towards Marbia Chole. And he's got him.
10: Ball back in the middle. Newcomb with the second clearance. Kicks it towards
2: big dog.
10: Forward. Lewis at the back. Here's McDonald for a second in a quarter. Step around the corner. He's got it. Hawks have got 3 in 5 minutes to start this final term.
9: Sitting underneath this one off the pack is Watson. That's dangerous. Picked up by that man Weddle around the corner. Now that man. Not another one. It is. Hawks on fire here. They can't miss. They're not even looking. They're snapping goals for fun.
10: Here's Miller, front and centre. Picked it up. Handball to Anderson. And now the kick to the running Lombard, who keeps his feet nicely. Handballed along. Long waltzes to 50 and kicks a long, long goal.
9: And a celebration.
10: Stand up and be proud, Benny Long, because you've got 4. Fed the handball to Murray. Murray, a kick towards full forward. Mark taken by Walter.
2: Again.
10: Jed Walter, a sliding mark in the right forward pocket in front of Carl Amon, who stands the mark, and Walter's got a chance. And now Jed Carter has kept the dream alive here for the Suns. He's got his second.
9: They're going to run down Ward if they can, but he has a bounce and says, catch me if you can.
11: Newcomb again.
9: He goes back to Newcomb. In between two Suns, he puts the Jets on. Goes long towards Ball. Oh, he's over the goal and kicks the goal for Hawthorne. That's his fourth for the night, Dylan Moore. Jed Walter centres the ball, and Holman's taken it. Just 30 metres out, 45-degree angle. Holman on the approach now. They need this. If they've got any chance, they've got a chance. The Gold Coast are still in it. We check the scoreboard. He's kicked the point, Jed. 31-11 that last quarter. And here it is, Hawks fans. Sing along.
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9: Yes, welcome back to the coverage here at the Gold Coast. We are at People First Stadium on Jurgen Baer Land, of course, here to witness this Round 15 game, standalone Friday night game between Gold Coast and Hawthorn, and it was Hawthorn that ran out winners. And the final scores, 14-13 Gold Coast, 97, and Hawthorn 17-11, 113. So in the end, it was a 16-point margin, 16 points in the end to the Hawks. It was an intriguing contest. We're going to get some more stats from Darryl in a moment. I'll just run through the goal kickers for the listeners again, in case you didn't get any of them. Ben Long kicked four for the Gold Coast tonight. Jed Walter got a couple, and so too Leo Lombard. I was impressed with both of their Leo's game and Ben Long's game in particular. Our singles went to Christian Petrarca, Nick Holman, the 150-gamer tonight, Took Miller, Bailey Humphrey. First goal of the game to Bailey Humphrey, and then he kicked three behinds after that. Jared Witts kicked the goal. Ben King, only the one tonight. So we'll get a look at his tally on the Coleman list in a moment. He still leads the competition in the goal kicking. For Hawthorn, we check the goal scorers there. Dylan Moore kicked four. Then we go to Nick Watson, the wizard they call him. He kicked three tonight. And then two goals to each of these players. Jai Newcomb. Connor McDonald kicked a couple in the last quarter, and Marbia Chol kicked a couple as well. Singles for Hawthorn: Mitch Lewis, Will Day, Blake Hardwick, and Jack Ginnivan rounds out the goal scored for the Hawthorn side. And they ran out winners, and as we said, four goals apiece in the third quarter, but it was 3-5 in the last quarter, which was the difference at the end of the day. Matthew Ridley?
1: Yeah, Jacko, just before we go to Daryl with the stats, let's have a look at the game, right? Because at one stage, Hawthorn kicked out to a 33-point lead midway through the second, but Gold Coast clawed back, and they even hit the front early on in that third quarter. Benny Long Gold early on, and Gold Coast, all of a sudden, they led again. But it was Hawthorn's fight. It was Hawthorn's way of clawing themselves back. I just think class prevailed. I think there were two very good teams out there. Hawthorn were just a little bit classy. They just knew how to get the ball forward. They made the most of their inside 50s, and they didn't waste the opportunities. Now, let's have a quick look at the run ahead. Yeah, go.
9: As I said, they were still stewing over that loss 2 weeks ago. They had the bye. No doubt the message would have been right home then by Coach Mitchell. And they came out tonight and they were... I just didn't think Hawthorn at any stage were going to drop that game. Although the Gold Coast was still in it. They were still in it. They hung in there and they were
0: Yeah, they fought back in to be in the game. But, geez, I tell you what, Hawthorn were on a mission tonight. That was a very important win for them up here, and they played like it. And they got the chocolates at the end. And, yeah, I think that loss to Dogs by bang up here, they set themselves for this game.
1: Well, the scary thing now is for the Gold Coast is they could be outside the top 10 after tonight's or after the end of the week. And this is their run forward. Fremantle in Western Australia, Collingwood back here at People First, Adelaide in Adelaide, Western Bulldogs back here. And their last five games, they only play once at home. And so that's how important tonight was. Talking about scary, what about Fremantle? Last night over in the West, Fremantle beating Geelong by 9 points. It is their 13th straight win, which is the most ever by a Western Australian team ever in the history of AFL-VFL. And so Fremantle with 13 straight in front of a very healthy crowd, mind you. 55,201 over there in WA. And don't forget, listeners, Sunday afternoon, live from the MCG, the Tigers up against North Melbourne with Ronnie Rogers, Peter Cardamone and Jeff the Wiz Farmer. Make sure you tune in to the National Indigenous Radio Service Sunday.
0: Riddler, it was a good crowd here. Now, how many people were there last night, did you say?
1: 55,200.
0: Amazing. What about that aerial shot of that ground? And that is an amazing stadium. And these are the West Australians. They love it, don't they? And the Dockers rewarded them all for turning up because they started poorly. But, geez, when they straightened up, they never looked like losing that game. They were terrific last night in that particular that second half. Darryl White, it's great to have you with us again tonight. And some stats on the very final stats on the game. Got some individuals and maybe some more team stats. I know you read some out before. Interesting, I want to talk to you a bit more because I did say pre-game, I read a comment out of the record and it said, and I quote, "On current form, it's hard to tip the Suns, who have been smacked at clearance and contested possession in the past 2 weeks." Now, you told us before the break, they remedied that tonight.
2: They sure did.
0: They remedied that tonight, but plus they still couldn't get the win.
2: So in all that, they were plus 97 all up in contested and uncontested possessions. So nearly 100 more disposals, possessions, and nothing. So, look, obviously, Noah Anderson was fantastic with the 43 touches. Joel Jeffrey, 34. Petrarca ended up with 31, gentlemen. So playing more predominantly forward half too, I thought. Went in the middle there a lot in that last quarter and got it out. Bodie Ulam was fantastic in the back half there with 27. Then you got your normal ones with Noble and MacAndrew, 26 apiece. Took Miller ended up with 23. The Brownlow medalist, had 22. And our man, Ben Long, had the 20 touches, 6 marks, 4 goals, 2. On the other side of it, look, Newcomb had 30, so he had a real good second half. He had 9 touches in the first half. Jai Newcomb, 21, so that's what's that, 21 touches in the second half and 2 goals. Young Ward was fantastic with 24. Carl Amon does what he does with the 24 touches as well. Young Connor McDonald, 21 and 2. I thought he was fantastic. I thought Weddle had more than that, boys, but his dash and run out of there was fantastic. He had the 21 touches with the 6 marks as well. Will Day, 21 touches to 1 goal, 1. Ginnivan, 20 touches, 1 goal, battle. And the other one I thought was fantastic. Two of them, 2 small forwards. They had 15 and 13 between them. 3 goals and 4 goals. 3 goals to Nick Watson, 4 goals to Moore. But the one I want to highlight, boys, is Mark Chole.
0: Yeah,
2: I thought he was fantastic. His contest, I remember MacAndrew coming across once and marking that big one here. I think Collins got one there down there one-on-one, but that wasn't with him. So there was a couple of intercepts, but he brought the ball to ground. Remember the last contest we've seen, the last 3 or 4? He flew at the ball recklessly, put his body on the line, and they come down. That's where Dylan Moore got 2 goals and Nick Watson got 2 goals just from the big fella going at it.
1: And what you're talking about, Darryl, is those little goal assists. It's a little soccer, it's a little
2: tap. And the tap, I forgot about the deaf tap as well. That was nice too. Connor McDonald, that one, and he got that. So, look, an all-round thing. And welcome back, Tom Barassi. He was fantastic back there. You can see he struggled that first quarter a little bit. Obviously, that first 15 minutes, as we know, Gold Coast took well and truly had a good hold, a good grab of the game there and really had the speed on the game. And then, as we said, the second half of that first quarter, Hawthorn sort of came back and then sort of slowly got the ascendancy as the game went on.
1: Do you think the best side won tonight, Darryl?
2: It's hard to say.
0: That's a very good question.
2: As we look out there, I'll almost probably say, yeah, I think their second half was better watching it.
1: Yeah.
2: But then you go and look at these stats and you'll go, no way that Hawthorn won. Because nine times out of 10, Hawthorn got to get over 100 marks. So when they only had 70, I'd say.
1: Yeah.
2: Gold Coast did a real good job in that area. And as Jacko alluded to, the contested and uncontested, but got on top of that as well. So Damien Hardwick might be scratching his head, fellas, saying, ooh, what have I got to do here to get a win?
1: A few injury concerns for both teams as well.
0: Well, they missed one bloke, didn't they? Went, you go on. You took the words right out of
1: Well, Rioli left at halftime with a jaw injury. Jarman Impey off basically since quarter time with a hamstring injury. So
0: that's like for like.
2: Yeah, exactly. You know, 20-25 plus halfback flanker who gives you run and drive out of there. Both teams sort of lost that out of that back half.
0: Well, great wrap up from you there, Darryl. We've got
1: five more minutes.
0: We've got five more minutes there.
1: Five more minutes.
0: So from the Gold Coast Suns, would you get Noah Anderson gets the best votes there?
2: Country Mile.
0: And for Hawthorn, you're giving your best player to who? Chip in if you want, Bridler. Chip in if you want.
1: For the Hawks.
0: Yeah, for the Hawks. Who you got, Jai Newcomb, or you're going to give it to...
2: I'm going to go the little fella. I'm going to go Moore. I thought his tackling pressure was sensational from the start. And then our little man came into a Ginnivan, and then you put them two pack a punch, fellas, and their pressure acts are second to none. But Morey, I don't know what he had possession-wise, fellas. He had 13, four goals, one, three marks. I haven't got his pressure acts there.
0: Josh Battle had a reasonable game, and Tommy Barris in defence as well. Now, boys, what about Jed Walters' game? What do you think? He's frustrating, isn't he?
2: His last quarter was unbelievable, mate. What about the first three? I just didn't hear you tacked it up. And as you allude to, I forgot all about that, actually. He's a 100-metre sprint. But the boy can run.
0: Oh, he's a big unit, 2 metres.
2: Size. Get across the ground.
1: And even he was selfish. He could have had a shot at goal here late in the quarter, and he squared it up to Holman. Holman actually did kick that one.
2: And the other one, he squared along the ground. Remember, there was a couple of grubs and he squared across.
0: I think I said he's had an indifferent game tonight.
2: Yeah, he had. And I just think he's got to take a leaf out of Marby or Chol's game down the other end. Just
0: charge,
2: leap at everything.
0: Charge at it.
2: Split packs.
0: He's got good spring. He's athletic, isn't he?
1: And he's broad shoulders.
2: Like two or three times there, Marby or Chol didn't look like he was getting in the contest. And then he just has three or four quick steps and he's there and splits the whole contest. And McDonald and Ginnivan got those just because he made the contest at the end of the day. So
0: good
2: one of their goals each. Yep.
0: Nick Holman, 150 games. Good game out on the wing there, Darryl.
2: I thought it was.
0: Thought serviceable
2: very
0: game.
2: Very serviceable, mate. He was fantastic. That, like I said, he was running on the 150-game highlights, mate, reel that he watched before he came out.
0: And, of course,
2: he was on fire the first six possessions of the game, and, you know, Gold Coast were flying. So.
1: And it was Hawthorn's first win at the Gold Coast since round four, 2014.
0: Great first game to Bo Adensel, too, boys. Great first game to Bo Adensel on debut, 19 disposals. Boys, the rest of the round, let's...
1: There's only five games.
0: Get some quick tips for you. We've still got some teams on bye, haven't we? So Brisbane Lions, Essendon, Sydney and West Coast on the bye. We had the game last night, and on that game there, the Dockers 9-point winners over the Cats. It was a great game over there in the West there.
1: Oh, yeah, Jacko, you got 90 seconds. Let's go through that.
0: Saturday, Adelaide, Melbourne, quick.
2: Crows.
1: Yeah, Adelaide.
0: Crows to beat the D. Sorry, mate.
1: Yep.
0: Giants and Carlton.
2: Giants, Engie Stadium.
1: You never know about Carlton. They're
0: tomorrow night, Collingwood have got Port on the MCG, gentlemen.
2: Collingwood for sure. Port can't. I don't know what's going on with them, mate.
0: Righto then.
2: Honestly.
0: So that's good to hear.
1: Reluctantly.
0: Very good. Sorry. Speak up. What did you say, really? You're Tim in Collingwood. Thank you.
1: Could be a long drive home, Jacko.
0: Sunday, it was on the way down. Sunday. Sunday, Richmond versus North Melbourne.
1: Good game.
0: At the MCG, we're calling that one. The boys are on.
1: Well, North Melbourne could find themselves in the top 10 if they win that one.
0: So,
2: there we go.
0: 12:30 will be on air. NIRS to call them. And then the last game of the round, St Kilda versus the Western Bulldogs at Marvel on Sunday, the late game on Sunday.
1: That really is a 50-50 game, isn't it?
2: Both play well. They're both their home
1: go
2: ground.
1: Go on, Darryl, tell me.
2: Bulldogs
1: you're going
2: sure.
1: Bulldogs. Oh. So will I.
0: I'll go with the Bulldogs on that one as well, boys.
1: Hey, good calling, gentlemen.
0: Hey, you blokes are pretty good, I know that. And when
2: it
0: are we
2: on?
0: Could
2: be back after a few weeks off.
0: We have had a few
2: months.
0: Yeah, we have indeed. So, but when are we going to be on next, boys?
1: We are back in a few weeks. Round 18, we've got the Sunday afternoon game, Brisbane Lions and Essendon.
0: All right, so we're just about ready to wrap.
2: I have yous, boys. I'm away in the States doing a bit of basketball coaching, so
1: hey.
2: I'm going to be there for 2 weeks.
0: Oh, are you?
1: We'll miss you, Darryl.
2: 2 weeks after that, I think we've got.
0: What part of the States are you going to, mate?
2: We're going to Vegas first for the Adidas Nations tournament, and then we're going to Phoenix, Arizona for the National Aboriginal or Indigenous tournament. First time an Australian team and a New Zealand team got invited. So.
1: Well done.
0: Safe travels, mate.
1: Yes.
0: I hope it goes well for you. Look, thank you, Darryl. You've been great. Absolutely fantastic tonight, mate, as always. It's great to have you in the box with us. Riddler, you've been absolutely magnificent too, and I'll talk to you on the way home in the car as well. All right. I'd like to thank Jaden in the box, producer back at the radio station. I'd also like to thank Darren Meese, our tech with us, who makes it all happen and
1: on your Meesey.
0: Hooks up all the cables for us. Thanks, Darren. It's great to have you on board as well. So, ladies and gentlemen, it's time for us to say goodbye. From Carrara here on the Gold Coast, Pooble First Stadium, a crowd of 19,576 witnessed a Hawthorn victory here. And I hope you enjoyed the call at home. So all the very best till next time we call from the broadcast team here. Good night and farewell.
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okay. I got my new brain in and I was feeling great. I went right back to Nashville with no headache, but something strange happened when I walked in the bank one day.

I yell, stick 'em up, give me your money, your watches and rings. Well, I call New York and talk to that brain quack. I said, Doc, I've got to have my old brain back. He said, I'm sorry there, Mr. Cash, but I can't do that. He said, I put your brain in a chicken last Monday. He's singing your songs and making lots of money. And I got him signed to a 10-year recording contract. Now, friends, if you see me walking down the street, remember what you see ain't necessarily me. And if I try to hold you up, don't pay me no mind. But when you got 10 bucks that you can blow, you ought to catch that Johnny Chicken show. He's doing fairs and concert dates all up and down the line.

0: lady said, "Why, you're Johnny Cash." I said, "No, ma'am, I'm the Manhattan Flash, and I am the best bank robber in New York." "Well, I don't pay any income tax. You don't pay tax on money you steal. You ought to catch that Johnny Chicken show, Chicken in Black."
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You're listening to AAA in Murray Country, and my name's Neil Murray. How about that?

are quitting, then why don't you try sitting where you can see the culture live behind? You can't make it happen, then why don't you try rapping into place so to help us all unwind?

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welcome to the Super Saturday mornings here on Triple A Murray Country on the Saturday's Big Brekkie. We're going to bring to you the greatest songs of all time across six decades of country classics here on the Brekkie, Triple A Murray Country.

0: all the great classics here on Triple A Murray Country on the Super Saturday Morning, the greatest songs of all time. And in there, Handle Me With Care. And had some of the best musos of all time in there, Billion Dollar Band with Roy Orbison, Bob Dylan, Tom Petty, also Mick Fleetwood and George Harrison, all members of the Travelling Wilburys. And that was a huge album then from them guys. Also in there, Garth Brooks with his first big top 10 hit and Much Too Young to Feel This Damn Old. Then we had George Strait, All My Exes Live in Texas. Dave Dudley, all the way back to the 60s there for Dave, with 6 Days on the Road, and John Denver up the top there with Rocky Mountain Eye. You're on the Bracky Triple A Murray Country coming your way this morning with This Day in Country Music Community Notice Board. We got the birthday calls around about 7:50, timeless classics. And we also got great music coming to you from Alan Jackson, Roy Orbison, Willie Nelson, George Jones. Our timeless classic for this hour will feature the biggest hit from Conway Twitty, and what went to number one on this day way back in 1970. See which song that is. And coming up after this break, we've got the great sounds of Brooks and Dunn. Here on the Bracky, Triple A, Murray Country.
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1: Hello, darling. 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

0: the hot classics here on the Super Saturday Mornings, Triple A Murray Country, and Conway Twitty with their timeless classic for this hour, and Hello Darling, that was his signature song, and of course went to number one on this day way back in 1970, and it was his fourth number one hit, and like I said, it became his signature song. His real name is Harold Jenkins. He was a rock singer before he got into country music and beated out some of the best songs in the 70s through country music. Conway Twitty, what a legend. Also in there, Keith Urban, You Look Good In My Shirt. Then we had Josh Turner, Your Man. Great song, that one. Faith Hill, old Janis Joplin, hit there, A Piece of My Heart. Be For My Horses with Toby Keith and Willie Nelson. Unusual pair there. Then up the top there, that great hit from Brooks and Dunn with Neon Moon. Triple A Murray Country coming your way, Community Notice Board. And we also got great music coming to you from Alan Jackson, Roy Orbison, Willie, and also George Jones here on the Big Brekkie Triple A Murray Country.
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For Super Saturday morning, so here on Triple A Murray Country, Big Bracky. And Whose Bed Your Boots Been Under? Shania Twain, that was a great hit there from Shania. Also, Roy Orbison with California Blue. The Judds back to the 80s with Why Not Me. Then we had Willie Nelson on the road again. And George Jones started off with Doing It Live. And, of course, that's the original version of that great song there, Tennessee Whiskey. Triple A Murray Country coming up in the next hour. Don't forget, we've got birthday calls. We've got community notice board. Also, a timeless classic. And we also got great music coming to you from the Eagles, Dwight Joker, Martina, Keith and Carey, Charlie Pride, George Strait, and heaps more. You're on the Sunday's Big Brekkie, featuring the greatest songs of all time here on Triple A Murray Country.

0: Classic Sony on AAA, the greatest songs of all time across six decades of country music here on the Saturday's Big Brekkie, and Stand By My Woman Man. Ronnie Millsap, back to the 70s. That was your first big number one hit there from Ronnie Millsap. Also in there we had Del Reeves. That was also huge hit all the way back to 1963 for Girl on the Billboard. 2018, Sam Hunt, Body Like a Back Road. That was one of the biggest hits of this century. Well, it was the biggest hit of all time until Georgia Florida Line come along and knocked him off the perch. And what a great song there from Sam Hunt. Then up before that we had Carrie and Keith, Carrie Underwood and Keith Urban with The Fighter, Red Atkins with That Ain't My Truck, and up the top there the status is all off, Alan Jackson with a great song too, Living on Love. Triple A Murray Country here on the Brekkie today, and country music is coming your way. We also got community notice board birthday calls around about 7:50, and we also got a timeless classic coming up this hour, and it features a lady born on this day way back in 1959. She recorded 17 albums, has charted more than 30 singles on the Billboard Hot Country charts. Going Gone, 18 Wheels and a Dozen Roses, just a couple of great songs. And before she got into recording and becoming a star, she used to sing harmonies part-time, and she used to be the tour guide at the Country Music Hall of Fame over there in Nashville, Tennessee. Then she got a go and she came out with those hits. She charted more than 30 singles on the country chart. See, you guess who that is. We also got great music coming to you from Martina, Dwight Joke, Eagles, George Strait, and also Jessica Andrews here on the Big Brekkie, Triple A Murray Country.
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0: the Super Saturday Mornings here on Triple A Murray Country, and our timeless classic for this hour featured Cathy Mattea, 18 Wheels and a Dozen Roses. And she was born on this day in South Charleston, West Virginia. And like I said, she recorded 17 albums, has charted more than 30 singles on the Billboard Hot Country charts. And of course, the big hits there, Going Gone, 18 Wheels and a Dozen Roses, which was that song, Come From the Heart, and Burning Old Memories, just a few of the great songs there from Cathy Mattea. And like I said, when she moved to Nashville, she got a job as a tour operator at the Country Music Hall of Fame. And she used to do harmonies with all the studios in the evenings, and before she got recognised there, and come out with that great song, Standing Knee Deep in the River, there from Cathy Mattea. Our timeless classic for this hour here on the Big Bracky Triple A Murray Country. Also on that same set, we had Wasted Time from Keith Urban. Then we had I'm Gonna Love You Through It All, and that was Martina McBride. Isn't it a great song? And she got a great voice, four-time female vocalist of the year. And that song, of course, is all about cancer. And before that, we had Dwight Yoakam, Fast As You Can, and Mummy's Crazy from The Judds, and Peaceful Easy Feeling back to the 70s there for that great band, The Eagles. Triple A, Murray Country, coming your way. We've still got community notice board and birthday calls at the top of the hour around about 7:50. And we also got great music coming to you from Jessica Andrews, George Strait, Charlie Pride, and heaps more. Now, the Nanox celebrations are just around the corner, celebrating 50 years of Deadly. Now, the Butchala Mob up there on the Fraser Coast is going to have a huge celebration, celebrating 50 years, and it starts on Saturday the 30th of June, and that'll be with the Indigenous round of the NRL. Then they got Tuesday the 30th of June, Maribola Zelda's Luncheon. Thursday the 2nd of July, got the Maribola Flag Raising and Family Fun Day. Saturday the 4th of July, the Fraser Coast NAIDOC Ball. And on Monday the 6th of July, got Arby Bay Flag Raising and Family Fun Day. And there's each more. You got Tuesday the 7th of July, you got the Disco. Thursday the 9th of July, got the Maribola Ball. Then Friday the 10th of July, the Elders Whale Watching Tour, NAIDOC Golf Day, and Maribola Marioki. So it's all happening there. Saturday the 11th of July, Arby Bay Musical Trivia and Marioki. And Sunday the 12th of July, you got the Murray's Got Talent. Then on Friday the 31st of July, you got the Carlano Elders Whale Watching Tour again. So that's all happening up there on the Fraser Coast, the Butchala Country. Certainly sounds like going to have a huge 50 years of celebrating NAIDOC. Right, back into some more great music here on the Bracky. And coming your way right now after this break, we got the great sounds of the Bellamy Brothers, back to the 70s, Triple A, Murray Country.
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Getting into all the classics here on the Super Saturday Mornings, Triple A Murray Country, back to the 90s there for Jessica Andrews. Isn't it a great song? She's a fine performer. Young Jessica? Well, she ain't young no more, I'd like to say. Also in there we had the great sounds of George Strait. We'd write this down. That was a huge hit for George. Charlie Pride in there, You're My Jamaica, back to the 80s and back to the 70s there for the Bellamy Brothers, and that was their second big hit there. If I said you had a beautiful body, would you lay it against me? Triple A Murray Country, now it's time for the birthday calls, and if you're a member of our platform, we'll give you a shout out every time your birthday comes up, but if you're not a member of our media platforms, all you got to do is email us here at triplea.org.au, triplea.org.au. You can phone us through the week, 3892-0100 is the number. We've got a few birthdays happening today. The first one out is Casey Davies out there at Baduri. Good on you, Casey. Hope you're having a wonderful day, mate. And I'm sure he will be in a Saturday and all. Vicky Butler up at Mackay celebrating her birthday today. Good on you, Vicky. Also, Kayana May up at Wimboy celebrating her birthday. Good on you, Kayana. And Yabby Aaron, he's celebrating his birthday today. And of course, Yabby is the controller of the Archie and Ruby Hunter website that keeps the memorial going there. So good on you, Yabby. Hope you have a wonderful day, mate. And we've got a great song coming to you guys. Now, this woman is celebrating her birthday today. She's known as the Canadian Songbird, Anne Murray, and she's born on this day way back in 1945. So we'll go with that song here on Triple A Murray Country.

0: Jumping into the last hour here on the Super Saturday Mornings, Triple A Murray Country on the Saturdays, Big Bracky and Toby Keith. That song was a comeback song for Big Toby. The record company gave him another chance of getting their album out and seeing how it went, and that song come out and he never looked back ever since, Toby Keith. So that one saved his butt there, and I should have been a cowboy. Well, he is. Big Texas one. Smoke Rings in the Dark there from Gary Allen. And up before that, we had Linda Ronstadt, Just One Look. And Copperhead Road, Steve Earle. That's his signature song back to the 80s there. And up the top, Anne Murray, the Canadian Songbird, celebrating her birthdays today, along with Casey, Vicky, Kiana, and also Yarrabee. And because she was born on this day in 1945 in Spring Hill, Nova Scotia. And, of course, her albums have sold over 54 million. She became the first Canadian female and singer to reach number one on the US country charts. She was also first to earn a gold record for one of her signature songs, Snowbird. She's also the first woman and the first Canadian to win the Album of the Year and the Country Music Association Awards for a 1984 album, Little Good News. Yes, the Canadian Songbird. She's also awarded the Star of Canada. Anne Murray, now she's retired, just plays golf, reads books and goes walking. That's a life of retirement. Right, Triple A Murray Country here on the Bracky, coming your way. We got great music coming to you from Chris Dablin, Shania Twain, Teddy Thompson, Lady A, Leanne Rhymes and Sugarland, all coming up here on Triple A Murray Country on Saturday's Big Bracky, the Super Saturday Mornings.
1: G'day, Troy Cassidaly here. 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

0: Bring you all great classics here on Triple A Murray Country on the Super Saturday Mornings. Triple A's Big Brekkie, and what a great song that is. Meant to be, Florida Georgia Line featuring BB Rexha. Now, that is our classic for this hour, our timeless classic. And that song, it was at number one on the country chart for 6 weeks in 2018. And the song broke the record previously held by Body Like a Back Road by Sam Hunt. It spent 50 weeks at the top of the Hot Country charts and was dethroned by Kane Brown's Lose It. So that's the biggest single ever in the world of country music. Meant to Be by BB Rexha and also the Georgia Florida Line. Also in that same set, Tennessee Whiskey there. The old song from George Jones, and does a great job there too, Tennessee Whiskey, Chris Davlin. And Shania Twain before that, don't impress me much. Teddy Thompson, I Should Get Up, and the Dixie Chicks started that set off with the Travelling Soldier. Triple A Murray Country here on the Super Saturday Mornings. Triple A's Big Brekkie. Now don't forget NAIDOC Week, 50 years of deadly, and that's from the 5th of July. 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So that's AAA.org.au. You've got to send those NAIDOC events into, and like I said, we'll put them in the AAA NAIDOC events folder. Back into some more great music here on the Big Brekkie. We got Johnny Orton with a classic back to the 60s, Sugarland, and also Earl Thomas Connolly coming your way here on the Big Brekkie, AAA Murray Country.
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